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0: The Wells Fargo 18th Annual Spirit of Praise presents Hezekiah Walker's Choir Fest, Saturday, October 10th at 5 p.m. at Reed Temple AME Church in Glendale, Maryland. 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Harrison and YP, Michonne Mitchell, and Lisa Knowles Smith. 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
1: 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He's already done enough. Bishop Brown wrote this song for me. Hallelujah.

Yeah.

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1: Ladies and gentlemen, please welcome to the stage my choir in their farewell concert and recording, the Tri-City Singers. Put your hands together. Come on, choir. Let's encourage them out there. 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

0: The Wells Fargo 18th Annual Spirit of Praise presents Hezekiah Walker's Choir Fest, Saturday, October 10th at 5 p.m. at Reed Temple AME Church in Glendale, Maryland. 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Hairston and YP, Rashawn Mitchell, and Lisa Knowles-Smith. And y'all, we're just getting started. 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

0: 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I feel a little better than that. 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All right.
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0: 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Somebody lift up a praise in this room. I know we've been praising and we've been worshiping, but somebody lift up a praise right now. Oh, I declare that the Spirit of God is moving and stirring in this room amongst those that are worship and praise. 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There's healing in your praise. 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

0: 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Harrison and YP, Rashawn Mitchell, and Lisa Knowles Smith. And y'all, we're just getting started. 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

0: 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Deshaun Mitchell and Lisa Knowles Smith. 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
2: 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I was told the language was too graphic and that some people would be offended. So they changed the words. So here it is. Right now, right here, we are victims of attack by some we know, but many more nameless and faceless people living in the shadows. The first defense of both sides is usually to act as if it never happened. Then the perpetrators start disagreeing with each other about the particulars of the attack, sometimes calling it victimless. The time is now to bring the attack to a halt. We must stand up and use our vote this November to declare that we are no longer going to allow ourselves to be victims. We must be heard. You must vote this November in order to stop the assault on us, because the reality is we are the ones who are battered and bruised.
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0: I can't get no help up in here, because there are some folk in here that people have wrote you off, said you would never amount to anything, said that you would never end up being anywhere. But Myron, tell him one more time, what did he see?
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0: When mama said you would never be nothing, when aunties and uncles said that you'd never amount to anything, when daddy didn't come home anymore, he didn't look

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0: in the choir said, baby. 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Praise in the choir.
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1: Because of all the emails and the letters and the phone calls we received of you telling us how you were encouraged from the struggle is over. I decided to ask God to give me another word of encouragement to encourage his people. So I got some old young people. Butterfly praises. Let's encourage someone. Listen. A smile on your face.
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1: That's word, y'all.
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0: Now you have it. 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Now listen, what I need you to do for me right now, whether you're at home

0: 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Harrison and YP, Rashawn Mitchell, and Lisa Knowles Smith. And y'all, we're just getting started. 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
1: Have you heard? 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

0: JJ Hairston and YP. The Sean Mitchell and Lisa Noel Smith. 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

0: JJ Hairston and YP. Rashawn Mitchell and Lisa Knowles Smith. 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
1: There's a song that we sing in our church in New York, Perfecting Faith Church. 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Listen, I don't need you to get tired now. I need those of you that are going to help us stand up, and we're going to give God glory.

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0: JJ Hairston and YP. Rashawn Mitchell and Lisa Knowles Smith. 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

Song says it's good to be alive, but it's best to live. 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

0: 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That's what he came for.
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0: JJ Hairston and YP. Deshaun Mitchell and Lisa Knowles Smith. 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

0: 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Harrison and YP, Rashawn Mitchell, and Lisa Knowles Smith. 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

0: JJ Hairston and YP. The Sean Mitchell and Lisa Noel Smith. 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

0: JJ Hairston and YP. The Sean Mitchell and Lisa Noel Smith. 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

0: The Wells Fargo 18th Annual Spirit of Praise presents Hezekiah Walker's Choir Fest, Saturday, October 10th at 5 p.m. at Reed Temple AME Church in Glendale, Maryland. 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

0: JJ Hairston and YP. The Sean Mitchell and Lisa Noel Smith. 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

0: JJ Hairston and YP. Deshaun Mitchell and Lisa Knowles Smith. 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

0: The Wells Fargo 18th Annual Spirit of Praise presents Hezekiah Walker's Choir Fest, Saturday, October 10th at 5 p.m. at Reed Temple AME Church in Glendale, Maryland. 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

0: JJ Hairston and YP. The Sean Mitchell and Lisa Noel Smith. 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

0: JJ Hairston and YP. The Sean Mitchell and Lisa Noel Smith. 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
1: 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But God, Isaac Carey,

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0: JJ Hairston and YP. The Sean Mitchell and Lisa Noel Smith. 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

0: 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Harrison and YP, LaShawn Mitchell, and Lisa Noel Smith. 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
2: 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He can do the impossible.

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The mighty God is Jesus, and it's all

Jesus. Bible said he's got a name which is above every name. At the name of Jesus, every knee shall bow and every tongue shall confess Jesus is Lord. Hallelujah. We thank God for the name, power that is in the name of Jesus. We got to teach our children that name. This generation, this ungodly generation, praise him. These schools, we don't know what's going to happen from one second to the next when they go to school, but you can teach them one thing, that when they're in a crisis, there is Christ in the crisis. Call on Jesus. Hallelujah. I know it's right, and I know that there's power that's in the name of Jesus. I'd like to invite your attention to the book of Philippians. And the third chapter. And the 10th verse. Philippians chapter 3. Beginning at verse 10. You have it, say amen. Let us read, that I may know him, the power of his resurrection, the fellowship of his sufferings, being made conformable unto his death, if by any means I might attain unto the resurrection of the dead. Not as though I had already attained, either were already perfect, but I follow after, if that I may apprehend that which also I am apprehended of. Brethren, I count not myself to have apprehended. This one thing I do, getting those things which are behind, reaching forth unto those things which are before. Last one, is toward the mark of the prize of the high calling of God in. Amen. You may be seated. We're going to take our subject from verse 13. Paul says, brethren, I count not myself to have apprehended, but this one thing I do, forgetting those things which are behind and reaching forth to those things which are before. Brethren, I count not myself to have apprehended, but one thing I do, forgetting those

0: things which are behind, reaching forth unto those things which are before. And I like to use for subject, run and don't look back. Tell somebody, run! Don't look back. Getting those things which are behind. I was thinking about the word that we received on last week in the revival that we had. And from each speaker, I received something that, and that's what you ought to do when you hear the word. The word of God is to help us become more like Christ. It's to prepare us for our life after death. The word of God is not just about things here in this world. And although there are many that are preaching a gospel that seems to resonate with folk that's looking to gain in this life, we must understand that that's not what the gospel is for. The gospel is to prepare us for our life after death. I want to make it just clear. The fact is that we are all going to die. Praise him. I had a chance, I was looking at one of the picture albums I have at home, and as I was looking through the album, all of the bishops that I had once sat on the board with, and many of them are gone. And of course, when we look at our church, we go back some years ago when we was on Dick Street. Many of them that we served with, they're gone. And one generation come, and then another generation go off to sea. It is something that all of us will have to face and deal with. But don't look so sad. Praise the Lord. I was looking over the question. There were some sad looking faces. It is just a reality of life. And yet, and even now, while we're here, time is invading our forces. In other words, every second, we are getting closer to our own demise. No matter how strong you may be, and it's something to being in good physical condition. I'm not saying that you shouldn't be in good physical condition. Praise the Lord. And I'm not going to tell you that you should eat pig feet and chitlins all the time. I'm not saying. Run your blood pressure up off the chain. I'm not saying. But what I am saying, no matter what you do, the scripture says that it's an appointed unto man once to die, and after this, the judgment. So all of us, and that, so the word comes so that we can prepare ourselves to be ready to see our God in peace. I want to see him in peace. And I want to be better. I want to do that which is pleasing to the Lord. I remember the first speaker, Elder Johnson, said when you ask to get closer to God, he said, prepare yourself for trials. You can't get close to God without some tests. If you ask, Lord, I want to get closer to you. I want to be more like you. Well, the Lord got to work on you. He's got to work on me. We can't get close to God unless there's some adversity in our lives. It is adversity that causes us to call on him. You won't even know how good God is until you're in trouble and the Lord bring you out. You can't even get a testimony until your back is up against the wall sometime and you can't find any way out, and everything that you thought and everyone you thought you could depend on let you down, and you know you got to turn to the Lord, because I'm here to tell you that he can make a way out of no way. So you have to prepare yourself if you want to get closer to the Lord. And then Evangelist Butler said that you want to live your life so that you don't become a stumbling block to others. She said, and there are things in your life that you deal with that you just have to let go. And sometimes people have said things about you and you want to take a stand and vindicate yourself and speak up to defend yourself, and amen, but sometimes it's just best to just let it go. There are times when you might have to stand up, but sometimes you just have to say, well, it's in God's hands. The Lord, one thing about us and about the life that we live, God knows the truth about everything. And it's not our desire, shouldn't be our desire to try to impress people. If I impress anyone, I want to impress the Lord. Because what good would it do for you to say, well done to me, and God is saying something else? The well done's that we receive, we want to receive them from the Lord. I want the Lord to say, well done, my good and faithful servant. I want the Lord to be pleased with me. Praise the Lord. And then Elder Nantley reminded us that we are to stand fast and hold the tradition which we've been taught. Amen. That in spite of the fact that time has passed by since we've heard the word preached from our spiritual fathers and Bishop Butler and Elder Dantley, and even though time has gone, amen, nothing's changed. We're still here, and the word of God is still right. Praise him. And amen. In spite of the distractions, and there are distractions, amen, and we're looking at a world and a church that is starting to compromise, amen, and everything is all right, and you can do anything, and live any kind of way, and you're still going to make heaven. Well, that's a lie. You just can't live any kind of life and expect to go up in the rapture. That's a lie. Hallelujah. people thinking that, well, I can do this and I'm going to do that and I'm going to do my own thing. And even, and I was thinking, help me, Holy Ghost, even when it comes to the pastor, well, he just a man. I ain't got to do, that's what's wrong with y'all. Y'all just following a man. But I heard Paul said, follow me as I follow Christ. As long as I'm in the book. Now the problem is if I get out the book. If I get out the book, don't you follow me. But as long as I'm in the book, praise God, then you got to follow. Listen, God got a structure in his church. Everybody just can't do what they want to do. My God, Elder Davis, Tony Davis said to us, amen, it's got to be our desire to wanna be like Jesus and to wanna walk like Jesus. Amen. And we want to do the things that Jesus is pleased with. Amen. And that is should be the focus, amen, of the saints of God. Amen. Not to come in here just to look around. I just don't want to say that I went to church just to say I went to church. But I went to church because I needed a word from the Lord. I want to know how I ought to walk and how I ought to live. And amen. How I ought to think. I want God to be in my life. I want the favor of God upon me. And I just want to say, amen, the building, help me, Holy Ghost, that's not the church. Amen. There's a whole lot of buildings all over this country and all over the world. And they have the name the church, but the church is not the building. The church is the body. It's the body of Christ, the church. The building is not going up in the rapture. The body is going up in the rapture. Hallelujah. I got and folk going to churches. Yeah, I belong to this church and I belong to that church. And amen. And then we pray in the name of Jesus and we lay hands on the name of Jesus. Well, that's not enough. Praise God. There's going to be many that come to the Lord saying we prayed in your name and in your name we've done miracles in your name. And then Jesus said, depart from me. He said, I never knew you, ye workers of iniquity. I'm here to tell you that to get in the church, you got to be born in the church. You don't just come up and shake my hand and put your name down on the roll and think you're in the church. You got to be born in the church. Praise God. Just like you go home and, amen, your family, you there with your family. And somebody come along and say, I live here. Praise the Lord. You know who lives in your house. You know who's a part of your family. If they're a part of your family, let me see your DNA. Let me see. Let's take a blood test. If you're my child, you ought to be able to pass the blood test. Everyone that's a Johnson, amen, that came out of my mother's womb got the blood of Johnson in their body. If they don't have that blood, they're no child of mine. And I'm here to tell you that if you are a child of God, you got to be able to pass the blood test. Praise him. Amen. And that's one of the reasons why as a saint of God, you should want to keep it real. Tell somebody keep it real. Amen. I don't want to stumble and bumble all around. Amen. I want to keep it real. I want to keep it real with me. I want to look at me. I want to look at, tell somebody, look at yourself. Sometimes folk, amen, they're looking at everybody else, but they won't look at themselves. But I just come to tell you, look at the man in the mirror. When you go, and let me tell you, your biggest problem is the one that you see in the mirror when you get up. If you can deal with that one, you can get it right. Praise God. Somebody shout hallelujah. Give God some glory. Give him some praise in the house here today. Amen. And so we find that Paul, amen, as he speaks to the saints, amen, he wanted them to know and understand his desire. And he says to them that I may know him. Said, I want to get acquainted with his divine nature. When he said know him, he's not talking, amen, about a physical knowledge of him. Like, you know, amen, if someone does something wrong and there's a witness and the police pick up the witness and bring a group in and say, can you identify the one that stole that or the one that did this? Can you look at them and see and tell us which one was it? Well, we're not talking about identifying or knowing a person, amen, on their physical, amen, in a physical way. But we're talking about knowing the Lord and being acquainted with his divine nature. Amen. I want to be like Jesus. Amen. I want to live like Jesus. I want to walk like Jesus. Amen. And everything that is in me that's not like him, I want the Lord to purge me. I want him to remake me and mold me. Amen. I want to have the kind of thought that he had and live the kind of life that I got to know him. Not a superficial knowledge, but I want to know him. Amen. And be like him. Is there anybody here that want to be like Jesus? Then you just can't do anything, can't go everywhere and, amen, and say anything because you want to be like the Lord. I want to know him. But Paul said, I want to know him in the power of his resurrection. Amen. The way he got up, that's how I want to get up. One day, Jesus, listen, Jesus said, no man take my life. He said, I got the power to lay my life down. He said, and I got the power to take it up again. They buried him. But on that third day, Jesus rose by his own power. He got up from the grave. The Bible said he spent 40 days here before he ascended into heaven. Amen. And even doubting Thomas, he said, I'm not some ghost. He said, handle me. Amen. You can touch the wounds in my hand and know that I am him. And I want to have that same experience that when I die, it's not all over for me. That when the trump sound, that Johnson, the real Johnson, is going to get up. Yes, I got to leave the body behind, but there's another Johnson, praise God, that's going to have a glorified body. Praise God. I want that Johnson to rise up and to go up and to see Jesus. Somebody shout hallelujah. Give God some glory. Give him some praise. Praise God. I want to go up. Let me go up so I can see him there. See, let me just say, the trumpet's going to sound. Tell somebody that trumpet's going to sound. And the only ones that's going to hear it and respond to it are those who die in Christ. You got to die in the Lord. Let me say, first thing you got to do is repent. The second thing, you got to be buried with him in water. Third thing, you got to get the Holy Ghost. I said, well, what kind? The kind that speak in other tongues as the Spirit of God give utterance. Then you got to have a mind to want to live right. Somebody shout hallelujah. Give God some glory. He said, and the fellowship of his suffering. Let me just say, praise him, that if you're going to see Jesus in peace, you're going to have some suffering. You must, we must be identified with Christ in suffering. Everything is not going to go your way all the time. Did you just hear that? So ain't no need to get mad with somebody. Because the thing about suffering, woo! See, when you go through something, you want to blame it on somebody. Well, I know it wasn't for him. It wasn't for her. Blame this on somebody, blame it. And you don't know whether the devil done called your name. We have an example. Didn't he call Job? Said, he's offering up sacrifices for himself and for his children and all that. Yeah, I said, but look, you got that hedge up.
1: Yes, Lord.
0: Said you're protecting him. Give me an opportunity to test him.
1: Yes, Lord.
0: Take the hedge down. He said, now I guarantee you he'll curse you to your face. I'll make him turn his back on him. Praise God. And what did the Lord said, all right. He said, but don't touch his life. Let me tell you something. See, the devil just can't do anything he want to do with you. When tests come, when trials come, the God that we serve, he sets the rule. You can go this far, but not. This is in my hand. Praise God. So don't listen. And I want to say this. I don't care how bad it is, it could be worse. Somebody should give God some glory that is not any worse than what it is right now. The tests that we have, the tests that we go through, the Lord has already examined the test. And if he didn't know that we had the ability to get through it, he wouldn't allow it to come. He's not going to put any more on you than what you can bear. That test is for you. It's not for your brother. It's not for your sister. It's not for your mother. It's for you. Because God wants to get the best out of you. Somebody shout hallelujah. Sometimes we ask, why? Amen. And I want you to know that when The tests really come. Amen. Those tests come in like a flood. Amen. If it's not one thing, it's something else. As soon as you get one thing straightened out, and while you working on that, here come something else down the pike. And amen. And then your mind, see, it's that mind. Amen. The enemy start working on your mind, and he tried to confuse the mind. He know that if he can break the mind, if he can break the mind, he can break the spirit of a person. If he can break the spirit, he can break their will. If he can break their will, then he can take control over them. I'm here to tell you that's why that as a child of God, you got to fight in your mind. You got, it's always the constant battle taking place right up here. And you got to ask God, give me victory, Lord. Amen. Take control of my mind. I don't want to lose my mind. Somebody shout hallelujah. You tell somebody, I got to keep my mind. Amen. And I'm not going to lose it now. If the devil was going to take it, he should have took it when I was out there in the world. But I'm not going to lose my mind right now. I got some power. I got power. Somebody shout hallelujah. Anybody in here got power? Tell somebody, I got power. God, I got to keep my mind. Thank you, Jesus. And so I want to be, Paul said, I want to be made conformable unto his death. I want to die like he died. You know what kind of death he died? He died a death of victory.

I want to die in victory. I want to die in hope. I want to die in the resurrection. I know I'll get up again. If you bury me, that's not the end of it. I'm just waiting on the trump to sound. And I got some spiritual ears here, because I still got the Holy Ghost, and it can hear the sound of a spiritual trumpet, and it's gonna wake me up. It's my time clock, and God got a set time when he's gonna wake up every believer.

God some glory. Give him some praise in the house. And he said, if by any means, he said, I might attain unto the resurrection of the dead, I'm going to strive with everything in me. Hallelujah. If I got to crawl, I'll crawl, but I got to make it somehow.

gonna give up by any means. I gotta make it to the resurrection. Somebody ought to shout hallelujah. Tell somebody, I got to make it. I've invested too much to die now like a fool. I got to make it in. I got to see my God. I got to see him in his glory. Somebody shout hallelujah. Say, that's why I go to church. That's why I praise the Lord. There's some folk that say, it don't take all that praise. It don't take all that worship. Tell somebody, for me it do. I'm going to give him glory because he's been good to me. And I know it. I can see where he brought me from. I should have been dead and gone a long time ago. But here I am. I'm still here. Give God some glory. Give him some praise in the house. Amen. I got to make it. I got to see Jesus. And old Paul said, he said, not as though I had already attained. I'm not saying I'm perfect yet. He said, he's already perfect. He said, but I follow after. I tell somebody, I'm in pursuit. I'm in pursuit of God. And I'm not going to let anything distract me. Tell somebody, ride, soldier. You better keep on riding. Don't let anything stop you. Ride on. Ride. High old silver. Away. I got to see my Jesus. Can you say amen? Anybody want to see him here? Raise your hand. And say, I want to see Jesus. Hallelujah. That the Lord apprehended me. He took me into custody. And now I'm going to take him into custody. He got control of me. And I want to get control of him. Can you say amen? He said, brethren, I count not myself to have apprehended. But this one thing I do. Forgetting those things which are behind, I'm reaching for those things which are before. Tell somebody, run and don't look back. Run for your life. Run.

Hallelujah! Hallelujah! Run. I said, I got to run. Tell somebody I got to run. And what you running for? I'm running for my life. Hallelujah. I ain't got time to play games. I got to run for my life. Hallelujah. And I'm here to tell you, the Lord will give you strength to make it. Tell somebody you can make it. I don't care how bad it look. I don't care how tired you get. I'm here to tell you, you can make it. You got to make it. The Lord's been too good to you for you to stop now. Keep on running. Keep on striving. Keep on fighting.

running, running. Run for my life. Praise him. As I close out, I was thinking about something Elder Aaron Dantley said. Ralph was playing football. Yeah, I'm going to tell it. Elder Ralph Dantley was playing football and was running. And Elder Dantley was telling Ralph, don't look back. So Elder Ralph was looking to see how close they was getting to him. Praise him. When you turn around and look back, it slows you up. Elder Dantley was saying, run, Ralph, run. Don't look back. Praise God. Because you can't run, look back at the same time and keep your stride. And I want to say, praise the Lord, when you're running, don't look back. Tell somebody, stay in stride.

They caught Ralph. Elder Dadley said he would have got a touchdown if he hadn't looked back. There's that tendency to want to look back. But I'm here to say, run for your life and don't look back. Give God some glory.

There's someone here that's not saved. This is an opportunity for you to come up. As I have said earlier, in order to be prepared to see Jesus in peace, according to Acts 2:38, you must repent of your sins and be baptized in his name and be filled with the gift of the Holy Ghost. If there is someone that would like to be filled or baptized, why don't you come up now? I'm running for my life.

just tell them. Sing.

You must be born again. We have water already prepared. We baptize you in the name of the Lord Jesus Christ. God will fill you with the baptism of His Spirit. Keep on coming. Oh, yeah.

0: Somebody ought to respond to this powerful message. Somebody ought to be willing to give up to the Lord Jesus Christ. Amen. This is a matter of action. This is a matter of you doing something differently. Turning your life over to the Lord Jesus Christ through obedience to his word. The Bible didn't say it was an option. He said you must be born again. You must have a spiritual transfusion. You must allow God to come into your life by submitting and surrendering to his word. Will you come? Repentance is a change of heart, mind, and soul. After hearing the word of God, you must receive it. And to receive it, you must allow that word to penetrate your will. Give your will over to the Lord Jesus Christ. The Bible declares that if any man be in Christ, he's a new creature. Not knowing about God, but to be in him, you've got to have transformation. God must change who you were into who he wants you to be. That can only be done by being born again. Born anew. Somebody ought to get out of that seat. Come running to see Jesus. Come on down these aisles and let God do something in your life. Amen. He loves you. Jesus loves us. For God so loved the world that he gave his only begotten son. Whosoever believeth in him should not perish, but have everlasting life. The word is designed to change us, not just to make us feel good. This is not a feel-good message. This is to edify the soul. Salvation equals eternity.
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0: JJ Hairston and YP. 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
1: Praise the Lord, everybody. Praise the Lord, Radio Land. I tell you, the Holy Ghost is in control. Amen. Praise God. I don't want to be nowhere where the Holy Ghost is not leading. I do not want to be nowhere where the Holy Ghost is not in control. Amen. That's a dangerous thing to be somewhere where the Holy Ghost is not and where you're not giving him lead. Good God Almighty. Amen. I just want to say good morning to the Radio Land. Thank you for listening in. Amen. I just want to let you know that the alarm clock didn't wake us up this morning. The telephone didn't do it. If it had not been for the grace and mercies of Yahweh, we would not be here today. But I'm so glad. Woo! I'm so glad he did. Praise God. Amen. This is the day that he's made, and this is a good day. This is a beautiful day. Amen. He's allowed you to wake up and feel the air on your face. Amen. If you, amen, woke up this morning, praise God. You were able to dress your own self, praise God. Amen. Thank God and able to fix your own food. Amen. But just to wake up on the side is a good day. Amen. I just want to make some announcement, praise God, and send out, amen, some shout outs to, amen, just shout out to the whole Radio Land, amen. But the special ones to Temple of Blessing, Minister Yvonne, I want you to hang in there, baby. I want you to hang in. Oh, good God Almighty. I know it seems rough sometimes. Amen. I know how you feel. I know what you're going through. But I want you to hang in there, girl. Don't you throw in the towel. Amen. Want to send a shout out to none other than, amen, Prophet, amen, Carolyn. Girl, you got to stand. You got to withstand. Amen. Going, amen, Pastor Wilson, Apostle Gary Gordon, amen, Apostle Mary Arbon, to the whole Temple of Blessing, amen, Apostolic Ministry, amen, going down there in Florida, Minister Ann Jones, hey, good God Almighty, it does not yet appear what ye shall be, but you shall be like him, amen, Sister Sandra, down there in Mississippi, girl, I want you to give me a call, Hallelujah, you've been on my mind. Praise God, down there in Greenwood, South Carolina. Apostle Bailey, praise God, Minister Crowder and Elder Crowder. Amen, and all of you down there. Amen, here and there and yonder. Oh, God, it's a good God. I feel like going on this morning. I don't feel I'm no ways tired. Good God from Zion. Amen, people are always saying that the enemy is on his job. But I want you to know, praise God, that Yahweh neither sleep nor slumber. I want you to know that Yahshua and the Holy Ghost is on his job. Good God Almighty, and I want you to know, praise God, that the enemy is no match. Good God from Zion for the Holy Ghost. Amen. Praise God. The enemy will have his due season in hell. Good God from Zion, but it's not time. Amen. To give God the glory. It's not time now. It's not time to throw in the towel, but it's time to drive and go forth. Praise God. Good God Almighty, as long as you got Yahweh on your side, you cannot lose, praise God. I want to announce, praise God, that we'll be having service tomorrow at the temple. Amen. Praise God at the temple at 5 o'clock tomorrow at 4912 Marlboro Pike in Capitol Heights, Maryland. You got to be there. 4912 Marlboro Pike in Capitol Heights, Maryland. Amen. We want to see you in the building. Most of all, we thank God that the Holy Ghost is going to be there, praise God. Because if the Holy Ghost can't be there, I can do nothing except the Lord do it. Good God Almighty, I heard the Lord said, except the word of the Lord said, except the Lord build that house, they labor in vain. And them that built it, praise God. Amen. Praise God. And amen. We want you to come on out and celebrate the Lord with us. We'll celebrate the feast of the tabernacle. We'll celebrate the feast of Yahweh. Good God Almighty. Amen. For the whole month of October, we'll celebrate the feast. Good God from Zion. triumph. Amen. And then for the month of November, we're celebrating the apostolic. Good God, from Zion, there's only one way, and the one way is Jesus. We're celebrating the apostolic. They said, amen, continue on. Amen. And the doctrine of the apostles. Good God, from Zion, we're celebrating, amen, the Lord delay is coming in December, the blood of Yeshua. Good God Almighty, I know. Hatomo Shabbat. Ooh, I feel the Holy Ghost is on it. I know who we are. We celebrated during the year, but I want to set a time aside. Good God Almighty, just for this. Amen. Praise God. We are coming from Leviticus. Amen. Praise God. We are coming from Leviticus this morning. Praise God. Good God from Zion. Holy Spirit, I invite you in on this line. Holy Spirit, I ask thee and thee alone, O righteous Father, to get all in my tongue, get all in my teeth, get all in my vocal cord. Good God Almighty, get all in my eye. Hi, Moshe. My thoughts, because I can do nothing without thee. I welcome you on this line this morning. Good God from Zion, we'll be coming from Leviticus. Leviticus this morning, praise God. And the Lord spake unto Moses, saying, speak unto the children of Israel, and say unto them concerning the feast, good God Almighty, of the Lord, which ye shall proclaim to be holy convocation, even these are my feasts. Amen. Praise God. We're celebrating the feast of Yahweh. Amen. Because he said that we ought to proclaim it. We ought to tell somebody. We ought to spread it out, that we're celebrating the feast of Yahweh. Amen. I want you to know at 4912 Marlboro Pike and Capitol Heights, Maryland, we're celebrating the feast of Yahweh. Praise God. And I want you to know, praise God, that one of the feasts was when it started at the Lord's Supper. Good God Almighty, when they begin to celebrate the communion. Amen. There's one of the feasts of Yahweh. I want you to know, praise God, that Yahweh is controlled, is in control. Praise God. I want you to come by, amen, at the table, amen, of the feast of the Lord of Yahweh. I want you to know, praise God, that Yahweh is at that feast. Good God Almighty, I want you to know, praise God, amen, that there is no feast except the Lord do it. Amen. Praise God. He be right there. I want you to know, praise God, that Yahshua, good God Almighty, he I am, the resurrection, the life, amen, gonna be at the feast. Praise God. Now, I want you to know, praise God, that the Holy Ghost is at the feast. Praise God, and he is in control. Now, good God Almighty, come on, amen, to the feast of the Lord. Now, good God Almighty, I want you to come on and sit down, amen, at the table of the feast. Good God from Zion, we proclaiming the feast of Yahweh. Good God from Zion, we celebrate everything. Amen. We celebrate, good God from Zion, one another. Amen. We celebrate Mother's Day. We celebrate all these kind of days. Praise God. But I want you to know it's time to celebrate the feast of Yahweh. Good God Almighty, I want you to drop by. And I want you to know, praise God, that you can celebrate the feast right where you are. Good God Almighty, wherever you are, you can celebrate the feast. Praise God. Come on over to the feast of the Lord. Praise be to God, and they tell me, amen, I want you to come by. Amen, there's joy at that table. Good God Almighty, there's healing at the table. Good God from Zion. Amen, praise God, there is deliverance. Amen, and those of you, praise God, amen, that need the Holy Ghost. Amen, the Holy Ghost is at the table. Good God Almighty, I heard the word of the Lord saying, have you received the Holy Ghost as you believe? I want you to know one thing, that if you're not received it, it's going to be at the table. Come on by the table of the Lord, praise God, where the feast of the Lord is going on. Say to the Lord, thy God rebuke thee, and I bind thee in Jesus' name. Come on where the peace of the Lord is, and I want you to know one thing. You won't leave out the same way you came in. I want you to know, praise God, but in that, praise God, we're celebrating the harvest. Good God Almighty, amen, you've sown. Good God from Zion, someone you praise God has sown in sorrow. But I want you to know one thing, you're going to reap the joy. Good God Almighty, I want you to know, praise God, that some of you have sown in pain, but you're going to reap them, healing, praise God. Come on by where the feast of the Lord is going on. And not only that, when you come to the feast, you don't come to the Lord's house and empty-handed, praise God. You ought to give when you come to the feast of God, the feast of Yahweh. You ought to plant a seed at the feast of Yahweh table. Why? Good God Almighty, I'm glad you asked why. Amen. Because when you come to the presence of Yahweh, good God Almighty, you ought to leave something. Good God from Zion, Yahweh, I just want you to know that I thank you for keeping me. Yahweh, good God Almighty, I want you to know I didn't forget about when my son and daughter went out, good God Almighty, and the enemy tried to snatch them up. Yahweh, I want to thank you, good God Almighty, hey, good God from Zion, with the blood of Yeshua, covered my children. When you come in the presence of the Almighty God, you are not to leave without doing the amen. Planting a seed for the feast of Yahweh. Good God Almighty, you ought to leave something at the table. Good God from Zion, my mind go back. Good God from Zion to Jacob, praise God. Every time, good God Almighty, Yahweh visit them. Amen and amen and bless them. Jacob always and Abraham always, and Isaac always, amen, built an altar unto Yahweh, good God Almighty, just to let you know that I thank you, Yahweh, for doing something for me. When you come before the feast, don't come empty-handed. When you come in the presence of the Almighty Yahweh, don't come empty-handed. You ought to leave something at the table. Good God Almighty, yes, my mind go back. Good God Almighty, Abraham always bowed down before the Yahweh. Good God Almighty, Abraham built altars. Good God Almighty, before Yahweh, Ebo Shabbat. Good God from Zion, we're celebrating the feast of Yahweh. When you come before him, I hear the Lord saying, come into my gate with thanksgiving and into my court with praise. Be thankful and bless my name, for his name is worthy. He's worthy to be praised, praise God. Come on in the peace of the Lord. Good God Almighty, and don't come empty-handed. Good God Almighty, when we enter in and you feel the presence of the Almighty, you have entered in to his feast and to his rest. Good God Almighty, it's harvest time. Good God Almighty, and the Lord spoke to me and told me harvest. Good God Almighty, and he told me, praise God. what to tell the people, amen, to do, amen, I don't like him, amen, asking for a lot, good God Almighty, but it was not me, good God Almighty, it was the Holy Ghost that dwell in me, good God Almighty, we always say, well, Lord, I don't have this, you know I don't have it, but good God from Zion, if that car were break down, you'll get it, good God Almighty. If the lights would get cut off, you'll get it, good God Almighty. If your grandchildren in need, you'll get it, and God knows we will. If the children in need, you'll get it, good God Almighty. It's time out to stop treating Yahweh as a spare time. Good God Almighty, what you get put in is what you're going to get. Good God Almighty, yes, oh yeah, praise God. What you sow is what you're going to reap. Good God Almighty, and the Holy Ghost is dealing with me. Good God Almighty, whatever you bring in to the feast, you're going to reap a harvest. Good God Almighty, not tomorrow, but right now, it's time to release it. Good God Almighty, I heard the word of the Lord said, don't lay up your treasures on the earth where most and rot and dust and moss corrupt. Amen. But lay up your treasures in heaven. Praise God. Good God Almighty. I encourage you to put something in the heaven bank account. Good God Almighty. When you need it, you can say, Yahweh, I feel this thing. When I sold, amen, when I didn't have it, Yahweh, I sold. When you told me to do, I did. We can think of everything to do, but when it comes to Yahweh, we can't do it. You ought to repent. Good God Almighty, it wasn't the alarm clock that woke us up this morning. Hear me, said God. God said, hear me. It wasn't the alarm clock. Amen, it wasn't you. He put, good God Almighty, hey, the blood running through your veins. Good God Almighty, he kept your heart beating. Good God from Zion, good God Almighty, it was not you that woke your own self up. It was not you, but he allowed you to drive, to get here and there, there and yonder. And the Lord said, I see him. Good God Almighty, the eyes of Yahweh is going everywhere, to behold, amen, the good and the evil. It's time to come on in the feast of Yahweh. And when you come to his feast, you don't come empty-handed. Good God Almighty, we go and we get gold on our nails. Good God Almighty, we go and we find the best of clothes. There's nothing wrong with that. But I come to tell you, good God Almighty, this is a warning. I don't use a priestess, but I hear it down in my soul. Amen. God said, I see him. You're going to need Yahweh. You're going to wish him that you had come to the feast. Good God Almighty. When you come in to the feast, enter in with joy. Good God Almighty, don't come in the feast, woe me, because Yahweh said, I already know what you need. Praise God. I want you to empty before me. When you come in, I want you to empty out. Let out that garbage. Good God Almighty, the Holy Ghost is at the feast. Yahshua is at your feet. Amen. Praise God. Whatever you need in the feet. Good God Almighty. My mind go back. I got to take it back to Calvary Cross. Good God Almighty. Because there is no gospel without the cross. Good God Almighty. Because of the cross, there's a feast. Amen. Going on. Amen. It's harvest time. Amen. It's time to reap. Good God Almighty. My mind go back. Good God Almighty. When it was prophesied that there's going to be a Savior. Good God Almighty. That's going to come. Good God from Zion. He's going to redeem his people. He prophesied about Jesus coming. Good God Almighty. And amen. It seemed like it was a long time coming. But I want you to know one thing. Yahshua showed up. Good God Almighty. He came down. He was born through a Virgin Mary. He was born in a manger, in a stable, from Mississippi. Amen. It is hanging there. And I want you to know one thing. I know about a stable. I used to go in and feed the horses. Yeah. Yes, I did. I used to go in and feed the cows and the calves. And I want you to know one thing. There's nothing smelling good in the stable. Good God Almighty. But Yahweh, hallelujah, was at that. Amen. Born in the stable. And not only that, good God Almighty, he grew up. Not only that, he was born. Not only that, he died on Calvary Cross. Not only that, he rose. Good God from Zion on the third day with all power in his hands. Good God from Zion. Oh, death, where's your stain? Oh, grave. Where's your victory? Good God Almighty. It dead. Yahshua took the stain out of death. Good God Almighty. I want you to know one thing. But the people of God, you are living to live again. Good God Almighty. It's not over. Yes, it's not over. Good God Almighty. I heard Yahshua said, I am the resurrection and the life. He that believeth on me, though he were dead, yet shall he live. I want you to know, good God Almighty, the feast is in the resurrection. Good God Almighty, yes, oh yeah. And I hear him say, I'm coming. Tell them I'm coming. Good God Almighty, the Lord told me to tell him that he's coming. Good God Almighty. Well, somebody said, well, Pastor Moore, when you're speaking on the feast, but I got to tell what my father told me to tell you. He's coming. Good God Almighty. It's time to gird her up. Good God Almighty. Stay on the grid. It's no time to get off the grid. It's time to buckle up. It's time to run and tell somebody the harvest of the feast. Tell them that ye Jesus is on his way back. Tell them he's coming on a cloud. Good God from Zion. Every eye shall see him. He's coming. Yes, he is. Good God Almighty. With the trump of God. Good God Almighty. With the archangel and the dead in Christ going to rise first. He's coming. It's going to be a feast. Good God Almighty. I feel this thing, the feast will never be over. I heard, good God Almighty, Revelator John, the Revelator said, he was on the aisle of Patmos, good God from Zion. John said, I heard a voice, good God Almighty, but I saw no one. John said, his eyes as a flame of fire. John said, good God Almighty, his voice spake like many waters, and I know it to be so. He spoke to me. Yes, he did, and it sounded like many waters. Good God Almighty, speak again, Yahweh, to me, Yahweh, in that voice. I love you, Yahweh. And they tell me, good God Almighty, his body, his continent, were as the sun that shine in the peak of the day. The glory of Yahweh, good God Almighty. And they tell me that his head was white as snow. It was like wool. Good God Almighty. And they tell me his feet like fine brass. Good God Almighty. Purification. Good God Almighty. Yahweh is at the feast. Jesus is at the feast. And they tell me he's coming. Good God Almighty. He's coming like he said he would. Good God Almighty. And they tell me New Jerusalem gonna be down here on the earth, and it's gonna be purified. I'm going how the Holy Ghost lead me. It's still the feast. Good God Almighty, we're celebrating the feast. And they tell me new in that city, there'll be no more dying, no more pain, no more sorrow. Good God Almighty, New Jerusalem, there are 12 gates to the city. Good God Almighty. And they tell me that the floors look like transparent glass. Good God Almighty. They tell me there are pearls at each gate. Good God Almighty. And they tell me that nothing that the pilot will be able to be in that city. Good God Almighty, they tell me in the word of Yahweh, he said, praise God, there will be no need for the sun to shine in that city, for the glory of Yahweh is in that city. Glory be to God. Talking about the feast. Come on over where the feast of the Lord is going on. Now, you know, my time is up for this hour. Amen. But may God bless you and may have a smile upon thee. We're celebrating the feast. I tell you, it's awesome. Amen. May God bless thee and may have a smile upon you until next time.

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1: Hey everybody, it's Sanctified Saturday. Sister Carolyn taking it live to the streets. And right now, I am live here at Midtown Barbers in Northwest Washington, D.C. I'm with the owner, Minister Kevin. He's been serving the community for over 31 years. Just a little, Minister Kevin, just tell him who you are, what it's all about. We are live here at Midtown Barbers in Northwest Washington, D.C.
2: Well, hey, praise God. Yes, this is Midtown Barbershop. We've been opened up in August 6, 1994. And it's just been a blessing. And we've been serving the community since then. All walks of life come here, get their haircuts, but it's a wholesome family business. And, you know, it's good for the families to come in.
1: And one last thing, he's been here for 31 years, and I can honestly declare and say that he's saved, that he's sanctified, he's Holy Ghost filled, and he loves the Lord. A member of From the Heart Church in Maryland, From the Heart Church Ministries in Maryland, praise the Lord. And we're just going to say hello to some of his colleagues here at Midtown Barbershop in Uptown Northwest Washington.
3: 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I'm Greg Stalls. I've been a barber with Midtown Barbershop for 25 years. We are still rocking and rolling.
1: 25 years, can we say, staple at Midtown Barbers. And we also have...
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1: 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Sister Carolyn, coming to you live from Prince George's County. I just met a sweetheart. Tell me your name.
5: I'm Jennifer Barnes.
1: So this is Jennifer. So Jennifer, I just embarked upon you walking into the establishment. So tell me, Jennifer, exactly what it is that you said to me when I walked in.
5: Yes, she came in beautiful, like a light shining in armor. And I asked her about her outfit and everything, and she gave me the name of where she got her outfit from,
1: yes.
5: Which is...
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5: Yes.
1: Her number is 301-806-8499. 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
1: Thank you
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1: so much.
5: She has a bright spirit, and I can see.
1: Aww. Well, yes. You know what? I am Sanctified Saturday, always, always taking it to the streets. Doesn't matter if it's a Monday. Doesn't matter if it's a Tuesday, Wednesday, Thursday, Friday, Saturday, Sunday. We take Sanctified Saturdays to the street. Back to you.
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1: Amen. 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
5: Jennifer.
1: Jennifer. 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Good morning. Good morning. Good morning. Good morning. It's going to be a great Sanctified Saturday day. Welcome to the Spirit of Praise, 1340 WYCB. Psalms 146 and 1. While I live, I'm going to praise the Lord. I'm going to sing praises and send timber as long as I exist. Thank you, Lord, for your grace that sustains us and every Sanctified Saturday supporter and listener of the broadcast. Thank you, dear Lord, for your mercy through the storms of life. Thank you for the power that sets us up on high. It makes us conquerors. On our own, we can do nothing, but we can do all things through that special strength given by you. It's the anointing that makes the difference. We say thank you, dear Lord, for being saved, sanctified, and set apart for your service. Thank you for power over everything, knowing the plans that you have for us, my God. We give thanks for last night, but we give you the glory for an awakening this morning. Rise and shine and be glad for a brand new day. Blessed assurance, Jesus is mine. Oh, what a foretaste of glory divine. For this is our story, and this is our song, praising our Savior all day long. Thank you, dear Lord, for how you have already gone ahead of us and you have prepared the way. Thank you, Lord, for how you have already gone ahead of us and prepared the way. You've given us strength like no other. Having your presence says that we never have to face things alone. Praise God. We're walking by faith and the blood still works. We are believers of your word and the plans that you have for us. Great is thy faithfulness. All I have needed, thy hand has provided. Great is your faithfulness, and because of you, we can. This little light of mine, I'm going to let it shine. You have allowed me to shine, and for this, I'm so grateful to your many, many blessings. Praise God. A cup that's running over and living a sanctified, blessed life. It's another Sanctified Saturday on the Spirit of Praise, 1340 WYCB. Thank you for tuning in on social, Facebook, Instagram, Thread, and TikTok. Thank you for tuning in. Now let's have a great broadcast. In Jesus' name, amen.
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1: Well, good morning, everybody. Praise the Lord. And again, I say praise the Lord. Thank you all so much for tuning in. And yes, we are going to get our praise on. Today, it's the Grand Gospel Celebration at 3 p.m. I hope you got your $30 advance tickets. If not, you can come on over and pay $36 at the door. My guest today is Sparky from Sparky and the Tones of Joy, and we have the Jones Family Singers. But before we do that, I want to shout out this morning. Good morning, Tracy. Good morning, Trustee Matt. Good morning, Shirley. Jacqueline, good morning. Good morning, Daisy. Good morning, Tony. And good morning, Shannon. Good morning, everyone. And thank you guys for tuning in. Praise the Lord. To the DC Parks and Recreation, thank you to all of my new followers. Thank you guys for tuning in. Thank you for following. Sister Denise, I promise that I'd shout you out this morning. Alfred Street Baptist Church. Good morning, Denise, and thank you for tuning in. To friends of the broadcast, Yannick Selections, Miss B's Flyers, the MC with a special touch, Minister Gwen Sims, Nova of Nova's Merch, to Pastor Debbie, Sister Rita, Brother Joe, Brother Vance in the WOL studios. He's tuning in on social. Thank you, Brother Vance. Happy Saturday. And to Reverend Dr. Pastor Anthony Best and the God of a Second Chance Church Ministry. Good morning, and always and always and always, good morning to the apple of my heart, Trustee Tony. Praise the Lord, everyone. Good morning, Monique Allen in the Praise 92.7 and 95.9 studios. I want to remind you guys that Monique, she has a play going on. It's called 1 plus 1 equals 3 with God leading the way. It's an inspiring story of love, faith, and putting God first. I'm going to talk about this more and more Saturday after Saturday, but this is Saturday, October the 17th. Look it up on social. 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Amen. Thank you so much for tuning in. I want to also share that tomorrow, it's the first Men's Day at God of a Second Chance. How exciting is that? 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If you want more information, call Deacon Lannis at 202-286-3124. 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Amen. 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The Heavenly Sons are celebrating 44 years. Let's hear about the Heavenly Sons. Praise the Lord. It's the 44th anniversary of the Heavenly Sons, All Things 44, Sunday, November the 8th at Mount Calvary Baptist Church in Landover, Maryland, and tickets are selling right now. 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They're honoring Horace Thompson from the legendary Nightingales. On the program, it's Zacardi Cortez, Tim Rogers, Jarrell Smalls, the Swanee Quartet, Roy and Revelation, the legendary Shining Stars, the Highway QCs, the Supreme Seven, the Loving Sisters, New Vision, South Florida Gospel Singers, and Zion. 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

0: Let me also mention that for the Heavenly Sons 44th anniversary, it's $40 in advance. 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And I'm just going to throw in this morning, Raymond Monk from the Heavenly Sons, he's tuning in right now on social, so reach out to him and get your tickets. Good morning, Raymond. Good morning, Vanessa Butler from RJB Productions Ministries. Good morning. Good morning, Viola. Good morning. Thank you for tuning in. And a special good morning to Monique from Praise 92.7 and 95.9. She's also tuning in right now on social. Good morning, Monique. Praise the Lord. Monique is the person that's having the stage play. So you guys look that information up. Amen. Let's hear from Tracy Merritt of Baltimore about the World Series.
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1: The gospel legend. Don't miss Paul Porter and the Christian Airs. That's right, ladies and gentlemen. Paul Porter and the Christian Airs. The David and the Bells of Joy. Ladies and gentlemen, your host umpires will be Hal T of the Hal T Live Show and Ms. Gwen Sims. The World Series of Gospel, Sunday, October 11, 2026. 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For more information, call Tracy Merritt at 443-810-6365. Which brother would knock this out the park? The World Series of Gospel. Be there.
0: You're welcome, Monique. We also have Mike and the Fellas tuning in this morning, and we have Vanessa Butler tuning in this morning, and that's the Grand Gospel Celebration. Have you heard about the Grand Gospel Celebration? It's going down today. RJB Ministries presents the Grand Gospel Celebration today. Doors open at 2, and the program is at 3. This is going to be at Harvest Assembly Baptist Church, 8008 Fortson Road in Alexandria, Virginia. I believe that we have Sparky from Sparky and the Tones on the line. Sparky, are you there? Good morning. Good morning. Praise the Lord. Good morning. Good morning, Sparky. Well, you know what? Let's hear from Pastor Maurice Yancey, just one of the artists on the program today. I got an opportunity to talk to Pastor Yancey last night. Let's hear from Pastor Yancey. He's on the Grand Gospel Celebration, and then we'll hear from Sparky. Praise the Lord, everybody, and thank you for tuning in.
3: Yeah.

So that was Pastor Maurice Yancey, and I apologize. I had a full interview with Pastor Yancey, but moving right along, do we have Sparky from Sparky and the Tones on the phone? Well, if not, let's move on to Little Willie and the Keynotes from Tyler, Texas, just another artist that's going to be on the Grand Gospel Celebration today at 3 p.m. Little Willie and the Keynotes from Tyler, Texas. Praise the Lord. 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

0: So let's get the Alabama girls on really quick, and then we'll go right into Sparky. Good morning, everybody. Thank you for tuning in. Good morning, Kimberly. Thank you for tuning in.
1: Come on, let's go and shake.

Well, I don't know who needs to hear this, but heaven belongs to you. So keep on fighting and fight the good fight of faith. Do we have Sparky on the line? Good morning. Do we have Sparky on? All right, well, let's hear from the Jones Singers out of Newport News, Virginia, the Jones Singers. 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

0: Sparky, if you're listening, the number here is 202-432-1340. Do we have the Jones Family Singers on the line?
1: Good morning. Yes,
0: the Jones Family Singers. Well, good morning, my sister, and praise the Lord.
1: Good morning. Good morning, for this is the day that the Lord has made, and we are rejoicing and glad to be among the land of the living. God bless you, Sister Carolyn.
0: All right, God bless you right back. You know, you sound like you're just about to belt one in, like you're talking, but it sounds like you're just about to take us on up to heaven. So welcome to Sanctified Saturdays, and what a pleasure to have you this morning. It's very nice to meet you. This is our first meet and greet here live on WYCB, and thank you for accepting the invitation to come on this morning.
1: Thank you for having us.
0: How was your trip into Washington, D.C.? Have you arrived yet, or you'll be coming down later?
1: No, we have not arrived yet. We are preparing and on our way up that way. I believe this is the first time that we've been in Alexandria, so we are very excited, thank God. And it's raining on the outside, but we're looking forward to come and give God glory.
0: Absolutely. You know, the rain doesn't stop anything. I always say that we have the S-O-N and there's the S-U-N. The S-U-N, it just live with us. You know, we just wake up in sunshine. So we're not worried about that rain, but it is going to rain down on us in Alexandria, Virginia at the Grand Gospel Celebration with the Jones Family Singers. Go ahead and introduce yourself, please, to everyone listening on the Sanctified Saturday listening platform.
1: Well, good morning again. We are the Jones Singers from Newport News, Virginia. We are a family-oriented group, and we were founded. We've been singing for about 32 years. And my mom, the late Apostle Ruby J. Turner, was the founder of the group. And since she went on home about 9 years to be with the Lord, we are carrying on the legacy, continuing to lift God up and give Him glory and praise.
0: It will be my first time hearing you, so I am expecting a treat. Like, I know it's just going to be a treat this afternoon. Spirit-filled, you know, a grand gospel celebration. Is there anyone on the program? We have Pastor Maurice Yancey, Little Willie and the Keynotes from Tyler, Texas, the Alabama Girls, yourself, Burning Bush, Mike and the Fellas, Faithful Connection, and Sparky and the Tones of Joy. Is there anyone in particular that you're looking forward to seeing this afternoon? I know you want to see everybody. But is there anyone in particular that, you know, you're just going to let go and let loose and praise God?
1: Well, we're going to be looking forward to fellowshipping and give God glory with all of the fine Pastor Maurice. He is a dear friend of ours, and we know he's going to come and give God glory. And to the Alabama, we're coming to the fellowship, and we're going to enjoy each other. Because I'm looking forward to the Spirit of God, listening to and getting what I have to get from every artist. Some of them I don't know and I never heard, but I'm looking forward to hearing them.
0: Well, the Bible says that it is good for brethren to dwell together. You don't have to know the name, but as long as the spirits match, we can have a good, great Holy Ghost grand gospel time. So I am looking forward to seeing you this afternoon, my sister. Do you want to shout out to the members of the Jones Family Singers while we're here? Just a shout out to everyone.
1: Well, I sure do. To our management team, to the musicians, Brother Bebe, Brother Mike, Brother Griffin, Sheila, Ruby, Precious, it's a lot of us, Dee Dee, to Sister Keisha, to Mike, to all of the Jones Singers. Y'all get ready, and we're on our way to Alexandria, Virginia. Sister Carolyn, thank you so much just for this little opportunity. We thank you so much for the invitation.
0: Oh, I thank you. You know, on my own, I can do nothing, but with Christ, I can do all things through Christ who strengthens me. So I thank you so much. And you just sound like you're such a lovely and beautiful lady. I have so much to look forward to this afternoon at 3 o'clock at the Grand Gospel Celebration. Shout out to Vanessa Butler. Shout out to Mike and the fellas, RJB Ministries. And I look forward to seeing you this afternoon, my sister. Safe travels. And thank you so much for calling in. And I will see you soon.
1: Likewise, God bless you. Thank you so much.
0: Welcome. 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I always recommend Jesus at 4410 Southern Avenue in Southeast Washington, D.C., where the pastor is the great Reverend Dr. Anthony Bess. 4410 Southern Avenue. 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I just recommend Jesus. There is such a beautiful, loving, and kind, concerned spirit there. So again, you're listening to Sanctified Saturdays. Thank you, everyone, for tuning in on social. Thank you to the Jones Family Singer. Shout out to Spark. Sparky, you were here with me last week. Love you, Sparky, and the Tones of Joy. And Jasper, Jasper, I'll see you this afternoon at the program. Sanctified Saturday, Sister Carolyn will be your MC for the program this afternoon. I encourage everybody to come on over. It's 8008 Fortson Road in Alexandria, Virginia. It's the Harvest Assembly Baptist Church. Tickets are now $36 at the door. Pastor Maurice Yancey, Little Willie and the Keynotes from Tyler, Texas. The Alabama Girls. You just heard from the Jones Family Singers. The Burning Bush, Mike and the Fellas, Faithful Connection, and Sparky and the Tones of Joy. As it is written, my God, as it is written, eyes have not seen, ears have not heard, neither have it entered into the hearts and minds of people what God has for you and you and you, what God has for me. In Jesus' name, somebody say amen, amen, amen. I'll see you this afternoon at the Grand Gospel Celebration in Alexandria, Virginia. Be more blessed. And once again, thank you for tuning in to Sanctified Saturdays on the Spirit of Praise, 1340 WYCB. Thank you to my engineer, Jaden. Thank you so much. Praise God, everybody.

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5: Good morning. I want to say good morning to you and welcome to For the Love of Quartet. I want to say good morning to Ms. Gooden, Mr. Diggs, to Deacon Gary and Faith Thatcher. To Pastor Benjamin, Second New St. Paul Church, Holy Land Spiritual Temple, Star Church, to Bishop Nathaniel Huggins, Bishop Robinson, Royal Oak Pentecostal Church, Ms. Washington, Good Gospel Entertainment, Bishop Melvin Robinson in the Master Style Church, Apostle Stephen E. Young in the House of Praise, Pastor Dr. DeCarlos Coley at the Kent Baptist Church, Mother Faulkner and family, Joe and Gwen Sims, Boss Man, New Gospel Pearls, Mr. Leroy Callahan, Tony Ross and Lauren Hillian, Dr. and Mrs. Jarvis, Missionary Carolyn Cartlidge, Minister Dana Carter, Joyce Lewis, happy belated birthday, sister in love, Jerome and Juanita Shanks, Jonathan Shanks Jr., to the family of Provaki William, Lily Ham, Pastor James and Joyce Hardy, and Mr. Hamil Harris. Good morning to all of you. Want to say good morning to the new Pentecostal church family. Bishop Johnny L. Abram and Assistant Pastor Velvet Abram, Kingdom Heart Ministry, James and Shannon Ellis, Lauren Hillian, Jaron and Rashir Hillian, Jada and Risa Martin, to all my buddies hanging out with me on Facebook. I think Tina Jones was on there this morning first. Minister Dexter and Josephine Holmes and Gwen McCullough, good morning. To the friends of the broadcast, New Pentecostal Church, Deacon Gary and Faith Thatcher, Starlene Powell, Mr. and Mrs. Chicken Wing, the Car Gang, also known as Junior Walker, Charles Swinson, and Tony Ross, and Miss Sean Knox. We have some sponsors, and we're so grateful they help keep us on the air. What are you planning? A wedding reception, graduation, birthday party, church, whatever you're planning. If you need like a fried turkey, or I got some folk for you. You know Thanksgiving is coming, Vicky. The caterer for you is Kelly Catering. That's right, Kelly Catering. Give them a call. They do it all at 301-448-9939. They do it right every time. Listen, we love smelling good. We got that addiction, that shea butter, that perfume chick. Look no further. Javise Hicks. She's got good scents. She's got the handmade shea butter, scented candles, body oils, everything for men and women. Give her a call, 301-379-7612. That's 301-379-7612. She'll hook you right up. Also, M&T, Blessed Hands Catering. That's Miss Juana Reinhardt Hudson, her and Mike Hudson. They over there, they doing banquets, repasts, graduation parties, cookouts, private dinners for like you and your boo, you know. specializing in Southern soul food, but no limitations. They'll travel near and far. And you can never forget about the new Pentecostal church, 801 Pendleton Street in Alexandria, Virginia. Sunday school, not tomorrow, though. Sunday school usually is at 10, services at 11. Tomorrow, service will start at 12 noon tomorrow. We are installing our assistant pastor. That's right, Minister Cole Cartlidge will be installed on tomorrow. So we want to say good morning and send it out to our great, great, great, great, great, great, great, great senior citizens. And to all of you who are listening, I am just so grateful to be here on today. God is just good, and he is good to his folk, all right? And so we want to say thank you to Jeanette Brandon and her organization. I was honored on last week, and what an amazing it was just nice. It was just really, really nice. And I just want to say thank you. Folk don't have to be nice, but when they are, the least we can do is say thank you. So I want to say thank you to them. Also want to say a happy, happy, happy, happy birthday to Miss Carmaine Parrish. Her birthday was on the 1st. And so we send this program out to her. We're going to go to the studio now and hear from those legendary Southern gospel singers.

That's those Southern gospel singers, Gary out front with Pastor Carlos coming in the back, and they are saying, I'm blessed. I know I'm blessed. I'm blessed. This is just another day that the Lord has kept me. Listen, make sure on Thursdays that you go over to the table with my good girlfriend, MC with the special touch, Gwen Sims, and her engineer husband, old Joe Sims, at the table every Thursday, 7 p.m. They got some good stuff at the table. Want to say congratulations to Minister Antoine Biedelman on his ordination at the Master's Child Church on last week. Our prayers and our thoughts are with all the bereaved families. Please, let's keep them in prayer. Got some upcoming dates. Robin and the Daughters of Zion will be celebrating on October the 25th at Corinth Baptist Church. The Heavenly Sons will be celebrating on November the 8th, and that's going to be at Mount Calvary. They got a host of groups. Make sure you go on these Facebook pages and see everybody that's going to be there. Now, the woman of

0: each and everybody. And we are excited. We are excited about this new single. So when my road is rough and I can't see my way, I'm going to hold on to his hand. Do we have him on yet?
1: Yes, I'm on.
0: Hello?
1: Hey.
0: Hey, for some reason, Jaden, I'm not hearing him, but I know he's on there. So, Lil Raymond, can you hear me? Okay. All right. Long as we got you on the air. Listen, tell us about this single. We're excited about it. We know you had a live recording. Tell us a little bit about this single, sir.

0: I really enjoyed it. I really loved it. It was really in a moment where everyone can relate to it, and it still is, where everyone can relate to it. When my road is rough, then we were sitting in the live recording session, and then the back part, it just came to me. I just kept saying, hold on to his hand. And in a time like this, in an age like this, where we need to hold on, very encouraging. It's really touching my soul, really touching my spirit in this moment, in this season. I just pray that it keep touching everyone's soul. If you're having a hard time and you just don't understand, I encourage you to listen to the song. My Reverend Dr. Coley, man, he really did his one on that one. I really appreciate him for that too as well.
1: Yeah, you know, I told him everything you know. No, I'm just kidding. He is in fact my little brother, and back in the day we used to sing Lord Lift Us Up Where We Belong. We were like the new BB and CC Wine, and he was a teenager then. But I bless God for his gift and his anointing. Yes, yes, yes. He did his big one on that. And
0: he did.
1: Raymond, you were stretching out a little bit on there too. I heard your vocals.
0: Sure.
1: I hear you, nephew.
0: I
1: hear you.
0: I appreciate
1: that. I just wanted to bring you on.

0: here and talk a little bit about this and just, like, let everybody know that even though you guys are young folk, you got something to say. You're part of that Joshua generation that is coming mm-hmm. forth, and you got something to say. And I mean, it doesn't get any plainer than that. When my road gets rough and I can't see my way, all I got to do is hold on to him, because he said he'll never leave me nor forsake me. So I'm so proud of you guys, and I'm excited about this. I'm excited about this, and everybody's talking about it, so I wanted to come on and talk about it too. All right?
1: Yes, ma'am.
0: And I'm going to have to put it in my lineup here. You know, I don't have much time, but I'm going to have to hit it whenever I can, because it's encouraging and it's very inspiring. So listen, I'll be calling you again and let you come back and talk some more for the rest of that live that's coming out. All right?
1: All righty. Thank you so much.
0: All right. I love you. And you know that's for real. We'll talk to you soon. All right?
1: All right. Love you too. Take care.
0: All right. Bye-bye. Y'all, that was Lil Raymond. Y'all, we call him Dooley from New Vision. New Vision. Get that in. And they're going to be there for the Sensational Singing Angels. Yes, ma'am. Yes, ma'am. Yes, ma'am. And Carlos, I'm sorry, Pastor Carlos will be there as well. So maybe we can get them, maybe, just maybe we can get them to sing a little bit of that. Don't forget, that is November the 15th. Singing Angels is going to be celebrating 67 years singing the gospel in the ministry. 67 years. Our special, everybody's special. Some folks just coming from further away, but everybody's special. The gospel legends from South Carolina. Veronica and the Blazing Stars from down in North Carolina. You heard New Vision is going to be there. The Soul Messengers are going to be there. Zion is going to be there. The Barber Travelers are going to be there. Little David and the Bells of Joy will be there. Also, we're going to be honoring some legends. Yes, ma'am. Yes, ma'am. We're going to be honoring some folks at this anniversary. So that's going to take place. Listen, we don't go to Harvest because we're not going to be there. We're going to be at West Potomac High School, 6500 Quonda Road in Alexandria, Virginia. The service begins at 5. The doors will open at 4. The advance tickets are $30, $40 at the door, and $50 for VIP. Listen, my folks, you know I mail my tickets out because I don't want you to stand in the line. So get with me, inbox me. I got you. I got you. We're going to the studio. We're going to hear a little bit from Ronica, but a big round of applause for Dooley. Road by Vision. So, I'm sorry, by New Vision. Right, okay. I get Vision and Zion kind of turned around. So, y'all pray for me. We're going to hear from Ronica and the Blazing Stars, and they're talking about miracles.

Yes, listen, we set to have a good time. We're looking to celebrate. What Mr. Brown said, it's a celebrate. We are looking to have an amazing time and celebrate. Weeping may endure for a night, but joy will come. And so we're believing, God, that the joy will just come. We've gone through some things this year. We're not even going to play about that. It's been rough, but God, it's been tough. You know what? I'm just going to hold on. They told us when the road gets rough, you just got to hold on. Listen, those gospel legends are going to be there. And I know y'all want to hear Strength in Me, but I want to play something else. I want to go back a little bit. Let's go to the gospel legends. You know what they're saying? Just let them in.

0: mean, we are going to be having a time. Everybody is just anticipating having it. We always have a good time. God always meets us there, and we don't take that lightly. He said, where two or three are gathered, he will be in the midst. And wherever he is, liberty is. Where the Spirit of the Lord is, there is liberty. So we're not just wanting to just shout and leave, but we want some deliverance and some healing and some inspiration to take place while we are in the house. Again, that is November the 15th. We don't want you to forget. Put it on your calendar, inbox, get these tickets. I got like 10 tickets gone already. I ain't even got the tickets in my hand and they're gone already. So listen, they're moving quickly and we want you to be there. We want you to be a part of this grand celebration. It's going to take place on November the 15th. November the 15th, doors will open at 4 p.m. Program will start promptly at 5. You know, I'm serious about that. If I have to get up there with a tambourine by myself, we're going to start at 5, if not 3 after, but we're going to start on time. We want to say don't forget again about Robin and the Doors of Zion. They're going to be celebrating 5 years on the 25th, and the Heavenly Sons are going to be celebrating 44 years on November the 8th. We want you, all these anniversaries are coming up. It's like nothing in the beginning of the year, and then at the end, everybody. So we want you to come out and be a part. This is going to be November the 15th for the Singing Angels, 67 years. The Gospel Legends will be here. Ronica and the Blazing Stars, you just heard them. You just heard New Vision and their new single, When the Road Gets Rough, huh? And the Soul Message is going to be there. So maybe Pastor Carlos will come up and sing that with them. Zion is going to be there. The Barber Travelers is going to be there. Lil David and the Bells of Joy. We are slated to have a good time. We're coming praying and believing God. We don't want to show. We want to service. We want to have a good time. And we're going to be honoring some pillars in our community, some folks that's been holding up the Singing Angels for many, many years. Listen, be mindful of what you say. Be mindful of what you do, because only what you do for Christ is going to last. Again, we say thank you for Brother Raymond, for Junior, for calling in. We love you. We love you, nephew. This baby checked on me when Jonathan transitioned, like every other day, and I bless God for him. Be mindful of what you do. Be mindful of what you say, because only what you do for Christ is going to last, all right? We're going to leave out of here with them Gospel Legends. We all know we always leave with this. He's been too good. All right, we'll see you next Saturday.
1: 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Let's go.

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0: JJ Hairston and YP. 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

0: for grace. I need somebody to prophesy with your body language. 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
1: In my direction.
0: Come on, you waiting on me to say it. 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

0: Every time a mother dies, the loss doesn't stop with her, it ripples. A child's life without their mother, a partner carrying grief, a household alone, a grandmother, aunt, a sister, stepping in to fill a space that can never really be filled. 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Maternal mortality isn't a Black issue or a women's issue. It's a human issue, one we all have a stake in solving because the family left behind is all of ours. 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
1: He's fire all by himself. 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Y'all act like y'all don't know that God don't need no matches. Well, why don't you turn around and tell somebody that God don't need no matches? He's fire.

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And I just don't believe that God has brought us this far to leave us now. God bless you, and thank you so much for tuning in to the Walking in Newness broadcast. I'm your host this morning, Pastor Vera. I'm here on behalf of Bishop Melvin Robinson, Jr., who is the senior pastor of the Master's Child Church. We greet you in that wonderful name of Jesus, the name that is above every name, the name that the Bible declared that every knee shall bow and every tongue confess that Jesus Christ is Lord to the glory of God. Again, on the behalf of Bishop Melvin Robinson, Jr., and our executive pastor, First Lady Cheryl Robinson, and the members of the Master's Child Church, we would like to thank you for tuning in this morning, and we pray that this broadcast will be a blessing to you and your family. We're so grateful to have this opportunity to share the gospel of Jesus Christ. We have so much to be thankful for. We have entered into a brand new month. The Lord has allowed us from January up until this present moment, praise God, to be in the land of the living. Listen, it's nothing that we've done to deserve to be here, but because of his grace and his mercy, he has extended our lives, amen, wherein we just ought to be glad. Amen. Even though it's a little cloudy here in Maryland, but we still thank God for the light. Thank God for the light, for Jesus is the light of the world. Even in the midst of cloudiness, even in the midst of confusion, darkness, God's light still shines in our lives. And we're grateful this morning that we have an opportunity to add some light to your life this morning. Yes, we came to add some light to your life this morning because we serve a God that is able to do exceedingly, abundantly, above all that we could ask or think, according to the power that now worketh in our lives. We are grateful to God for his faithfulness toward us. We are grateful to God that every day, amen, his compassion faileth not. Amen. For the Bible says, this I recall to mind, therefore I have hope. It's through the Lord's mercy that we are not consumed, because his compassions fail not. They are new every morning. Great is your faithfulness. Great is your faithfulness. So we thank the Lord for this day, for his faithfulness toward each and every one of us. We might be going through situations, and amen, we're not oblivious to the fact that Things are not the way they used to be. Praise God. The price of gas has increased. The price of food is still going high. But I came to tell you this morning that our God, amen, he's able. He's able to supply all that is needed in our life. The scripture said, once I was young and now I'm old, I never seen the righteous forsaken, nor the seed begging bread. Amen. I was sharing with someone the other day, God will always provide for his children. Let me say that again. God will always provide for his children. We might run low, but he never allows us to run out. He always step in the nick of time. That's why we call him Jehovah Jireh, because he knows how to provide for his children. We thank God for this precious day that he has given us. Amen. It comes with new mercy. Yeah, this day comes with new mercy. We used up the mercy that we had on yesterday. So God is providing us with new mercy. And I thank God for the mercies of God. Amen. That gives us strength to move about each and every day. Amen. We all should be able to find something to be grateful for. Amen. Something to thank the Lord for. Amen. But with all the things that are happening in this world, God has kept us. He has kept our mind. The Bible said, he that keepeth his mind stayed on the Lord, he will keep us in perfect peace. Can I tell you, there are so many things that we could be thinking about. Amen. And rightfully so. But when we put our focus and our minds on the Lord, he will give us a new outlook on life. He will let us know that the earth is the Lord's and the fullness thereof, and they that dwell therein. So we don't have to be wearied and well doing, for in due season we shall reap if we faint not. So we thank the Lord again for this brand
new day that the Lord has given us. Our theme for the year, the year of unity, the year of unity. Amen. We are all in this fight together. Amen. Not fighting against one another, but fighting in the spirit against the wars of the devil, against those that are in high places. Amen. As never before, we as children of God, we as people of God, unite in prayer. Amen. Knowing that God will take care of us. God will fight our battles for us. Amen. The scripture said, vengeance is mine, saith the Lord, and I shall repay. Amen. God's going to take care of his own. Let me say that again. God will take care of his own. We are excited, amen, regarding our mission statement, knowing that there's plenty of work to do. Amen. Jesus said in John 14:12, most assuredly I say to you, he who believes in me, the works that I do, he will do also, and greater works than these he will do, because I go to my Father. As we epitomize what Jesus did, as we exceed what Jesus did, as we enlighten those who will continue what Jesus did, everything that we do for the success of the Path of Greater, amen, initiative must be facilitated through who God is. And I came to tell somebody this morning that God is love and that love never fails. You need to know that God so loved the world that he gave his only begotten Son, that whosoever believes in him shall not perish but have everlasting life. I thank God. I thank God. Amen. For God loved us before we even knew who he was. Amen. Before we were imagination in the minds of God. Amen. He loved us in spite of, because he already knew, praise God, what we were and what was on the inside of us. Amen. We thank the Lord for that. Our theme for the month of October, amen, God will perform what he promised. God will perform what he promised. Amen. And if you want to be blessed, we invite you to come out on tomorrow as Bishop Robinson unpacks this theme for us on tomorrow. God will perform what he promised. Amen. God is not slack concerning his promise. If God said it, it shall come to pass. I need you to get that in your spirit this morning. Things may have happened in September, August, July, June. Things may have happened. Things could have happened in your life that made you feel like that it's hopeless, that made you feel like that there is no hope, that made you feel like there's no use to living for God. But I came to dispel that myth this morning. God will perform what he has promised. I came to tell somebody that is sick this morning, don't give up on God, because he will not give up on you. Don't give up on God, because he will not give up on you. Amen. The woman that had an issue of blood for 12 years, amen, she suffered. She spent all she had, but she decided to make up in her mind one day, I'm going to get to Jesus. Amen. And that's what you got to tell yourself. You may be sick in your body. You may not have a job this morning, praise God. You may not know how you're going to make ends meet. But I came to tell you that God will perform what he promised. He will do it. He will do it. So tomorrow, amen, join us at one of our three locations. Amen. Lord's willing, amen, that we will also partake in communion on tomorrow. Jesus said this. He said, as often as you do this, you do it in remembrance of me. Praise God. And every first Sunday, we at Master's Child, we partake of communion because we realize, amen, that it is a commandment that Jesus left for the followers, for those, amen, that will follow his instructions. Again, join us tomorrow. We invite you to come out and be a part of one of our three services on tomorrow, and the Lord wakes us up. We will gather at 7711 Walker Mill Drive in Capitol Heights, Maryland.
where Bishop Gregory Reinhardt is the pastor, along with the Solid Rock family. We want to thank them for allowing us to use their facility. But at 7:30 on tomorrow morning, at the Lord's willing, Master's Child will gather again at 7711 Walker Mill Drive in Capitol Heights, Maryland. Come out and hear what God will say to his children. If you can't make our 7:30 service, you can always join us at 8:30 a.m. at 1925 Mitchellsville Road in Bowie, Maryland, where Pastor Joe Hayden and Lady Z are our leaders there. Praise God, under the leadership of Bishop Melvin Robinson Jr. and First Lady Cheryl Robinson. Amen. We thank the Lord, amen, for our 7711 Walker Mill Drive location, Pastor Andre Williams and Lady Natasha Williams. We thank God for them. And if you can't make that service, 11 a.m., join us at 6485 Indian Head Highway, Indian Head, Maryland, where Pastor Sam McLaren and Lady Capria McLaren are our leaders at that location.

Jesus. Praise God. We would like to invite you, if you can't make it in person, to join us on our Facebook page as well as YouTube. Amen. We thank the Lord, amen, for our amazing media ministry, how the Lord has blessed us with some wonderful people. Praise God, amen, to provide, amen, service on our YouTube as well as Facebook, our Facebook page. Just want to give you this brief announcement, and then I'm going to get into the word. Amen. Please mark your calendars. Please mark your calendars for October the 11th. That's right, October the 11th. Amen. We will celebrate our leaders, Bishop Melvin Robinson Jr. and First Lady Cheryl Robinson, for 27 years of leadership and 55 years of church anniversary. Amen. That's something to celebrate. Amen. At 4 p.m., amen, at 7711 Walker Mill Drive in Capitol Heights, Maryland. I was reading this morning in Jeremiah chapter 3, verse 15, and the Lord says this to Jeremiah: "Then I will appoint wise rulers who will obey me, and they will care for you like shepherds." I like that. I like that. I was thinking about Bishop and First Lady. Amen. They could have threw in the towel and say, look, this is too much. But God told Jeremiah to tell them. He said, I will appoint wise leaders who will obey me, and they will care for you like shepherds. We thank the Lord. We celebrate our leaders. And I want to invite you, if Bishop Melvin Robinson, First Lady Cheryl, has been a blessing to you, come out on next Sunday evening at 4 p.m. If you need more information regarding this service, feel free to call us at 301-200-1615. Again, that number is 301-200-1615. Come out and show, amen, Bishop Robinson and First Lady Robinson, that you appreciate them. Don't you know, amen, that they could have threw in the towel in year 5, but here we are celebrating 27 years of leadership. Praise God. Under, amen, their guidance and under the leading of the Holy Spirit. Every Tuesday at 12 noon, we invite you to come, amen, and be a part of our noonday Bible study and prayer. Amen. Join our conference line, 218-895-2332. Amen. 912-4229. Amen. You can go to our website and get all of that information. That is also the number to our 6 a.m. prayer. We are a church that believe in praying. Every Tuesday evening at 7 p.m., please join Pastor Joseph Hayden, amen, as they do theological teaching on Tuesday, amen, at 7 p.m. at 1925 Mitchellsville Road in Bowie, Maryland. 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Amen. We're doing our Word Wisdom Wednesday, amen, in our cyber sanctuary. So go to, amen, our Facebook page, and there you can join us for Word Wisdom Wednesday. Amen. We are excited about what God is doing in this season. Amen, amen. If you want to know what Master's Child is doing, go to www.masterschild.org for any information pertaining to our ministry and upcoming events. Again, our number is 301-200-1615. Amen. We'll look, amen, for you in the service. Amen. Those of you that are bearing loved ones today, we want you to know that we are praying for you. You are in our prayers. You are in our prayers. We understand at Master's Child that people are sick. People are going through. Amen. But our God is able. That's why we call him Jehovah Rapha, because he's able this morning to heal your body. Don't you think, praise God, that we are not praying for you? For the Bible declared that man should always pray and not faint. For the prayers of the righteous availeth much. And we thank the Lord for that. Amen. The foundation scripture for this broadcast, Walking in Newness broadcast, is taken from the book of Isaiah chapter 43, verses 18 and 19. And the word of the Lord reads, "Do not remember the former things, nor consider the things of old. Behold,

behold, I will do a new thing. Now it shall spring forth. Shall you not know it? I will even make a road in the wilderness and a river and rivers in the desert. That's right. God wants to do a new thing in your life. I hope you're ready. I hope you're positioned for it. I hope you are prepared for the new things. Amen. God still has time to turn that thing around. Amen. New miracles, new blessings, new healing. Amen. You can't receive what you don't expect. Let me say that again. You can't receive what you don't expect. Expect God to open that door for you. Expect God to heal your body. Amen. Don't let the enemy tell you where you are today is your permanent state. God is able to change your situation. Don't let the enemy play tricks with your mind and tell you that where you are today is your permanent place. But I came, amen, to rebuke that in the name of Jesus. I want to read into your hearing. Deuteronomy chapter 7. I'm going to read a few verses this morning, and then I'm going to give you my word of encouragement. Deuteronomy chapter 7. We're going to start at verse 6 through verse 11, and I'm using the Contemporary English Version. And this is the reading of the word of God. Israel, you are the chosen people of the Lord your God. That just made me happy when I read that. Israel, you are the chosen people of the Lord your God. There are many nations on this earth, but he chose only Israel to be his very own. Amen. You shall put your name in that place. We were the weakest of all nations, but the Lord chose you because he loves you. That just gave me chills right there. But the Lord chose you because he loves you, and because he had made a promise to your ancestors. Then with his mighty arm, he rescued you from the king of Egypt. Amen. He rescued you from the king of Egypt, who had made you his slaves. Amen. You know that the Lord your God is the only true God. Let me read 9 again. You know that the Lord your God is the only true God. So love him and obey his commands, and he will faithfully keep his agreement with you and your descendants for 1,000 years, for 1,000 generations. Verse 10 says, but if you turn against the Lord, he will quickly destroy you. Let me read 10 again. But if you turn against the Lord, he will quickly destroy you. So be sure to obey his law and his teaching, and I will give you today. Be sure to obey his laws and teachings, and I will give you today. Amen. I want to talk to you this morning, amen, regarding a subject. God will keep his promise. Amen. Here we are in the month of October. We only have 2 more, amen, months to go in this year. Amen. In our lesson today, we see Moses giving the children of Israel instructions on how to stay in the will of God. Can I tell you this morning, there's benefits when you remain in the will of God. The enemy will try to do everything he can to get us out of the presence of God, to get us from doing the will of God. Amen. He explained to them that because of the love that God had for them, he chose them not because of any other reason than the fact that he loved them and that he had made a promise to their ancestors. I came to tell somebody this morning, God will keep his promise. We must realize no matter how long it takes, God will always come through for us. Let me say that again for that person that feels like their situation is hopeless. No matter how long it takes, God will always come through for us. If God loved us because of our status, we would fall
Bible tells us that while we were still sinners, Christ died for us. I want to encourage those of you that feels like, amen, you're falling short of the will of God. I want you to dust yourself off. I want you to square your shoulders and look in the mirror and tell yourself, God died for me. And if God died for me, I don't have to live in this state. For like I've said before, the Bible decree and declare that God so loved the world that he gave his only begotten son, that whosoever believes in him shall not perish, but have everlasting life. I like what 1 Peter 2:9 says, but you are God's chosen and special people. You got to know who you are. You got to know the fact that God loves you so much that he gave his only begotten son, that you are a group of royal priests, a holy nation. God has brought you out of darkness into his marvelous light. Now you must tell all the wonderful things he has done for you. Amen. You must tell somebody that I was in darkness, but Jesus brought me out. I was in sin on my way to hell, but he reached down and pulled me out of the muck and the mire. And I'm here to tell somebody that God loves you and that God loves you so much that he refused to leave you in the condition that you are in. All you have to do is confess with your mouth and believe in your heart that Jesus raised his son from the dead. And the Bible said that you shall be saved. I came to encourage somebody this morning. You may not dot every I, you may not cross every T, but God died so that you might have a right to the tree of life. And he said that I came that you might have life, not that you might have houses, not that you might have land, not that he's against any of that. He said, but I came that you might have life and that you might have it more abundantly. We're living in a day and time when we don't know what's going to happen from one day to the next. But one thing that we do know, we know that the earth is the Lord and the fullness thereof and they that dwell therein. One thing we do know, that God will keep his promises. For the word of God declares that nothing shall be able to pluck us out of his hand. David declared that once I was young and now I'm old, and I've never seen the righteous forsaken, nor their seed begging bread. And I decree unto you that if God did it for them, he will do it for you. For the Bible declares that he's the same yesterday, today, and forevermore. My first point is this: God's promises are sure. In other words, we can depend on him. 2 Corinthians 1:2 says, Christ said yes to all God's promises. Christ said yes to all of God's promises. This is why we have Christ, to say amen for us to the glory of God. My second point is this: God's promises have no expiration dates. God's promises have no expiration date. They last from generations to generations. Our children will be blessed because of God's promises to us. Genesis 17:7 says, I will always keep the promises that I've made to you and your descendants, because I am your God and their God. All God asked in return was for them to obey him. I need to read this one again. Amen. Genesis 17:7. He said, I will always keep the promise I have made to you and your descendants, because I am your God and their God. All God asked in return was for them to obey him. My final point is this: God will faithfully keep his promise. God will faithfully keep his promise. Numbers 23:19. God is no mere human. He does not tell lies or change his mind. God will always
keep his promises. Amen. I pray, amen, that this blessing, that this word of encouragement was a blessing to you and your family to realize this morning that God will always keep his promises. God bless you. Thank you so much for listening. We'll look to see you in the move of God. God bless you. In Jesus' name.

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0: JJ Hairston and YP. The Sean Mitchell and Lisa Noel Smith. 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
3: Now, thankfully, Jesus has promised that if we are saved, no one will be able to snatch us out of his hands so we cannot lose our salvation. And that's critical, because there are some folk who say you can lose it. And I just want to say, if you can, then all of us have lost it. If you're going to lose it based upon sinning, and the Bible says that all of us have sinned and fell short of the glory of God. That's not just before you were saved.
4: That's right.
3: That's after we are saved. So if our salvation depends on us,
4: that's right,
3: then we are all doomed.
4: And you know, and then that other verse, it says, you know, if we claim that we are without sin, we deceive ourselves.
3: That's right.
4: You're deceiving yourself.
3: That's right.
4: And the truth is not in you. Well, John, the 10th chapter, verses 27 through 28 say, my sheep listen to my voice. I know them and they follow me. I give them eternal life and they shall never perish, but no one will snatch them out of my hand.
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3: Father, we come before you in the most precious name of your Son, Jesus. Thanking you, Lord. Praising you, dear Lord.
4: Yes, Lord.
3: Because of our salvation, dear
4: Father.
3: Yes, knowing, Father, dear Lord, that we are clutched ever so tightly in the hands of Jesus and that we cannot lose our salvation. And because of that, dear Lord, we each realize, dear Father, that this is just the beginning, dear Father.
4: Yes,
3: we are at the doorway to everlasting and eternal life with you, dear Father.
4: Thank
3: and
4: you,
3: with
4: Lord.
3: That, we can boldly face tomorrow. Mm-hmm. We love you, Lord.
4: Yes,
3: we
4: Lord.
3: Praise you, Lord. Now speak through us as we talk to your children.
4: Please,
3: so
4: Father,
3: we learn more about your magnificent and marvelous word. It's in the name of your Son, Jesus, that we pray. Amen, amen.
4: Amen.
3: And amen. You know, it's interesting that in this life that we are living in, that we can actually, you know, get expelled. You know, when we were young children going through school, you know, you face that. We can get evicted, as today, anyone from their homes on their jobs.
4: Right.
3: We can get demoted. We can get fired. It's sad, but in our relationships with our spouses, we can get divorced.
4: Yes.
3: And all of us are subject at one time or other to getting locked out places that we can't go. But we want to thank God that none of those situations apply to our salvation.
4: Amen.
3: You know, once we have accepted the Lord Jesus Christ as our Lord and our Savior, then we are locked in. We are held firmly in his hand.
4: Praise the Lord.
3: Has promised us that no one, absolutely no one, can take us out of his hands, and we will be with him in glory.
4: Amen.
3: In that mansion that he has prepared for us, that we will be with him in glory so we can move forward.
4: Amen.
3: Boldly.
4: Amen.
3: In knowing that our walk with Jesus, knowing that we face a bright and eternal future with Jesus, our Lord and Savior.
4: Amen. I know that in one place the Bible says that He has made it, built it with his hands.
3: That's
4: not
3: right.
4: He built it.
3: That's right.
4: Not with human hands, and
3: that's
4: it's
3: right.
4: Eternal in the heavens. That's what 2 Corinthians 5 tells us.
3: Amen. And those same hands mm-hmm. hold us firmly.
4: Amen.
3: And we need to know that, again, lots of things can happen to us on this world.
4: Amen.
3: In this life.
4: Amen.
3: We can lose in many ways, but the one that's most important
4: Amen.
3: Is our salvation.
4: And you know what? Everybody listening today that has given their life to the Lord should be really rejoicing right now
3: That's right.
4: to hear you say that.
3: That's right.
4: I mean, it's really funny. We watch football games. We watch soccer games. We watch all these games and sporting mm-hmm. events. And sometimes people even go to concerts. And when they're there, they're screaming and hollering, all mm. excited, but nothing even comes close to what
3: nothing
4: you're telling
3: comes
4: them
3: close
4: right
3: to this
4: now.
3: At all. Mm-hmm. And the foundational pivotal verse, if we can say that there is in the Bible, mm-hmm. is John 3:16.
4: Amen. And if there's a verse that you should commit, this is one of them.
3: That's right.
4: For God so loved the world that he gave his one and only son, that whoever believes in him shall not perish, but have eternal life.
3: Amen.
4: Amen.
3: You know, as I was preparing mm-hmm. a sermon the other day, uh-huh. and I was, of course, I dictate in
4: yes.
3: the computer.
4: But we all know that you
3: because
4: do that.
3: Of my vision. Yes.
4: Yeah, so Amen.
3: So I dictate. And when I was dictating, I said the word salvation.
4: Mm-hmm.
3: Come to find out that the computer didn't pay attention to me, and the computer, instead of salvation, wrote the word starvation.
4: So you said salvation.
3: That's right.
4: But it transcribed.
3: It wrote starvation.
4: Uh-huh.
3: And what the Holy Spirit told me as I got ready to correct it
4: mm-hmm.
3: is what's the difference between starvation and salvation.
4: Hmm.
3: Now, one of the things that I realized, and the Holy Spirit reminded me, that when I was not saved,
4: mm-hmm.
3: For those who were in the world, we run around like folk who are absolutely starved. We're starved
4: That's
3: for lust. We're starved,
4: mm-hmm.
3: For money. We're starved for a better this,
4: attention.
3: A bigger that. You
4: mm-hmm.
3: know, right. Starved for
4: love.
3: Attention.
4: Mm-hmm.
3: We just act like we just can't be satisfied.
4: Amen.
3: And that fact that we can't be satisfied gets us in trouble in so many ways. There's
4: mm-hmm.
3: so many people who are in prison who could not be satisfied.
4: My goodness.
3: And in a moment, they did something that landed them behind bars.
4: Mm. Oh, my.
3: And the question became, so how do you change starvation to salvation? And the way you do it is first you take the T in starvation.
4: Okay.
3: And you realize that you must have trust in God.
4: Okay.
3: If you don't know him, you need to get to know him. And you have to trust God.
4: All right.
3: Then you take the R, take the R out of salvation.
4: Starvation.
3: Out of starvation.
4: Mm-hmm.
3: Take the R out.
4: Mm-hmm.
3: And because you have to repent.
4: That's
3: true. We want to ask God to forgive us. We want to repent and ask God to forgive us for our sins.
4: All right.
3: And after we have trusted in him, taking the T out of starvation, and repented, mm-hmm. taking the R out of starvation.
4: Okay.
3: Then we have to put the L in, and that means to give our life
4: right.
3: to Jesus. And that changes starvation,
4: all
3: which
4: right.
3: you are subject to in the world when you're not saved, to salvation.
4: Amen.
3: When you are satisfied
4: Praise
3: in Jesus Christ.
4: Amen.
3: Amen. So that was the interesting area.
4: That is, Holy Spirit will give you something to get the message across.
3: Amen.
4: And that certainly did it, because, I will always remember that starvation and salvation are separated.
3: That's right.
4: They're separated by what matters most in life.
3: Amen.
4: Trust and repentance,
3: and giving your life to
4: Christ.
3: Giving
4: your life. I love that.
3: So you read For God so loved the world that he gave his only begotten son, that whosoever believeth in him shall have eternal life.
4: Right.
3: And the first stumbling block that people run into in that verse is the opening phrase, for God, because there are people who do not believe in God. And I always find it hard to understand how they could look at themselves in the mirror. They could look at the beautiful stars and planets and space. They can look at plants and animals and everything around them and then conclude that that just happened through evolution.
4: But you know, it's funny. It's a funny thing. They know they didn't do it and they can't point to anybody else that created all of this.
3: That's right. And to think that it happened by accident, you know, people who believe that it all evolved from some inorganic elements that got together and became organic elements. And those organic elements became some little organic creatures, little species.
4: Microscopic.
3: Yeah. And then they got together and became more complex. And all of that kept on evolving till you get what we have today. And it's clear that, that God is their time. They think if you just have enough time, you can do this.
4: But see, but the thing that's so funny is they want to say that a person who has faith and believes that they have their imagination is working over time, that there's no fact behind it. But the truth is, to believe in evolution and all of that that you just described, that process you just described, it requires even more imagination.
3: That's right.
4: And flimsy imagination at that. It's very flimsy because, that's just such a stretch of your imagination to believe that is the way it went down, the way it has happened.
3: And then those of us who are saved want to tell all of you who are not saved that we don't believe just because of what we read in the Bible and just because of what other people told us.
4: That's right.
3: That God has made himself, showed himself to be real in our lives at times. And we know because he has answered our prayers, you know, at times, not every time.
4: Amen.
3: But he's answered our prayers and he's shown himself faithful to us. And that's why we continue to believe, because we have found that he is a rock on which we can stand.
4: Amen.
3: And we believe in him because he has made himself real to us.
4: And we've matured to the point where we realize we can recognize and make the association between somebody who gives you everything you want and somebody who lovingly sifts through his hand what he gives you.
3: That's right.
4: They make a decision on what's best for you.
3: The way any loving parent would.
4: That's right.
3: You know,
4: that's the analogy.
3: You have to question whether you love your child if you gave them everything they wanted, if you could. You'd raise a mighty...
4: A rotten child. And a child headed for danger.
3: That's right.
4: I mean, the average person knows this and has been able to observe that a spoiled child is not a good thing. And Amen. So for us as God's children to feel that everything we ask him for, when he knows the future, he knows everything. He's
3: That's
4: omniscient.
3: Right. That's right.
4: So for us to believe that he should just give us whatever we want.
3: That's without thinking.
4: It is without thinking about what's best for us. I think that's unfair.
3: But we have found God to be real because he's answered our prayer. And another thing about this verse is it says, "A God so loved the world." And that means that he loves every one of us. And
4: that's right.
3: Anyone under the sound of our voice who is not saved, God loves you. And there's nothing you can do about it.
4: That's
3: he
4: right.
3: loves you and he is offering you salvation.
4: That's
3: and
4: right.
3: he had his child to die on the cross
4: for
3: you.
4: You
3: so that
4: That's
3: you
4: right.
3: can be saved.
4: And so, he loves all of us so much that he would do that. But some of us don't accept his love. Don't accept his gift.
3: My, my, my.
4: Amen.
3: And another stumbling block in John 3:16 is this phrase, everlasting life. Some folk think that.
4: Why is that a stumbling block?
3: Too many people believe that when they close their eyes, that that's it. And that's kind of rough.
4: But that's kind of taking a risk for you.
3: That's a big risk. That's a big
4: because miss. The question should be, suppose it's not, then what? You know, and God has told us, then what?
3: That's right. Mm-hmm. And it's not a very good not a good ending. If you don't believe in him, if you don't accept this free gift of salvation, it's a very, very terrible gamble, because you're going to find that you do, in fact, you have everlasting life too, but it's going to be everlasting life of suffering. Mm-hmm. And, you know, someone saying, well, that's unfair. How could a loving God do that? Well, this loving God sent his son to give you an opportunity to have everlasting
4: that's
3: life
4: right, in
3: heaven.
4: What more could you want?
3: Glorious time. Mm-hmm. So you should do that. Do not turn him down.
4: Yes. And don't say he's unfair.
3: That's right.
4: You know, just because you don't understand. Seek him. Ask him.
3: That's right.
4: Pray and ask him to open your eyes. If you don't understand this, and you know, he's patient, he's long suffering.
3: That's right. Now, thankfully, Jesus has promised that if we are saved, no one will be able to snatch us out of his hands. So we cannot lose our salvation, and that's critical, because there are some folk who say, you can lose it. And I just want to say, if you can, then all of us have lost it. If you're going to lose it based upon sinning, and the Bible says that all of us have fallen short,
4: sin. Mm-hmm.
3: have sinned and fell
4: mm-hmm.
3: short of the glory
4: right.
3: of God. That's not just before you were saved.
4: That's right.
3: That's after we are saved. So if our salvation depends on us,
4: that's right.
3: then we are all doomed.
4: And you know, and then that other verse, it says, you know, if we claim that we are without sin, we deceive ourselves.
3: That's right.
4: You're deceiving yourself.
3: That's right.
4: And the truth is not in you.
3: Amen.
4: But you want me to tell them, okay, well, John, the 10th chapter, mm-hmm. verses 27 through 28 say, my sheep listen to my voice. I know them and they follow me. I give them eternal life and they shall never perish, but no one will snatch them out of my hand. And if you go further down, to verse 30, I believe it is. It says, I and my Father are one.
3: Yes. So Jesus has made it clear. Mm-hmm. Once you are saved, you are always saved.
4: Amen.
3: And the point of all of this, what we want you to carry away, is that you have eternal life. This is just the beginning.
4: Amen.
3: You know, we go through a lot. Mm-hmm. We don't know what tomorrow was going to bring. We don't know what's going to come this afternoon.
4: That's
3: we have
4: right.
3: gone through some things that were very, very difficult that we
4: Amen.
3: Don't even want to think about. But Jesus wants you to know that this is just the beginning.
4: Amen.
3: We're all going to be with him who are saved in glory.
4: Mm-hmm.
3: And all of this will be behind us.
4: Amen.
3: And we can
4: Thank goodness.
3: Hold our head up. We
4: Thank
3: can say,
4: you, Lord.
3: Thank you, Jesus. And we can move forward.
4: Amen.
3: Knowing that he has us in his hands.
4: Amen.
3: And if you want to witness, you know, those who say, well, can't you lose your salvation?
4: Mm-hmm.
3: If you want to witness, you know, you can ask this guy named Peter,
4: mm-hmm.
3: who was very, very close to Jesus. He
4: okay.
3: was one of his disciples. Matter of fact, it says, when you understand, he was the leader of his disciples.
4: Mm-hmm.
3: And when Jesus told his disciples that they were all going to deny him,
4: mm-hmm.
3: Peter got all excited and told
4: Peter had a habit of getting excited,
3: that's right.
4: though. Peter was rough and ready.
3: That's right. Peter said, I'm ready to die with you.
4: Mm-hmm.
3: I don't care if every one of them denies mm-hmm. you. I am not going to deny you.
4: Mm.
3: And the Bible makes it clear, and you can read it, Matthew 26, starting to verse 69 through 75. You can read that when you have time, that Peter denied that he knew Jesus
4: Amen.
3: Three times, to the point that the third time he said he cursed us, to make clear that I am not with that man.
4: And that was after he had sliced and diced in the Garden
3: that's
4: of
3: right,
4: Gethsemane.
3: That's right.
4: He could get
3: cut someone's off ear trying
4: ear
3: to
4: off,
3: help,
4: sure
3: help
4: did.
3: Jesus. But when they grabbed Jesus, and Peter grew afraid, and he denied him. He lied.
4: He did.
3: And denied him.
4: Mm-hmm.
3: So that's a sin.
4: How many times did he deny him?
3: Three times
4: mm-hmm.
3: he denied him. And then the cock,
4: Publicly.
3: You know, the rooster crowed, as mm-hmm. Jesus had predicted. He told him, before the rooster crows, you're going to deny me three times.
4: Mm-hmm.
3: Peter said no, and he did.
4: Mm-hmm.
3: So that is clearly, he lied.
4: Mm-hmm.
3: He sinned.
4: Mm-hmm.
3: He sinned by denying Jesus,
4: who's going to
3: denying
4: save him.
3: That he knew mm-hmm. Jesus.
4: One of his disciples, his main disciples.
3: That's right. But when Jesus was resurrected, Jesus came back mm-hmm. and spoke to Peter because he told him, after you come to yourself, strengthen your brothers. So mm-hmm. he came to self strengthen his brothers. And mm-hmm. then on the day that they call the day of Pentecost, mm-hmm. he preached. And as a result of Peter preaching, after he sinned, after he denied Jesus okay. three times, as the result of him preaching, mm-hmm. 3,000 people were saved.
4: How many?
3: 3,000. 3,000 people were saved at one time and came to Jesus. And you can read about that in the book of Acts, chapter 2, verse 14 through 42. Mm-hmm. So if anyone was going to lose their salvation,
4: that's right.
3: Peter was a candidate because Peter lied, and he lied about something critical. He lied and said he didn't know Jesus. I don't know the man. And yet Jesus made it clear that Peter was still his, and Peter came and preached 3,000 people
4: Amen.
3: To salvation. So we go ahead.
4: You know, things can happen to shake up even believers, as you just mentioned, and the devil will try, if possible, mm-hmm. to even deceive the elect, the
3: That's
4: chosen
3: right.
4: of God. But God, knowing this, has reassured us beyond a shadow of a doubt. If we believe in Jesus, God has reassured us we have eternal life.
3: That's right.
4: And we can read about that in 1 John chapter 5, verse 11 through 13. I'll read it.
3: Okay.
4: It says, "And this is the testimony. God has given us eternal life, and this light is in his Son. Whoever has the Son has life. Whoever does not have the Son of God does not have life. I write these things to you who believe in the name of the Son of God, so that you may know that you have eternal life."
3: That's right. There's no, and that's clear.
4: Yes, it is.
3: That's direct, that we all have eternal life.
4: Mm-hmm.
3: This is just the beginning.
4: Amen.
3: Our whole life is walking to that doorway.
4: Amen.
3: To eternal life with Jesus, that everlasting mm-hmm. life.
4: And you know, it's amazing how quickly the transition mm-hmm. from life on this side to eternal life takes place.
3: That's right.
4: You know, but this sacrifice was no small matter that Jesus made, mm-hmm. you know, that made our transition and opened the door.
3: That's right.
4: For us to go to eternal life. From, you know, from the way it was blocked,
3: That's
4: you know
3: right.
4: what I'm saying? And so there is no other way to the Father except through Jesus Christ, his Son, because John, the 14th chapter and the sixth verse, you know, lets us know that when Jesus said, and this is familiar to all of us,
3: mm-hmm.
4: "I am the way and the truth
3: That's right.
4: and the life. No one comes to the Father except through me."
3: Amen. And
4: Amen.
3: The thief on the cross found that out. This mm-hmm. thief who was being crucified next to Jesus, and there's nothing mm-hmm. to suggest that he didn't deserve for what he did. But he got his act together even as he was dying on the cross. And we read about that at Luke 23, verse 42 through 43. And what does that say?
4: Okay. Then he said, "Jesus, remember me when you come into your kingdom." Jesus answered him, "Truly I tell you, today
3: yes.
4: you will be with me in paradise."
3: And we know that the thief died on this side.
4: Amen.
3: Because they mentioned that they went and broke his legs and the other three so they could die quickly. He died on this side. He closed his eyes on this side and opened up his eyes on
4: Isn't
3: the other
4: something?
3: Side on that day
4: mm-hmm.
3: with Jesus in paradise. So
4: Amen.
3: When we close our eyes on this side, our body will go into the ground.
4: Amen.
3: You know, our body will, whether you're cremated or whether you're whatever happens to your body,
4: yes.
3: that's your body, but your soul, your spirit
4: Amen.
3: Will
4: Amen.
3: Be in the presence of Jesus.
4: Amen. The transition is so smooth.
3: That's right.
4: Because of the sacrificial death of Jesus on the cross.
3: Amen.
4: Amen.
3: And there's one thing we would want to say about the eternal life that we're talking about,
4: mm-hmm.
3: and it's spelled out in Revelation 21, 1 through 4.
4: Okay. Well, that's where we find out that heaven is a beautiful place.
3: Amen.
4: With the best reflecting the glory of God and the glorious love that he has for his children.
3: That's right.
4: You know, and for sure, the forever, you know, he just, the former things that's what we see now will pass away. We're going to read this.
3: If you can read that, and then after you read that, offer someone Jesus so they can have this eternal life that we're talking about.
4: Okay. Then I saw a new heaven and a new earth. For the first heaven and the first earth had passed away, and there was no longer any sea. I saw the holy city, the new Jerusalem, coming down out of heaven from God, prepared as a bride, beautifully dressed for her husband.
3: Yes, Lord.
4: And I heard a loud voice from the throne saying, look, God's dwelling place is now among the people, and he will dwell with them. They will be his people,
3: yes,
4: and God himself will be with them and be their God.
3: Thank you, Lord.
4: He will wipe away every tear.
3: Thank you, Lord.
4: From their eyes. There will be no more death.
3: Thank you, Lord.
4: Or mourning.
3: Thank you.
4: Or crying.
3: Thank you.
4: Or pain. For the old order of things has passed away.
3: Amen.
4: Hallelujah.
3: That's great news for eternal life.
4: It's just great news.
3: This is just the beginning.
4: Just the beginning.
3: We're getting ready for eternity in heaven with God, and we can face that.
4: Amen.
3: Amen. Don't feel no ways tired. You got some great things coming
4: Amen.
3: Up. So just face it with some Jesus boldness and
4: Amen.
3: Go ahead and offer someone Jesus.
4: Like that song used to say, run on children and don't you get weary.
3: That's right.
4: Amen. Listen, if you have not accepted Jesus Christ as your Lord and Savior, we want you to have the reassurance of eternal life.
3: Yes, Lord.
4: And as we said today in this episode, John 3:16 tells us that God so loved the world, that includes you, that he gave his one and only son, that whosoever, that includes you,
3: Amen.
4: Will believe in him, shall not perish, but have eternal life. So if you will confess with your mouth the Lord Jesus and believe in your heart that God has raised him from the dead, you shall be saved. And as we heard today, no man can snatch you out of his hand. Once you are saved, your salvation is secure in Jesus. God bless you.
3: God bless you. Amen. And you can listen to this episode and our other episodes by searching YouTube and Google for Proclamation Station.
4: Amen.
3: Reverend April and Reverend Lewis Jenkins. And email us, please, if you would, at proclaimstation@gmail.com. And Reverend Doctor, if you would pray us out with one of your beautiful prayers.
4: Amen. God bless you. Dear Heavenly Father, our Father in heaven, hallowed be thy name. Thy kingdom come,
3: yes, Lord.
4: Thy will be done on earth as it is in heaven. We give you the praise, we give you the glory, and we thank you so much, Father, for our eternal home that you have provided for us. We thank you, Father, that our salvation is secure.
3: Thank you, Lord.
4: Father, we thank you, Lord God. We give you the glory. Father, nobody can usher us in and guarantee our eternal life but you.
3: Thank you, Lord.
4: Through your Son and through the indwelling Holy Spirit that will help us to give our life to Jesus Christ and to be able to say that he is the Son of God and he is raised from the dead. We love you. We give you the glory. In Jesus' name. Amen.
3: Amen. God bless you, Lord willing. We will be with you next week.
4: Amen. God bless you.
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4: 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I don't know about you tonight, but

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2: I started in the church as a little girl, 7 years old, and grandmother used to take me to church back in Tulsa, Oklahoma, and I used to sing for the Lord, and I used to sing in the adult choir, and I loved the Lord with all my heart. By the time I was 9 years old, I was gung-ho, and my grandmother even said to me one day, she said, "You know, baby, God's going to use you one day." And I didn't know what she meant, but I knew I liked the sound of God using me. By the time I was 11 years old, my mother and father and my five brothers and my little sister, we moved from Tulsa to California. My dad's job has transferred him out here, and by the time I was 12 years old, I found myself in the nightclubs in Los Angeles. My mom and dad used to go to the clubs on the weekends. They didn't know the Lord Jesus. And grandma wasn't around anymore, so we just quit going to church. I was in the nightclubs at 12 years old, and that was the worst place and the last place I needed to be. But I had a praying grandmother. By the time I was 13 years old, I had recorded my first single and began to open up for people like Stevie Wonder and Aretha Franklin, B.B. King and Bill Cosby. And I remember opening up for him one time, and things began to happen. Hallelujah. Things began to happen all around me. The devil had a trap set. He was going to set me up because, see, I liked it. I liked the money. I was making a lot of money. And I like the glamour. And I like the applause because that said, "I love you." We all want to be loved. Hallelujah. I didn't know that Jesus loved me. I didn't know it then. When I was 16 years old, I had had a baby out of wedlock. And by the time I was 17 years old, I left home and joined the cast of Hair, and I began to travel all across the country. I was making more money than my mom and dad put together by then, and things were looking pretty good. Then I was introduced to marijuana. Devil had a trap set. Next thing I know, it was pills. Pills to get up in the morning and pills to go to bed at night. Then it was the alcohol, and then I became very promiscuous and ran around with a lot of people I had no business being with. And one day I was introduced to cocaine, and I know that all drugs are a spirit. But this cocaine became my best friend. And I began to hang out with the devil, and I did everything that I was big and bad enough to do. And I'm not glorifying him. I'm just letting him know that I don't belong to you. Hallelujah. I've been set free. Hallelujah. Glory to God. I went on for about 12 years of my life, and I traveled with people, and I worked with Chaka Khan and Rufus, and I worked with Captain and Tennille and all the people in the studios, and I was good at my job, and I was quick, and I could demand double, triple scale, and I went to work, and I was high every day. The devil was trying to kill me, but I had a praying grandmother, never turned her back on me. Hallelujah. One time when I was in Houston, Texas, I met a man there, and I was getting ready to go on the road with Chaka Khan, and there was a group going on the road with us, Heatwave, and they had a man working with them, and he was doing their lights, and I didn't know this, but I met him on the road, and he was a nice guy, and you never would know it to look at him, but he was also, not only was a light director, but he was a cocaine dealer. See, devil knows how to really do it. So we began to be friends, and we began to date, I began to get all the cocaine I wanted for free. How many of you know it wasn't for free? But we came home, me and this young man, and we began to live together, and he was still selling drugs, and I began to make drops for him. I was dropping off cocaine and making a lot of foolish turns in my life, and my life began to do this spiral, downward spiral. I was going to hell. One night as I was getting loaded, I began to pass out. Then my head hit the wall, boom, and I began to slide down the wall. And as I came to, all of my bodily fluids were doing their own thing, and I was dying. But I had a praying grandmother, and I knew enough to call on the name of Jesus. Hallelujah. It wasn't a couple of days later that I was watching Christian television. And grandma tells me she was laying on her face during this time, and she had been fasting for 2 weeks and just calling on the name of Jesus. Save my granddaughter. Save my granddaughter, Jesus. I watched Christian TV one night, and it was as if God himself said, that's enough. And he rebuked the devil from me long enough for me to make an intelligent decision. And I said, Jesus, I know you're real. If you'll just take all of this away from me, take all of the drugs, take them away, I'm tired. And I want you to know that instantly I was set free. Instantly I was delivered. Hallelujah. Glory. Hallelujah. Hallelujah. This was on a Friday night. And I want you to know that not only did God save and deliver me and set me free, but he saved that drug dealer, and he's my husband tonight, James Bailey. Hallelujah. Hey, it comes by hearing. Yes, it does. Glory. And I don't know about you, but I feel like lifting up the name of Jesus.
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Oh!

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0: JJ Hairston and YP. The Sean Mitchell and Lisa Knowles Smith. 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
4: Well, praise the Lord, everybody. We do bring you greetings. Exactly in the name of DTRT, Do the Right Thing Church of Christ of the Apostolic Faith. And we bring you the greatest greeting in the name of our Lord and Savior, Christ Jesus, our soon coming King. Thank you, Jesus. Thank God for you tuning in on this afternoon. This is definitely a blessed day that God has made, and I'm just rejoicing in it like I don't know how. Thank you, Jesus. Lord, have mercy. Amen. Giving honor, amen, unto my lovely wife. Pray, thank God for, amen, Sister Teresa Butler, we thank God for her. Amen, give an honor, amen, unto my illustrious bishop, the Honorable Bishop Herman Jenright. God bless you, Bishop. Continue to look unto the hills. God has your back, Bishop. Don't worry. Don't complain about nothing. God has the situation all under control. Thank you, Jesus. Give a big shout out to our worldwide web listening audience, to, amen, our radio listening audience, to my good brother Mike and Mother Carl and Mother Braffitt, Sister Cup. Thank you, Jesus. Amen. Praise the name of our God. Amen. We want to give a big shout out, amen, to our good friend, amen, Reverend Harris over at Halftime. Thank you, Jesus. And to the Highway Christian Church of Christ. Amen. The churches of Christ. Amen. Highway Christian Churches of Christ. Thank you, Jesus. Amen. We thank God, amen, for a full and free salvation. We want you to turn real quick to the 7th chapter of Revelations. I believe it's the 7th chapter of Revelations. Amen. Get that ready. Amen. For we're going to go dive into this thing, and we're going to go through it. Amen. We're going to walk our way through it, not run our way through it, not sprint our way through it, but we're going to walk our way through it in the name of the Lord. So we thank God again for you, and you tuning in on this afternoon. And if my good friend, amen, once we get into this book, this 7th chapter of Revelations, if my good friend Apostle Booker is listening, he can even chime in, amen, on 202-432-1340. Apostle Booker, if you're listening, you can call in, amen, and amen, give your comments or questions or concerns about the 7th chapter of Revelations. Thank you, Jesus. And we want to give the biggest, the greatest shout out to the greatest people on the face of this earth. That is the body of Christ, the body of baptized believers that's filled with the gift of the Holy Ghost, with the evidence of speaking in other tongues as the Spirit of the living God gives total utterance. Thank you, Jesus. Yes, sir. That's it. That's it. That's it. That's it. Amen. I always say, put your denomination aside from 12 o'clock, 12 noon to 12:30. Thank you, Jesus, because the Holy Ghost is for you, my Baptist friend. The Holy Ghost is for you, my AME friend. The Holy Ghost is for you, my Catholic brothers and sisters. The Holy Ghost is for you, my Islamic brothers. The Holy Ghost is for you. Thank you, Jesus. That's the power of God living down on the inside of you. Jesus spoke to Nicodemus, and him and Nicodemus had a conversation, and Nicodemus couldn't understand where Jesus Received his power from. Lord have mercy. Jesus came back and told Nicodemus, you must be born again of the water and of the Spirit. Yes, you need a new birth to take place in your life, my God. That's why, amen, Paul picked it up in 2 Corinthians 5:17. Paul said these words, therefore, if any man be in Christ, he is a new creation. Old things are passed away, and all things are become new. When you receive a new birth in Christ, the language you used to speak, you don't speak no more. The way you used to think, you don't think no more. You don't think that way no more. The way you used to see in the natural, you do not see that way anymore. You have a different lens on right now, and you see things differently because you see it through the Spirit of the living God. Oh, yes, sir. Thank you, Jesus. And when you're born again, when you're filled with the gift of the Holy Ghost, you don't hate folk like you used to hate. You don't gossip like you used to gossip. Lord, have mercy. There's no way you can say that you are saved and you are continuing living in sin. It just doesn't work like that, saints. When you're saved sweetly and graciously by your Lord and Savior Jesus Christ, your whole life changes. Your lifestyle changes. Everything about you changes. Oh, my God. Down on the inside, you got a new heart. Your heart been transplanted. You have a heart transplant. He has given you a new heart. And once he gives you a new heart, that makes the difference within your life. Because you don't have your own heart, in a sense. You have the heart of Jesus now. And there's a word that's called regeneration. What it does, it regenerates your spirit. The Holy Ghost regenerates your spirit. That's why some of y'all, when you received the Holy Ghost about 10 or 12 years ago, that same fire that you received them on the day that you were born, again, you still possess that same fire today. Thank you, Jesus. The Holy Ghost is an exciting thing to have. If you don't have it, my brothers and my sisters, oh my God, you're living below your privilege. You're living beneath your privilege. I would, my God, hallelujah, thank you, Jesus. I would encourage every baptized believer to seek the precious gift of the Holy Ghost with the evidence of speaking in other tongues as the Spirit of God gives us the utterance. Lord, have mercy. You don't have to be afraid of it. You don't have to reject it. You don't have to refuse it. My God, Peter said it's for you. Oh, yes, sir. Jesus said, he shall baptize you with the Holy Ghost and with fire. Oops, correction. His cousin said that when the Holy Ghost comes, he's going to baptize you with the Holy Ghost and with fire. That's cousin John talking about the Holy Ghost. Oh, thank you, Jesus. Way deep down in my soul, anybody out there got the Holy Ghost? Anybody know what I'm talking about when I'm speaking of the good old Holy Ghost? Anybody know what the Holy Ghost is all about? Yes, sir. The Holy Ghost does all the work in the body of Christ. The Holy Ghost does all the work spiritually. Thank you, Jesus. Anything done in the body of Christ spiritually is done by the power of the Holy Ghost. Yes, it is. If you're going to receive a blessing, it's going to be done by the power of the Holy Ghost. But there's one word that goes before the Holy Ghost, and it's found in the Hebrews, in the book of Hebrews, the 11th chapter. Thank you, Jesus. It says, but without faith, it's impossible to please the good Lord. For he that cometh to God must believe that he is, and that he is a rewarder of them that diligently seek him. Thank you, Jesus. Faith is what starts the ball rolling. Without faith, no one of us, neither one of us, nobody in this earthly realm can please God. And that's how God started out with the prophet Abraham. Thank you, Jesus. By faith, thank you, Jesus. He staggered not at the promises of God. But the Bible says in Romans, the fourth chapter, but he was strong in faith. Yes, sir. Oh, I pray today that God will increase someone's faith, that God will strengthen someone's faith, that God will move on somebody that's been struggling in their faith. Listen to this old preacher from Southern Maryland, LaPlata, Maryland, matter of fact. Yes, sir. That prayer, you need to pray the prayer of faith and motivate yourself in the word of the living God. I'm praying with you. I'm fasting with you. Ask the Lord to increase your faith, strengthen your faith, motivate your faith. Thank you, Jesus. Faith without works is dead, and works without faith is dead. Oh, thank you, Jesus. Listen to me, saints. Listen to me, my brothers and my sisters. I got a word from the Lord. Don't let nothing shake your faith. Don't let nothing cause doubt to fall in your mind. Don't let nothing, Lord, have mercy. Every trial, every tribulation, every temptation is building you up right now. You're going through what you're going through because this is a divine design by God. Lord, have mercy. And he's allowing you to go through what you go through, what you're going through right now, what you just came out of, to strengthen your faith. Keep looking unto the hills from which cometh your help. All your help cometh from the Lord Jesus Christ, that made heaven and earth. Don't give up on God. Don't turn your back on him. Whatever you do, my God, keep walking with the man. Oh, thank you, Jesus. Thank you, Jesus. Thank you, Jesus. If you're struggling in your area of faith, that's all you need. You don't have no worries, baby. All you need is faith in God. If you're struggling in that area of faith, give me a call. 202-432-1340. If you're struggling, if you're not struggling, and you want to increase your faith, give me a call. 202-432-1340. Don't give up. I know times is difficult right now for some of y'all. I know times are hard right now for some of y'all. But you're going to change that on today. For there is nothing too hard for the God that we serve. Thank you, Jesus. Yes, Lord, says we go into our word. Thank you, Jesus. Amen. Seventh chapter of Revelations, I believe. Let's go into a word of prayer. Father, in Jesus Christ's name, we give you the honor. We give you the praise, and we give you all the glory. You've been better to us than we've been to ourselves. And, Lord, if we have said anything, thought anything, or did anything in the flesh that was contrary to your word, forgive us, Lord. We turn from our wicked ways, and we turn to you. You are the author. You are the finisher, the Alpha, the Omega, from the beginning to the end. You are the one that has the final say-so in every situation. Yes, you do, because your Heavenly Father has committed all judgment into your hands, Lord Jesus Christ. And we thank you for it right now. We magnify you for it, and we glorify you for it in Christ Jesus' name. So in this seventh chapter of Revelations, we're dealing with the 144,000. Thank you, Jesus. Thank you, Jesus. He says, in this first verse. 71, this is the Apostle John who has been sentenced to the Isle of Patmos, not for being good in the eyesight of those who were in authority.

Thank you, Jesus. He has a visitation. Amen. By the Lord. Thank you, Jesus. And he says these words that was recorded in the seventh chapter of Revelations. And after these things, I saw four angels standing on the four corners of the earth, holding the four winds of the earth, that the wind should not blow on the earth, nor the sea, nor any other tree. And I saw another angel. See, see some angels. Angels watching over you. He saw four angels standing, and then he saw another angel. He said, another angel. This angel was descending. He said, this angel, he saw another angel descending from the east. That's pointing towards Jerusalem. Having the seal of God, having the seal of the living God. And he cried with a loud voice, and four angels to whom it was given to hurt the earth and the sea, saying, hurt not the earth, neither the sea, nor the trees, that we have sealed the servants of our God in their foreheads. 12,000 from each tribe. It's going to be an evangelizing that's going to go on in these last days. More folk are going to be saved. Thank you, Jesus. And it's going to be by the 12 tribes of Israel. There's going to be 12,000 from each tribe. Going to total 144,000 witnesses. All these witnesses are men who have not been defiled by women. Good God from Zion. At this point in time, the body of Christ, we're at home. In a temporary home with our Lord and Savior Jesus Christ. We're with the Lord. To be absent from the body is to be present with the Lord. Jesus said in the Our Father prayer, he says, thy kingdom come, thy will be done, in earth as it is in heaven. So that means that the kingdom of God, where it said the kingdom of God, not praise the name of our God, where God is residing in the third heavens, his kingdom is going to come and take precedence and take It's gonna be on planet Earth. After the Earth is cleansed, that's when the kingdom of God is gonna be set up on planet Earth. So in eternity, we will not spend eternity in heaven as we see it now, but we're gonna be spending, when we get into our eternal time clock, we're gonna spend eternity on Earth, because that's where the kingdom of God is gonna be set up on Earth. That kingdom come, thy will be done in earth as it is in heaven. And Jesus is going to be the one that's on the throne. There's not going to be a throne for the Father. There's not going to be a throne for the Son. And there's not going to be a throne for the Holy Ghost. Because Jesus is the fullness of the Godhead bodily. Just one throne. Thank you, Jesus. Where our Father, where our true God, our true Savior is going to reside in the kingdom. And we are going to be his subjects. So he says, saying, hurt not the earth, third verse, 7 and 3, neither the sea nor the trees, till we have sealed the servants of our God in their forehead. What does the word seal mean? What is it talking about when it says seal? Seal. Well, back in the day, when my mom, she used to take jars, and she used to put certain type of food in these jars, and they would call it preservatives. And then she would put, I don't know what kind of liquid she put in there. Maybe somebody can help me out on this one. But she would pour a type of liquid into that jar. And if anybody know about the process, you can call me 202-432-1340. But I was young at that time, and she would put liquid in these jars, and then she'd take a top. It was a special type of top. And the top had a lid on it, and the lid had a rubber seal around it. Thank you, Jesus. And she tightened that top up real tight and let these jars set. She just let them set. And there was no certain time frame that she let them set that what was in it would go bad, because in order for it to go bad, you had to break the seal and then don't use it. But she would put this top on this jar, and this jar had a

0: metal lid with a rubber seal around it, and she would seal it, and she would preserve it. And that's what the Holy Ghost does for us. The Holy Ghost preserves us. The Holy Ghost preserves us. The Holy Ghost keeps us. The Holy Ghost seals us until the day of redemption. And people who are sealed by God, it says these words right here. He says, let's go down. Let's drop down to the 12,000 trials. Okay, let's drop down to the 9th verse. After this, behold, 7th chapter in the 9th verse of Revelation, John said, after this I beheld, I saw, and lo, a great multitude which no man could number, of all nations, kindreds, and people, and tongues, stood before the Lamb, and before the Lamb, clothed with white robes, in the palm of their hand. And I cried with a loud voice, saying, salvation to our God, which set it upon the throne, there it is, unto the Lamb. That's Jesus Christ. And all the angels stood round about the throne, about the elders and the four beasts, and fell before the throne on their faces and worshiped God. 10th verse says, that setteth about the throne and unto the Lamb. Okay? And the 13th verse says, and one of the elders also said unto me, what are these which are arrayed in white robes? And whence came they? And he said unto him, sir, you know it? He said, do you know who these are? He said, these folks are in white robes. And they arrayed in white robes. And he says, these are, listen to this now, 14 verse 7 and 14. These are they which came out of great tribulation. Not only did they come out of tribulation, but they came out of great tribulation. There's a difference between tribulation and there's a difference between great tribulation. Because the great tribulation Jesus spoke about, I believe in the 24th chapter of Matthew on the Mount Olivet Discourse, talks about a time when this world is going to experience a great tribulation that has never been experienced since the beginning of this earth's conception. And I said, we're to experience great tribulation, and this is what it says. Watch this now. He says, and have washed. Anybody been washed? Their robes, thank you, Jesus, the robe of righteousness, and made them white. How did they make them white? This is what the word says. Stick with the script. In the blood, put God from thine, of the Lamb. Therefore are they before the throne of God and serve him day and night in the temple. You mean to tell me there's a day and a night in the temple where the throne of God is? Huh? Is there really a day and night in the temple? Or he's just trying to get us to see this in this language, is this metaphoric language right here. Because with God is, there is no day and night. He's not on the earthly time clock, chronos. We are on the earthly time clock. God steps outside of time. He's in the eternal right now. And he says, therefore are they which before the throne of God and serve him day and night in the temple, and he that sitteth on the throne shall dwell among them. They shall hunger no more, neither thirst any more, neither shall the sun light on them, nor any heat. Look what it says in the 17th verse now. For the Lamb, that's Jesus Christ, which is in the midst of the throne, he's sitting right there, shall feed them and shall lead them unto living fountains of water, and God shall wipe away all their tears from their eyes. So they're sealed. These 144,000 are sealed by God. They're sealed. They are identified. When they have a seal, that means they are identified by God. The king has a seal also. So when these men, 144,000, are sealed with God, they are sealed in their foreheads. Huh? This represents the divine ownership. God owns these souls, 144,000 precious souls. They are sealed in their forehead. Ownership represents ownership and spiritual protection before executing judgment on the earth. Also, Satan likes to copycat. He always want to copy God. Everyone that takes the mark of the beast, the mark of the beast is going to be 666 sealed in their head. And then also, when you're dealing with the sealing piece, Timothy, so 2 Timothy 2:19 said this right here. And then we're going to close out. Thank you, Jesus, in a minute. Timothy said, Paul wrote Timothy and told Timothy in 2 Timothy 2:19, let me get to it. And it says these words, I believe them in the right spot. Your head is, nevertheless, the foundation of God standing sure, having this seal, it identifies us. The Lord knoweth them that are his. Do you belong to him on this afternoon? Do you belong to the Lord Jesus Christ? Have you accepted Jesus Christ as your personal Lord and Savior? Have you committed your life, your body, your soul, and your spirit to your Lord and Savior, Jesus Christ? He says, the Lord knoweth them that are his, because you're sealed. He knows you. Let everyone that nameth the name of Christ depart from sin. Thank you, Jesus. The seal. Thank you, Jesus. Oh, Lord, have mercy. The seal emphasizes both divine sovereignty and preserving and human responsibility, preserving the life of the believer. Thank you, Jesus. I'm so glad that I'm sealed by the blood of Jesus Christ. That what seals my salvation. And that's why he has us in the palm of his hand. And can't no man pluck us out. Thank you, Jesus. I'm not forfeiting my salvation for no demon in hell. Thank you, Jesus. I cost too much. We cost too much for the devil. A great price was paid for our salvation. Contrary to popular belief, salvation is free. Oh, don't get it twisted. Salvation wasn't free. Because one had to pay a great price for salvation just so that we could be reconciled back unto the God of Abraham, Isaac, and Jacob. He paid a great price on the cross, sacrificed his body and his blood for lost humanity. He paid the price. He redeemed us. What can wash away my sins? Nothing but the blood of Jesus. What can make me whole again? Nothing but the blood of Jesus. And I got to wrap up. I got to get up out of here. But those that have been listening to this broadcast for a minute, you need to receive Jesus Christ as your personal Lord and Savior. Give Jesus a try. Give Jesus a chance. Come to Jesus with a broken and contrite heart. Come to Jesus with godly sorrow. And watch Jesus fill you with the gift of the Holy Ghost, with the evidence of speaking in other tongues as the Spirit of God gives you the utterance. Give Jesus a try. You don't have to be afraid of him. You don't have to back up from him. You don't have to turn your back on him. He's for you and he's not against you. Oh, you know, tomorrow we'll be going to have service at 1901 D Street for those who are incarcerated. So pray for us that the Lord would touch hearts on tomorrow, because salvation is just as important in places of incarceration as it is in the house of God, the place of worship, the natural building. So they are more important. They are important just like those who are not incarcerated, but not have accepted Jesus Christ as their personal Lord and Savior. They are important. They both are important because they have souls, and God is precious, and God sees the souls as a precious thing, and he wished that none should perish, but that all come to repentance and be saved in Christ Jesus. Until we meet again, my brothers, until we meet again, my sisters, stay excited for Jesus and stay on fire for the Lord, because he's good.
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0: JJ Hairston and YP. 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

0: The Wells Fargo 18th Annual Spirit of Praise presents Hezekiah Walker's Choir Fest, Saturday, October 10th at 5 p.m. at Reed Temple AME Church in Glendale, Maryland. 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

0: JJ Hairston and YP. Rashawn Mitchell and Lisa Knowles Smith. 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
1: Oh, put your hands together. Give God some glory. Give him some praise. He is worthy. To him be glory, honor, thanksgiving, and power. Bless the Lord, O my soul. All that's within me, bless his holy name. Bless the Lord, O my soul. And forget not all of his benefits, who heals us of all our diseases. Give him some glory. He is worthy. Bless the Lord. Glorify him. To him be the glory, honor, thanksgiving, and power. He's the high and lofty one. He inhabiteth eternity. Give him praise. Yes. Yes, Lord. Yes to your will. Yes to your way. Yes to your word. Yes. Soul said yes. Soul said yes. Yes. Glory, glory, glory, glory, glory. Praise him. God bless you. You may be seated in the presence of the Lord. I won't throw my little song in. Amen. We let us bask on that one. He alone. Praise him. Woo. My God, he doesn't need any help. I said he doesn't need any help. The Lord is great and is greatly to be praised. Certainly we thank the Lord for being in the house of God just one more time. I say we're thanking the Lord for being just one more time. Thank you for traveling mercy. Praise him. Going to the convention, you don't ever know what to expect. Praise him. I'm glad I wasn't on Southwest. We were on Delta this time. And we went on in. Southwest was shut down, but I'm glad. I'm glad. The Lord is good. Amen. Certainly we had a powerful convention. I say we had a powerful convention. Praise him. And we elected all new officers except one. Praise him. Amen. Bishop Lambert Gates is our presiding bishop. Praise the Lord. Bishop Michael Ford is our assistant presiding bishop, first assistant. Bishop Jones, Jerry Jones is our second assistant presider. Praise him. Bishop Capers is our general secretary. Bishop Barry Mitchell is our assistant general secretary. All the officers should have been turned loose, but they opted to hold me for Bishop Leslie is still the treasurer. Bishop Chapman is the assistant treasurer. Praise God for the officers. Amen. I told them because of situations that have to be straightened out, I gave him two more years. I said, all right, you're putting me down for two more years, and that's for a whole four. Praise the Lord. So after we terminate and get ourselves together in the area that we have to deal with, then I'm going to give him a wave off. Praise him. Amen. And certainly we thank the Lord for also, have a promotion that affects this church. Praise the Lord. And the Lord has helped us and blessed us. And Elder Robert Taylor has been elected as a district elder. Praise the Lord.

Amen. Amen.

0: I think he's going to get me after church. But I ain't say nothing. Praise him. Glory to God. I didn't say nothing to him. So he didn't know nothing. Praise him. And I'm a senior bishop on the board, so I can do just what I'm feeling. Glory to God. Hallelujah. Amen. Thank you, Jesus. Amen. I'll tell that it's faithful. And of course, Episcopal bishops can have district elders as their assistant pastor. Praise the Lord. So this is what we have, and certainly we thank the Lord for having a great man of God part of this ministry. Amen. The Lord blessed on Sunday night. Praise the Lord. About 9-10 people received the Holy Ghost right in the presence of the Lord. Amen. We had a highly anointed national convention. Praise Him. And certainly we thank the Lord. Amen. And I'm going to be talking about the Holy Ghost this morning. And if you're in the house, you don't have the Holy Ghost, you ought to make it your business. Praise Him to be not drunk with wine wherein is excess, but be full of the Holy Ghost. Praise Him. Certainly we thank God for His presence. Now we won't be long today. Praise the Lord, because we've been through a whole lot all week long and haven't obtained help of God. We've continued until this day. Let us pray. Father, in the precious name, Jesus, again, we're so grateful to be in your presence. Please anoint thy servant, Jesus. Anoint the words. Praise him. Help us to hear so that our souls can live. Save someone, Lord. Fill someone with the Spirit of God. My God, heal someone. Deliver. Set free. We ask you to do this for us. In Jesus' name we pray. Everybody can say amen. Amen. All right. I'm in Ephesians chapter 1 this morning. I'm still on my subject matter. Praise the Lord. And we're in Ephesians chapter 1. And I'm just going to try to be in a teaching mode this morning, because I want to make sure that you get the word of the Lord. Because man shall not live by bread alone, but by every word that proceeds out of the mouth of God. Praise him. We're in chapter 1 of Ephesians, an epistle that Paul wrote, praise him, to Gentiles. Keep it in mind, the Apostle Paul was a great man of God, because God used him to minister to the Gentiles. Chapter 1, and let's see, I want to begin reading with verse number 11. It says, in whom also we have obtained an inheritance, being predestinated according to the purpose of him who worketh all things after the counsel of his will, that we should be to the praise of his glory, who first trusted in Christ. Watch this, verse number 13. In whom ye also trusted after that ye heard the word of truth, the gospel of your salvation. In whom, watch this now, in whom also after that ye believed, ye were sealed with the Holy Spirit of promise, which is the earnest of our inheritance until the redemption of the purchased possession unto the praise of his glory. Wherefore I also, after I heard of your faith in the Lord Jesus, and love unto all the saints, cease not to give thanks for you, making mention of you in my prayers, that the God of our Lord Jesus Christ, the Father of glory, may give unto your spirit, unto you the spirit of wisdom and revelation in the knowledge of Him. The eyes of your understanding being enlightened, that ye may know what is the hope of His calling, and what is the riches of the glory of His inheritance in the saints. And here we are still going to talk about the function of the Holy Ghost. The function of the Holy Ghost. The Holy Ghost is very, very, very necessary if you plan on going to heaven. If you're not planning on going to heaven, don't have the Holy Ghost. Don't worry about it at all. Praise Him. Just get it off your little mind. Just go on and live like you're living. Praise the Lord. Doing what you're doing. And after a while, praise Him, at the end of the time, you will leave out of this world by way of death, if the rapture doesn't take place. If you leave out of this world by way of death and you don't have the Holy Ghost, believe me when I tell you, when you wake up, my God, you're going to wake up in a place that you really don't want to wake up. Amen. Bible teaches us. Amen. Jesus was the teacher Himself. In the 16th chapter of St. Luke, Jesus taught. Praise Him. And you know, when you read the Bible, now I'm going to tell you something. The devil don't want you to read the Bible. Praise Him. I said the devil don't want you to read the Bible. Because you read the Bible, you're going to be cued in on a whole lot of things that you need to know. So the devil don't want you to read the Bible. The devil don't want you to come, amen, to a church where the Bible is being preached. The devil doesn't want you in Sunday school. The devil don't want you in Bible class. The devil don't want you to be exposed to the Word of God. Because if you're exposed to the Word of God, you just might clamp on to it and believe it. Praise Him. If you believe it, then the devil is out of business. Praise Him. And don't forget, we taught a long series, praise Him, on the works of the adversary in Bible class. Praise Him. The adversary has got a mission, and his mission is to kill, steal, and destroy. Adversary is really working overtime in these last and evil days. Praise Him. What the adversary wants is for you not to have no inclination or no love for the Lord. Adversary don't want you to deal with the Word of God. Adversary don't want you to deal with the principles of righteousness, principles of holiness. Adversary wants you not to even be worried about it. Adversary wants you to think about everything else but that which pertains to life and godliness. Adversary wants you to be spiritually ignorant. Y'all don't have to say nothing. Praise Him. And so therefore, amen, you got to wake up to righteousness and sin not, because Jesus gave us the whole story, praise Him, in His public ministry. Praise Him. Back to the 16th chapter of St. Luke, Jesus told the story of two men that was living, praise Him, and both of them died. One died saved, one died unsaved. Praise Him. Do y'all remember this story? Praise Him. Lazarus was the poor man. Praise Him. They called the rich man Dives. I haven't found that yet. Praise Him. The rich man, my God, when he died, he lifted up his eyes in hell. And this is not a fairy tale. This is the beautiful truth, because Jesus is telling it Himself. Praise Him. And what Jesus is doing, He's trying to, amen, to give the information that everybody needs so that you will not be ignorant, praise Him, of what is in that Bible. Jesus is letting it be known that everybody is going to pass out of this world, because it's appointed unto man once that die, and after that, the judgment. Praise Him. And what takes place is everybody, amen, you're here now. Everybody is here, praise Him. And when you leave by way of death, you're going to continue in existence. Praise Him. I say you're going to continue being in existence. You're never going to die. Can I help y'all? I said, you're never going to die. Are you listening to me? You are never going to die. Praise him. Jesus is giving in the 16th chapter of St. Luke. He's giving that information that you have two people. One is saved and one is not saved. And you don't know really who is saved and not saved until they die. Praise him. And when they die, you're going to go wherever you prepared, amen, yourself to go. And everybody is going to continue to live. What you see here sitting in benches is our earthly house. I said it is our earthly house. And the Bible said our earthly house is a tabernacle. And the tabernacle is a tent. And if this earthly house of this tabernacle is dissolved, the Bible said we have another building of God. Everybody is in an earthly house. This gives the inner man visibility. Praise him. I said this gives our inner man visibility. Praise him. And all earthly houses are of the earth. Praise him. God made Adam out of the dust of the ground, breathed into his nostrils the breath of life. And when God breathed into Adam's, amen, nostrils the breath of life, Adam then received everlastingness. Praise him from God, because God's breath doesn't die. Praise him. I said, God's breath doesn't die. And what God did, he made man an eternal being. Praise him, existing in an earthly house. Everybody is in an earthly house. All we looking at, just look around. All you see is earthly houses. Praise him. And these earthly houses are tabernacles. But Jesus gives us insight so that we can know we are not going to ever die. Praise him. I said, we're not going to ever die. What's going to expire is what we're looking at now. Earthly house of this tabernacle is going to dissolve. The Bible said we have another building. Amen. So the Lord says this is an earthly house, and this house is going to dissolve. Amen. The Lord said, but you got another building. Praise him. And another building is not made by hands, and it's eternal in the heavens. Praise him. So here Jesus in the 16th chapter of St. Luke, he tells you when you die, praise him, you go wherever you prepared yourself to go. Praise him. But you're going to continue to live. You're going to continue to exist. Amen. The rich man died, lifted up his eyes in hell. Amen. The poor man died and he lifted up his eyes in paradise. That is still on the agenda. I said, that is still on the agenda. Everybody, I want you to hear me real good. Everybody is going to continue to live even after, amen, you expire. What expires is your outer man. Praise him. And so what goes on is the Lord then has provided a great salvation so that you can direct. Amen. Be the decider of where your inner man goes when you leave out of this world. Praise him. That's where the Holy Ghost comes. Amen. The Holy Ghost is God. I'm feeling this now. I said the Holy Ghost is God giving you a portion of himself. Because God want to make sure, amen, if you make your calling and election sure, he want to make sure, my God, that you're going to rest with him throughout the ceaseless ages of eternity. The Holy Ghost is God. I said the Holy Ghost is God. If you don't have the Holy Ghost, you don't have God in you. And if God is not in you, please don't die. Because if God is not in you, your earthly house goes back to the dust from which it have come. And your inner man, which is still living, is going to continue to live throughout the ceaseless ages of eternity. Your inner man is going to continue to live wherever you prepared for it to go. Amen. Praise him. So here when we see, amen, what Jesus does, he's letting you know without the shadow of the doubt what happens when you die saved and when you die unsaved. Praise him. When you die unsaved, that means you didn't have the Spirit of God in your soul. So therefore, you didn't have anything to continue for you to live eternally, amen, with Jesus Christ our Lord. Now, Jesus shows us, y'all hear me real good just for a little while. Jesus shows us exactly what happens because he is our perfect example. I said, Jesus is our perfect example. I said, Jesus is our perfect example. Jesus is hanging on the cross. He's dying. His outer man is going to die. Lord have mercy. But up to this point, Jesus has been God manifested in the flesh. And so now he's hanging on the cross. Praise him. And what God is doing, he is causing the word of God that was spoken by the prophets of God to come to pass. Jesus is, amen, the word of God made flesh. And Jesus is God, y'all. Praise him. And God sets Jesus up so that God can have the capability of dying. And you know God can't die because in him is life. Praise him. And God needed the capability of dying. Hey, glory. So, amen, God was manifested in the flesh, justified in the spirit. Spirit, seen of angels, y'all. Praise him. God was in Christ reconciling the world back to himself. So here Jesus goes to the cross, people of God, and this is God's doing because God's got to lay on Jesus the iniquity or the sins of us all. Praise him. Jesus have got to be a demonstrator of what happens when you die saved. Glory to God, because when Jesus was made sin for us who knew no sin and neither was any guile found in his mouth, Jesus gave up the ghost, y'all, and he died. I said he died. Amen. His spirit went back to the God that gave it, and his soul went down into paradise. That's exactly what happens if you die saved now. Your spirit goes back to the God that gave it, and your body goes back to the dust of the earth. Come on, people of God. Praise him. And your spirit goes back, and your soul goes to be, amen, with the Lord. So here Jesus is showing us, watch Jesus now. He shows us when you die saved, because Jesus died saved. Praise him, my God. His body was that which was buried. Praise him, his soul was in his soul was in paradise, and his spirit went back to the God that gave it. Praise him. Exactly what happens when you die right now. If you die saved, and when I say saved, I'm talking about full of the Holy Ghost. But the Holy Ghost can't die, y'all. I said, the Holy Ghost can't die. You cried this morning. I said, the Holy Ghost cannot die. The Holy Ghost is the Spirit of God. Jesus is showing us when a righteous person dies, praise him, the body goes to the grave. Amen. To the dust. The body goes to the grave. Amen. The spirit goes back to the God that gave it, and the soul goes to be wherever you prepared for it to go. When Jesus died, his soul went into paradise. I said his soul went into paradise. His spirit went back to the God that gave it. His body went over to Joseph of Arimathea's tomb. Yeah, glory to God. Jesus is our perfect example in life and in death. Praise him. What I want you to understand is as Jesus got this thing set up, that he shows us exactly what happens to the righteous. 3 days and 3 nights later, Jesus gets up from the grave with all power in heaven and in earth in his hand. My God, he snatched victory from the grave. and everybody that was in paradise with him. Glory. He said, wait a moment, let me be the first one. I'm the first one going to leave out of here. Amen. Hey, Abraham, Isaac, and Jacob, I'm going to be the first one to get out of here. Praise him. Now, when I leave out, I want y'all to come out with me, because you've been captivated in this prison of, say, amen, of the grave. You've been captivated, and I'm going to free your soul from hell. My God, I'm getting out of here first, and I'm going to empty, amen, paradise, so that we'll understand what it means to be saved, and so that when you die, you don't have to worry about eternity, because eternity is going to be lived with Jesus Christ, our Lord. Praise him. Lord have mercy. Jesus got up and led captivity captive, gave gifts unto men, went back to heaven. And everybody that was in paradise in the lower parts of the earth, that's the 16th chapter of St. Luke, lower parts where Lazarus was, amen, they came out behind Jesus. Jesus, the first fruits of them that slept. He's the first section of the, amen, first resurrection. Lord have mercy. Second section were those that was in, amen, paradise. Lord have mercy. He led them out, my God, and took them to heaven, y'all. Hey, glory. And then he came back down and served 40 days in ministry. Because what he's got to do is set up his disciples so that they can understand. Yeah. You go to Jerusalem. Because while I was down here, I was your comforter. And I was your keeper. Well, yeah, but I'm going to leave here, and I'm going to make it so that you can have my spirit, amen, to come into your mortal body. Yeah, and what is going to happen? My spirit in you is going to call you to live righteously, godly, and soberly in this present world, because I want everybody to know that you must be born again of the water and of the Spirit. And that new birth includes being a recipient of the Holy Ghost. And the Holy...
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5: Well, praise the Lord, everybody. 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Are you ready to meet him? For there is no shortcut to heaven. Look, my God, God is just wonderful. He's an awesome God, amen. There's none like him. And amen, it's important that we put our trust in him, for there's no other God that we know. I'm glad, amen, we're able to be on the air today to share the good news with all of our radio listening audience, amen. Hallelujah, letting them know that Jesus Christ is the way. He is the truth and the light. And my God, hallelujah, thank you for your support, amen, man. Amen. Every Saturday from 2 to 2:30, amen, allowing us to come on to be with you, amen, in the name of the Lord. 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Now, our Sunday school starts tomorrow, amen, at 9 o'clock sharp. And then at 11 o'clock, amen, we're going to have a high time, amen, in the name of the Lord. Truly, God is moving in the midst of his people, amen, at the Holy Temple Church of Christ. Amen, we just ask you to continue to keep us lifted up in prayer, amen, as God has his way, amen, in the midst of his people. Look, we're going to get out of the way, amen. We got a message for you on this afternoon. But look, call up a neighbor, call up a friend. Let them know that the Holy Temple Church of Christ Good News Radio broadcast is on the air in Jesus' name.
6: 1 Peter chapter number 2, verses number 4 through 10. The Bible records, to whom coming? As I'm reading, you need to digest the words. I'm starting now to mix in a little meat with the milk now. Look at your neighbors. You're going to get a little meat and milk today. A little meat and milk. So when I'm reading the scriptures, you're going to have to pay close attention of what it's actually saying. To whom coming? Look at your neighbor, say, is he coming to you? You got to deal with what the scriptures are saying as it speaks to us. To whom coming? I looked at how it was phrased there, and I'm saying to myself, we don't generally speak in English like this. To whom coming? But tell your neighbor, if you would just back up and read some verses before that, it'll bring you in. But I didn't want to do that. I want you to see this just as it is. To whom coming? As unto a living stone. Disallowed indeed of men, but chosen of God and precious. Ye also, talking about us now, as lively stones are built up a spiritual house and holy priesthood. To what? Offer up spiritual sacrifices acceptable to God by Jesus Christ. He says, wherefore also it is contained in the scriptures. I lay in Zion a chief cornerstone. Elect, precious, and he that believeth on him shall not be confounded. Unto you therefore which believe, he is precious. But unto them which disobedience, the stone which the builders disallow, the same is made the head of the corner. Verse number 8, and a stone of stumbling, and a rock of offense, even to them which stumble at the word, being what? Disobedient, whereunto also they were appointed. Lord, help me in here today. But verse 9, he doubles back and says, but ye are a chosen generation, a royal priesthood, a holy nation, a peculiar people, that you should show forth the praises of him who have called you out of darkness into his marvelous light. Anybody been called out in here this morning? Verse 10, he says, which in times past were not a people, but are now the people of God, which had not obtained mercy, but now have obtained mercy. Back, amen. Verse 9. But ye are a chosen generation, a royal priesthood, a holy nation, a peculiar people, that you should show forth the praises of him who have called you out of darkness into his marvelous light. Let us pray. Father, we thank you today. Lord, we glorify thy name. Father, you've been good to us. You've been kind and you have been merciful. How do we know? Because we're in here today. And for this we say thank you. We thank you for keeping us through the night. Hallelujah. Coming down the dangerous byways and highways. You brought us into your house. One more time to lift your name on high. And we say thank you. But Lord, we ask you to meet us here today. To loose your anointing in this place. Touch every heart, every mind, every soul. Lift every burden right now in the name of Jesus Christ. And Lord, we thank you in advance. See about the homeless and hungry, those that are desperate and going through. See about those that are in authority making decisions, governing thine people. Lord, deal with the wars across this land. Deal with the earthquakes, God. Deal with the famine right now in the name of Jesus Christ. But Lord, I petition you today. Deal with the brokenhearted. Deal with those that, amen, that have lost faith. Those, amen, that are weak in spirit, deal with them right now in the name of Jesus Christ. But God, I ask you now, hide your servant behind this sacredness, that your name can be glorified in this place. And Lord, we're going to be careful to give you the honor, glory, and all the praise. These are our prayers. It is in Jesus' name we pray. Amen. As you take this, you just look at two people and tell them, make the claim. Come on, look at your name and say, make the claim. Come on, look at two people and tell them, make the claim. Make I'm going to tell you where we're going, but tell them, make the claim. Every now and then, you got to make a claim. Every now and then, you got to speak something out of your own mouth and declare it yourself. We find here now, amen, in the book of 1 Peter chapter number 2, we find the apostle here now, amen, talking to the beloved in Christ, amen, letting us know, amen, in order to make a claim, amen, you first must know who you are in Christ. You may make a claim on something and have no idea of what you're dealing with. Can't make a claim if you don't have any understanding what the claim entwines. He tells us here now, you got to know who Christ is in order to make a claim in Christ. It is here apostle now, he describes Jesus Christ as our Savior. How many of y'all know he saved you on this morning? How many of y'all know he's the soon coming King? How many of y'all know there's none like him? There's no equal and there's no match. And I know this might seem like it's being repetitive, because it is. Every morning, hallelujah, God is still good. Every morning, amen, hallelujah, he's still blessing, he's still keeping. Every morning, he's still working. Anybody glad about it? So you must understand, as the Apostle Peter here, he understands and describes Jesus as our Savior. But he doesn't stop there. Amen, before he parks, amen, before he concludes, he says, wait a minute, not only is Jesus Christ our Savior, but he's also, amen, our lively stone. Can I get a witness in here? We don't serve a dead God, but we serve a true and living God. And because my God is alive, that means I live. Because my God is alive and has all power in the palm of his hand, that means everything in my life is all right. Can I get a witness in here? What are you saying, man? You mean you don't go through nothing? No, I'm not saying that. I'm saying because God is a lively stone, there's nothing that prevents me from being lively also. Can I get a witness up in here? I can remember Elder Baker back in the day when the older mothers would come to church. Good God Almighty. You could walk in and expect to hear somebody say, God is good. Well, praise the Lord. Hallelujah anyhow. Hallelujah. new, this new generation, they don't say nothing. They quiet, they don't move as if God is dead. But I came to tell Holy Temple, those that are on our live streaming, that God is yet alive. And the God we serve, I came to tell you, he's making some noise. He's making some noise in the lives of them that trust in him. If he ain't making no noise in you, check the record, honey. If you ain't alive, check the record, baby. Something wrong. One preacher told me, he said, Myrick, amen, anything dead ain't growing. Anything dead, nothing's happening. Hallelujah. Wait a minute. If the church are lively stones, we ought to be moving. We ought to be growing. Stuff ought to be happening. You ought to be excited. When you come up in here, filled with the Holy Ghost, you ought to have a smile on your face. Why? Because my tomorrow is better than my today. Can I get a witness up in here? So Peter said, wait a minute here. You got to understand, we got a Savior. And he's lively. Peter said, hey man, I understand something now. I understand the manner of the Jews. I understand how their thinking was at a time such as this. When he put pen to paper and began to write, I can understand their manner of thinking. Amen. The Bible says they placed their religion in the building. Some of y'all just come because of the building, because of the name, because you've been coming so long. And that's how the Jews was. They placed their religion in a place, in a building, in a setting. No, but my trust is in the Lord. Can I get a witness in here? So you can't stop my praise. You can't stop my joy. You can't stop me from giving God glory. Can I get a witness in here? Look down your row and say, on this row, we give God praise because of who he is, not because of the building, not because of the name, not because I've been coming, but because of the God that I serve. Peter said, wait a minute, I understand something here. Some come to worship the temple, the building, not worshiping God now, in spirit and truth. We find Peter's account now of Christ. He lets us know, wait a minute here, my beloved, on this Sunday morning, this account is a proper account. Can you say amen? These thoughts that I have concerning Christ, they're proper. Why? Because sometimes people can have improper thoughts. They can have improper information concerning somebody else. Y'all looking at me. Let me make it plain now. Anybody ever lied on you and was wrong? Anybody ever talked about you and had the wrong information? Separated themselves from you because of what somebody else said? Improper information. But my man here today, Peter, said, let me set the record straight. Here's the proper account of Jesus Christ. He said, amen, when you trust in him, we abide in his strength. It's when we trust in him, the duration settles in your house. And we came to let you know today that he has all power in the palm of his hands. Can I get a witness in here? And he says, hey man, this proper account, it forms something for you and I. It establishes something for you and I. Anybody glad about it? That I'm not just coming to church out of form and fashion. I'm not just coming to church because I want to receive something. I'm not just coming to church because I'm looking for a husband or wife. But I'm coming because of the King of Kings and the Lord of Lords. I'm coming because he's the great I Am. I'm coming because not only does he handle my right now, but he takes care of my tomorrow. Look at somebody and tell them, this is proper. So Peter says, strength is his, duration is his, and power is his, which forms a barrier of protection and unmeasurable security that you and I receive from him. And not just now, but forever. Look at somebody and tell them, I get this forever, honey. When you in Christ, it belongs to you. When you in Christ, it can't be taken away. It can't be stolen when you're in Christ. Hallelujah. So Peter says here, we find in the scriptures now that Jesus' reputation precedes all that we can imagine, and no words can be uttered to describe how great he is. Can I get a witness up in here? Can you find a word to describe that day when Jesus healed you? Can you find a word? Can you find a word of how great he is when he delivered your soul from hell? Can you find find a word unmeasurable? Can you find a word that, amen, when everything comes against you, amen, and he rushes in like a flood and raises up a standard? Can you find a word? Tell my neighbor, say, neighbor, his reputation precedes who he really is. Hallelujah. So he tells us here, we can't imagine, we can't find words to adequately declare or describe him. That's why we just ought to give him praise. That's why, amen, we just lift up holy hands, because you can go to the best dictionary and you can't find a word. The best thesauruses, and you can't find a word, because Jesus is just that good. I need you to tell two people right now, he's just that good. Come on, talk to somebody. Y'all act like he ain't been good to y'all. Hallelujah. Let me share something with y'all. There's going to come a day. There's going to come an hour, and we're not going to assemble in Holy Temple anymore. There's going to come a day and an hour where we're not going to have an order of the service. Can you say amen? There's going to come a day, praise God, that the Lord's going to crack the sky, and he's going to come back to get all of those that are ready when he comes. The question I need to ask now, will you be ready when he come? Hallelujah. So if you're tired now, if you're bored now, if you're tired of dancing now, if you're tired of clapping now, I came to tell you something. Public service announcement. When we get up there 24/7, we're going to be lifting up the name of Jesus. Where my saved folk at? When we get up there, you ain't got to worry about the mortgage no more.

you earlier, you better condition your mind, set in your spirit that I've come to praise the Lord. But if God ain't never did anything for you, I can understand you just sitting there. If God ain't never made a way, I understand you just sitting there. But is there anybody under the sound of my voice that can declare in this house on this morning that God has

ways to take away the lying tongue, to stop and halt the cheating. Jesus came to rescue. If you would be real with me, is there anybody in here today? You need to be rescued. You need to be rescued by God himself. Hallelujah. I need to be rescued. Sometimes it's from me. Sometimes it's from my thoughts. Sometimes it's from my ways. But I realize I need to be rescued. I wish somebody would be real up in here. If you don't need to be rescued, that means you all right. Okay, good. So if you all right, you don't need him. If you all right, you don't need a way made. If you all right, you don't need him to step on him. If you all right. But Lord, hallelujah, Myrick is not all right. I need you day by day, minute by minute, hour by hour. I need you to walk with me and talk with me, because everything ain't all right. Can you say amen? So Jesus came to rescue us, and the Bible lets us know that he's our foundational stone. What do you mean here? That stone that brings hope. That stone that is our help. Hallelujah. And what Peter is declaring here, that Jesus is here. Now, after describing Christ, he tells us now, this reveals to us who, amen, we are in him, how to rest in him, that we got to have faith in Jesus Christ. How? Having received his spirit, and now, amen, having become lively stones in the church. Look at your neighbor and say, neighbor, keep it in order. Hallelujah. You ain't lively if you ain't got the spirit. Keep it in order. You got to know him in the pardoning of your sin. Keep it in order. You got to believe that he is, and a rewarder of them that diligently seek him. Keep it in order. Anything else, you out of order. Anything else, you fabricating. Anything else, hallelujah, will not get you in. And so the Bible says here, he tells us, amen, in 1 Peter chapter number 2, around verse 4, to whom coming? In so many words, Peter was saying, he's coming unto me. He's going to come and rescue us from our sin. Rescue us, amen, from all the things that cause us to have ills and wounds in this world. He's coming. Look at somebody and tell him, he's coming. Ready or not, he's on his way. And he's coming as unto lively stones, disallowed indeed of men. He came to his own, and his own received him not. Bible records that they rejected him. The one that delivered them, they rejected him. The ones that he brought out of Egypt, they rejected him. Hallelujah. The ones, praise God, he gave a land flowing with milk and honey, they rejected him. But I come to tell somebody on this Sunday morning, some of us in here, we rejected God also. Hallelujah. Because if you would look back over your land and look at all that God has done, hallelujah, we can truly say how we act sometimes, we rejected him. How we treat others sometimes, we rejected him. Disallowed indeed of men, but chosen of God. And he's precious. Is Jesus precious to anybody up in here today? So he gets to verse number 5, and he wants to deal with us. And he says, ye also, as lively stones, are built up a spiritual house. Can I talk to somebody in here? That's our problem. We ain't built up a spiritual house. If you carnal, you're going to do carnal things. If you carnal, you're going to walk in carnal ways. If you carnal, the mind shall be carnal. The way shall be carnal. The deeds are going to be carnal. And you're going to walk the way of the world. And how many of y'all know the way of the world leads to destruction? The way of the world means you'll burn in hell forever. The way of the world. But look at somebody and tell them, no, we lively stone. And if we build up our spiritual house, if we set things in order in our house, the problem is, get your mouth off somebody else's house. Stay out of other people's business. Build up your spiritual house. Handle your stuff. And if you and I handle our stuff, everything else will be all right. Don't pull me to the side and say, Doc, they're cutting up over there. Well, what you doing over here? Why are you talking to me when you should be praying? A spiritual house. Don't talk trash. A spiritual house.
house. Don't talk about nobody. A spiritual house ain't jealous of nobody. A spiritual house has his eyes and his sights on God.

amen, understanding that it's me, oh Lord, standing in the need of prayer. It's me that need to be worked on. It's me that need to be fixed. It's me. Can I get a witness in here? Tell your neighbor, build it up. Spend time building and not tearing down. Spend time raising it up that God can get the glory out of your life. You will never leave and enjoy life to its fullest until you get in the face of God with a spiritual house. Hallelujah. Lean on somebody and tell them, get it together.

shift now. Amen. Putting things in order. If my spiritual house is in order, that means my mind is stayed on the things of God. And if my mind are on the things of God, I can operate now as a holy priesthood. What are you saying, man? I'm saying I'll start doing the things of God. That's what's important to me. The things of God that I love, like the Bible says. Amen. I'll keep his commandments like the Bible says. I'll do those things, amen, that are required of me. A holy priesthood. Some people got a priesthood, but it ain't holy. Can you say amen? Everybody talking ain't anointed. Everybody talking ain't serving God. Can I get a witness in here? I done told y'all. That's why you can't listen to everybody. If you don't see them regularly on a Sunday morning, if you don't see them in Sunday school, amen, attending Bible class, I can't use your advice. Can I get a witness up in here? How are you going to tell me about the things of the priesthood when you ain't serving him yourself? Tell your neighbor, keep it to yourself. A holy priesthood. And he says, wait a minute here. Not only, praise God, are you to build up your spiritual house. Not only, amen, are you to be a holy priesthood. What is it for? He says, to offer up spiritual sacrifices. What you giving to God? What you giving up? That's why I said what I said. Give God the best praise you got. He wants you to offer up sacrifices unto him, spiritual, not this carnal mess. That's why you can only praise him for 2 or 3 seconds. Then you sit down. Praise him for 2 or 3 seconds and you're tired, you're winded. Praise him for 2 or 3 seconds and you're done for the day. Can you say amen? Hallelujah. Can I get a witness up in here? Lord, help me in here today. The Bible said over in the book of Ezekiel, there was a question asked to the prophet. And he said, prophet, God began to deal with him. He began to talk to him. And he said, Ezekiel, can these dry bones live? Could God Almighty? I was praying and talking to God. And God said, Mary, what's going on? Look at your neighbor and say, neighbor, what's going on? Can these dry bones live? Hallelujah.

0: knowing. Nobody was saying anything. Nothing was moving. Everything was dead. No excitement. No chatter. Nobody was doing anything. So God looked at Ezekiel and he said, Ezekiel, can these dry bones live? But watch this. The Bible lets us know the only way that God could pose a question to Ezekiel like that, at some point, at some time, there must have been some life. Hallelujah. Because amen, you can't get anything dead from the dead. But at one time, those bones were alive. At one time, they were active. At one time, they were making noise. At one time, they were giving God praise. But amen, he told them to look at the valley of dry bones. He looked over there. He said, Ezekiel, can these dry bones live? Could God Almighty? The Bible says Ezekiel looked at God. Hallelujah. He said, I'm asking, he was scared probably, trying to figure out how to answer. Well, watch my boy here. Ezekiel said to God, Lord, you know. Hallelujah. How many of y'all in here know that God know? God know whether or not the bones can live. Hallelujah. He said, God, you know. And the Bible says that God looked at Ezekiel and he said, Ezekiel, prophesy to these bones. Hallelujah. In other words, he was telling Ezekiel, preach the word. Give him the word. Tell him who I am. Tell him what I can do. Tell him how much I care. Tell him how much I love them. Tell him I'll make a way out of nowhere. Tell him I'll die. I'll go to Calvary. I'll shed my blood that these dry bones can live. Can I get a witness in him? I need you to do something. Look down your row and say, tell your neighbor, we gonna live. Hallelujah. We gonna declare and we gonna make some noise. He told Ezekiel, prophesy to these bones. And the Bible says Ezekiel began to prophesy. Hallelujah. And he told the wind to blow. The wind represents the word of God. He didn't give him, in 3 days you're gonna get $1,000. He didn't tell him, praise be to God, you're gonna get a house on top of the hill. No, he prophesied that the Lord, hallelujah, loves one of a contrite heart. God loves a repentant soul. He began to preach the word to let them know there's a way out of this. Well, watch this. The Bible said, as God was talking to Ezekiel, and Ezekiel began to prophesy, Bible says, on the first round, look at somebody, tell them first round. On the first round, as he began to prophesy, the Bible says, they didn't immediately come alive. Hallelujah. But it says, amen, that sinew came upon them. Look at your neighbor and say, step by step, I'm coming back.
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0: JJ Hairston and YP. 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
0: That's a good place to slip up those hands and give him some praise. Oh, I can't get no help in here. That's a good place to bless him. 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
1: I don't need nobody else. 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

0: JJ Hairston and YP. The Sean Mitchell and Lisa Noel Smith. 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
4: 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I tell you, I'm just so happy to be able to come on this station one more time. Hallelujah. Then this enables me to examine myself and to see whether I'm in the faith that the Lord was given unto his people, that we might be saved, that we might be delivered, that we might be set free in a world of turmoil. God is so wonderful. He's so powerful. He's so mighty. He's so everlasting. My God, who I know now, without the Lord, I wouldn't even be here. Because he is the one that has sustained my life for the few days that I've been here. Hallelujah. Having obtained help from God. Oh, glory. Having obtained help from God, I continue to this day that the Lord has made. And they said in it, I can rejoice in it. And be made glad. Who want to be glad today? Who willing? Who's able? Hallelujah, to give their life to him. Hallelujah, where he can use you. We want to come today, hallelujah, out of the book of St. John. And I want to talk from the 9th verse. Hallelujah. It said, I am the door. Ooh, glory to God. The door is an access, admission into the building. And Jesus says, I'm the door. I'm the access. I'm the one you got to come through. Hallelujah. But he said in one place, he says, all ever came before me were thieves and robbers. But once they come in the door, he said, behold, I stand at the door and I knock. If any man will hear and open unto me, now you got to open your heart to him. You have to allow him, hallelujah, to be in you. Because the word of God says Christ in you, the hope of glory. If Christ is not in you, you have no hope for glory. Ooh, come on, my brothers and sisters. Hallelujah. We today just don't know how great he is, how powerful, how mighty, and I can thank him. Oh, ooh, my God. I just bask in him. Oh, hallelujah. He healed me so many times. He preserved my life many times. Oh, when it looked like all hope was gone, the Lord stood by me. And I'm here today, hallelujah, to lift up holy hands. Somebody, sometimes when you say holy hands, it makes them be afraid. I'm not attacking you. Hallelujah. I'm just saying, hallelujah, you have to be a separated people to be with a separated God. Ah, yeah. It's a requirement. Oh, yes, it's a requirement. Hallelujah. I remember, hallelujah, that for us to be homeowners, it first means we have to purchase. We either pay for it by cash or by months. But however, for it to be ours, hallelujah, we can pay all the payments on the house except full payments. And you might think they said they would have mercy and say, you can go on keep it. But they could take the house if you still owe 4 more months. And we are saying today is this. You got to go with him all the way. You can't start, hallelujah, but you have to continue to the end. And the same shall be saved. Ooh, he's a healer today. He's a deliverer. He's one. Hallelujah. When you're down and out and feel you are beset. What I mean by beset, encircled with so many different problems. He's the only one can help you when you are beset. Thank God. Hallelujah. And so we found somebody, hallelujah, that even before the foundation of the world, is often say, God is one of the best planners there are. Hallelujah. He's not just someone, hallelujah, who say one thing today and another tomorrow. He had his stuff together. Because before the foundation of the world, he knew me, he knew you. Yeah, hallelujah. We just come on to planet Earth at different times, but he knew us before we ever were in our mother's womb. And one thing for sure, we got something that man cannot take away from us. I heard somebody say, you can kill this body, hallelujah, and put it in the grave. But I still have something that you can't take away. If I have salvation, nobody can take my salvation away from me. Oh, if he heals me, nobody can take my healing. Yes, he is the Alpha and the Omega. He's the first and he's the last. He said, I am he that was dead, but now I'm alive forevermore. We got a living God, a God. Hallelujah. My God, he said, I'll be with you always, even to the ends of the world. And I want to thank him again for 2 Chronicles 15:1. As the Spirit of the Lord said to Azariah, hallelujah, Azariah said to Asa, hallelujah, to Benjamin and all that was there. He said, the Lord will be with you if you be with him. Do you want to be with him today? Do you want him in your life? Oh, yes. Do you want him in your life? I hear many, hallelujah, my God, they want God in their life. But it's a sacrifice. As Paul said, hallelujah, Romans 12, he said, I beseech you, I beg you, I plead with you, brother, hallelujah, that ye present your bodies as a living sacrifice. The sacrifices of old was when they had slain the lamb goat or whatever animal they was offering up. He was dead when he was put on the altar. But the word of the Lord says, we are chained to the altar. Hallelujah to the horns of his altar while we live in this present evil world. Oh, give him the glory. Give him the praise. Hallelujah. My God, I had to come from darkness to light, from the power of Satan to the power of God, that my inheritance would be with them that are sanctified as you are. Hallelujah. So are we in this present evil world. Yes, I feel like going on through trials and tests on every hand. Always this old body don't even feel good all the time. But oh, there's hope in Christ Jesus. There's peace. Hallelujah. In him. He is the author and finisher of our faith. Thank you, Jesus. Oh, my God. You said I gave myself to him. But I heard somebody sing a song, say, give myself to thee, that you can use me. Yes. Hallelujah. You have to give yourself to him that he might come in, that he might occupy. Hallelujah. Whoa! Come on, somebody. Hallelujah. The plan of salvation has already been laid. The foundation, hallelujah, has already been laid. He said, take heed how you build upon this foundation. You just don't want to, hallelujah, build on this foundation, my God, any kind of way. But you got to build on this foundation, because it said on Christ, the solid rock I stand. All of the ground is sinking sand. Yeah. Oh, yeah. Ho-ho! He's a mighty, mighty good God. He's been good to me. Oh, yeah. On the 15th day of October. Hallelujah. Not hallelujah will be 9-0 for me this year. Hallelujah. But I, some of them say, I came this far by faith. Hallelujah. And he won't fail me. Somebody said, he hasn't failed me yet, as if maybe he might. But he won't fail. I said, Christ will not fail us. He keeps his promises. If he promised you, hallelujah, he will bring it to pass. God is not a man that he should lie, neither the son of man that he should repent. If he spoke it, it'll come to pass. I say to you out there, maybe burning down. He told us to cast all your cares. This is the sixth chapter, I believe, of hallelujah, the sixth chapter of Peter. Hallelujah. And I like that sixth verse first. It said, humble yourself under the mighty hand of God, and in due season, he'll lift you up. Glory to God. If you humble yourself, hallelujah to him, then you know what he said after you do that. He said, casting all your cares on him. Come on, let's cast our cares on him. Let's forget about yesterday. Let's think about today. Today is the day of salvation. Now is the acceptable time of the Lord. One of your loved ones may be gone, and you're waiting, hallelujah, to entomb them. Hallelujah, that means take them to the grave. And that's as far as you can go. But one thing is, I heard somebody say, I got Jesus, and you can't take him away. He said, you can kill this old body, put it in the grave, but I got Jesus, and you can't take him away. Yes, he loves you. He cares for you. He wants you to be saved. Because I heard him say, it's not my will that any should perish, but that all would come to repentance. Oh, come on now. This is the day, hallelujah, that we always say, the Lord has made. Yes, now are you going to rejoice? Are you going to rejoice and be glad in it? If you be rejoiced in it, hallelujah, he can show you great things. He can bring you out of situations, circumstances that even look as if you will never get out. But I heard him say to Paul, when it looked like all hope was gone, he spoke to Paul and told him, said, look here, Paul. Hallelujah. Say, I'm with you. Hallelujah. Say, I just want you to know one thing, Paul. All the men that's over 200 and something with you, say, none of them will be lost. They all to be saved. Say, but ain't but one thing may not be in existence anymore. That is of the ship. Hallelujah. My God, even when after these old bodies that we're in, hallelujah, passes away, that's not the end. Oh, that's not the end. But this, we are in readiness for that new life in Christ Jesus. It says, look,

together to meet him in there. Ooh, if somebody sing the song, one day I'm going where Jesus is. No, hallelujah. Jesus gonna come to us. Hallelujah. He's gonna wake those up to sleep. And those of us which are alive, and we will be caught up. I said caught up to meet him in there. Don't you want to be in that number? I heard somebody sing a song some years ago. I want to be in that number. I want to be in that number. Do you want to be in that number? I don't want to be in that number where he says, depart from me. I know you not. Hallelujah. And some said, Lord, we did this, we did that. But when he says, I don't know you. Yes, hallelujah. That will be a dreadful time. But now we have that opportunity today that if we're not right, hallelujah, we can get right. Hallelujah. Go and find somewhere where somebody is rightly dividing the word of truth. Oh, yeah. Glory to God. It's not in the name of a church. It's not, hallelujah, in the name of an organization, but it's in the ones that's in the name of Jesus. Somebody said there's power, so much power. In the name of Jesus, there's power, so much power, power in his name. Yes, while Jesus was with them, he taught them how to pray. Hallelujah. Because the Lord gave him how to teach the people how to pray. Hallelujah. Sometimes we pray vain prayers. Hallelujah. But today, just like the pilot flies the plane, they got to know all the instruments on that plane. They have to know when to raise it or when to let it go down. My God, it even interprets the speed that they should have at the time that they are landing. And even I've seen them, hallelujah, they may have to pass by the runway, hallelujah, and come back again that they might get in there without an accident, with the safety of whatever people or cargo is on that plane. And we too, hallelujah, can know for surety that if we in Christ and Christ in us, that is the hope of glory. So I thank him. Oh, yeah. Thank you, Jesus. He said, no man, hallelujah, taketh it from me. He said, no man taketh from me, but I lay it down of myself. And now look at what Jesus said. I have power to lay it down, and I have power to take it up again. This commandment have I received of my Father. He said, there was a division, therefore, again, hallelujah, among the Jews, for these saying, hallelujah, and many of them said, he has a devil and is mad. Why hear ye him? Others said, hallelujah, these are not the words of him that has a devil. He didn't have the devil. He had the truth. He was God manifested in the flesh. Hallelujah. Can a devil open the eyes of the blind? Hallelujah. Ooh, look at that. Hallelujah. And then on down here it said, and it was as Jerusalem, the feast of the dedication.

0: And it was winter. Jesus walked in the temple and Solomon's porch. Hallelujah. Thank God. This is real wonderful. Hallelujah. Then came the Jews, hallelujah, round about him and said unto him, how long dost thou, amen, make as to the, what is, glory to, make us to doubt, glory to God, hallelujah. There, I told you, and ye believe not. The works that I do in my Father's name, they hear, then bear a witness unto me, my God. He said, but ye believe not. Amen. If you don't believe what the word says, there's no hope for you. But ye believe not, because ye are not of my sheep. Hallelujah. Watch it now if you can't believe the word. He said, and I said unto you, my sheep. Are you his sheep? My sheep. He said, they hear my voice. Hallelujah. Woo. My sheep hear my voice. And a stranger, they won't follow. And I give them eternal life, and they shall never perish. That's what I want. Neither shall any man pluck them out of my hand. Ooh, I got a mighty God. Ooh, you too. My Father, which gave me them, he is great than all, and no man is able to pluck them out of my Father's hand. Look what Jesus says here, what a lot of people can't understand. He said, I and my Father are one. I will reiterate, I and my Father are one. He said, then the Jews took up stones again to stone him. Jesus answered them, many good works have I shown you for my Father. For which of those works do ye stone me? The Jews answered him, saying, for a good work we stone thee not, but for blasphemy. They say, you saying you somebody that you not. We can't see you as that. And because that thou being a man, say, you a man. Say, they knew God was spirit. Maketh thyself God. Oh, yeah. Is that us today? Jesus answered them, is it not written in your law? I said, ye are gods. Little gods, G-O-D-S, little gods. If he called them gods unto whom the word of God came and the scripture cannot be broken, that means it ain't changed. Say ye of him whom the Father has sanctified and sent into the world, thou blasphemest, you saying this to me, and the Lord sent me here to help you, because I said I am the Son of God. If I do not the works of my Father, believe me not. But if I do, though you believe not me, believe thee the works, that ye may know and believe that the Father is in me and I am in the Father. Is this your case today? Is the Father in you and you in the Father? Woo. you, Jesus. That's good news to me. Amen. Therefore, they sought again to take him, but he escaped out of their hand and went away again beyond Jordan into the place where John is first baptized, and there he abode. And many, hallelujah, reasoned unto him and said, John did not know miracles, but of all things that John spoke of, this man were true. And many believed on him there. Oh, do you believe on him today? Come on now. Amen. Do you believe on him today? I tell you, I have been lifted through that word. Hallelujah. That I am not disturbed by what you think, what you say about Christ. I know in him that I live, I move, because I have been baptized with the Holy Ghost and fire. I obeyed according, hallelujah, to the men that says, we have crucified the Lord. He says, what can we do? Then Peter told him, say, repent, every one of you, and be baptized in the water in the name of Jesus Christ for the removal of your sins. Your sins can't get removed unless you go down in the name of Jesus. No other name whereby we can be saved but by the name of Jesus. Thank God. Thank you for letting me share. Have a great day. Hope to see you tomorrow at 5670 Central Avenue on the corner of Old Central and Southern Avenue, Southeast Washington, D.C. God bless.
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0: JJ Hairston and YP. 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

0: JJ Hairston and YP. The Sean Mitchell and Lisa Knowles Smith. 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

0: The Wells Fargo 18th Annual Spirit of Praise presents Hezekiah Walker's Choir Fest, Saturday, October 10th at 5 p.m. at Reed Temple AME Church in Glendale, Maryland. 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And y'all, we're just getting started. 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

0: JJ Hairston and YP. The Sean Mitchell and Lisa Knowles Smith. 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
4: 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Now, I am Elder Wanda Jackson, but I am not on this program today alone. I have my anointed, dynamic fellow co-laborers in the gospel of our Lord and Savior Jesus Christ in the person of Elder Deborah Jackson and Elder Kyle Chambliss. And I am going to ask them to please come at this time and greet you in the name of Jesus, in the spirit of love and the bond of peace. And we're going to start with women of God first, with Elder Deborah Jackson.
5: Well, I do thank God. Thank you, my sister. God bless everyone that is under the sound of my voice. We thank God. We give God the praise in this house. Hallelujah. And I'm talking about the temples where he dwell therein. Thank and praise God for another day's journey. He didn't have to do it, but I'm so glad that he did. So I'm looking forward to going forward. Hallelujah today. God bless you.
4: Amen. Thank you, Elder Deborah Jackson. And now we're going to go to the man of God, Elder Kyle Chambliss.
6: Praise the Lord, everyone. And we thank God for another opportunity to come before you come into your homes, into your automobiles, maybe even your place of employment. We thank God for another day that he's kept us. He didn't have to do it, but we're so glad that he did. Where two or three are gathered together, we know that he's in the midst, and we come to bring you some good news today. Sit back, relax, and enjoy today's broadcast.
4: Amen, amen. Well, you know, it is almost unbelievable. We have arrived in the month of October. It almost seems as just if we celebrated New Year's, and now we are facing New Year's almost again. It's a lot happening in this month. Clergy Appreciation, Breast Cancer Awareness Month, Domestic Violence Awareness Month, and many, many other things. But I'd like to take this opportunity to give a shout out, a shout of appreciation to all the men and women of God that are clergy members. those that are standing on the wall, we want to encourage you and ask you a question. Why should the work cease? Well, it should not cease. Yeah. Stand on the wall. Stay on the wall. Continue to hold up the bloodstained banner. Continue to cry aloud. Spare not. Lift up your voice like a trumpet in Zion. Show the people of God their transgressions and the house of Jacob their sins. Congratulations again to all those clergy members. Know that you are appreciated. Sometimes you don't hear it often, and sometimes it seems like people may not appreciate you. But listen here, God sits high and he looks low. So God bless you and heaven smile upon you. A lot of things we want to talk about in this month. And so we're going to ask that Elder Chambers would kick us off. Praise God for this broadcast today. God bless you, Elder Chambers.
6: Well, thank you, Elder Jackson. I was reading an article recently. It is shed a road during harvest season. And I kind of wordsmithed a little bit and said, share the gospel of Jesus Christ during the harvest season.
7: That in fall.
6: And as they may call it, autumn, which signifies a period of transition, abundance, and also preparation. But also, you know, we think about it, we have made this shift from summer where we are enjoying long days, a lot of sunlight, but now it's getting cooler. There's a change taking place. And so the Lord lets us know in his word that the harvest is plenteous, but laborers are few.
5: Yes.
6: And now is the time to get out there and work in the vineyard, to work the fields, because the harvest, as his word tells us, is plenteous. There's an abundance. It's time for us to reap that we have sown, the words that we have put out, the things that we have told people about the goodness of the Lord. And because of the time that we're living in, what's going on in the United States of America is unprecedented. People are losing benefits. They've lost jobs. You know, they've lost their homes. They don't know one end from the other. They don't know what's going to happen one day to the next. But we know that the Lord tells us in his word that we're supposed to take one day at a time. But this is our time to share the gospel of Jesus Christ. It's harvest season, saints. Let's get out there and work the fields, because there is an abundance out there waiting for us. Somebody needs to hear the word of God. Somebody needs the word of God. We just left September, which was Suicide Prevention Month. Thanks be to God that we can call on our Savior and ask him to stop somebody from taking their life. But we see that there's Domestic Violence Month, and there are some things that are going on to both men and women. But then there's also something out there that women, please take care of yourself, called breast cancer awareness.
5: Yes.
6: We have a lot that we can talk to our Father about, because these are some serious things that man can't do anything about. Man has tried, but we need divine intervention on some of these things. But the harvest is plenteous. And so we've got to go out there and reap what we have sown, bring in the fruits, bring in the souls out of this untoward generation. It's so much going on in this world today. We need help from on high, but also we need more laborers. We need somebody that's going to be willing to lay aside every weight that so easily besets them and pick up the cross and do like Christ said, follow me. So the harvest is truly plenteous today, saints. Let's not forget that. This is a significant time, a time of transition, but a time of abundance. Let's take advantage of what God has given us. Let's take advantage.
5: Yeah.
6: Let's not allow this harvest to pass and we don't reap the fruits of our labors. Know that this thing is something that's real. We're just not in it to be doing it. But if we put our affections on things above, we know that down beneath, we're going to be okay, because God looks after his children. Can't nobody do you like Jesus. Can't nobody do you like the Lord. And I'm handing the mic back to you, Elder Jackson.
4: Amen. God bless. Praise the Lord. So meaningful. So many wonderful things that you said. Praise the Lord. And we're just going to pick right up and pass the mic over to Elder Deborah Jackson to pick up where he left off. Praise God, Elder Deborah. God bless you.
5: God bless you. God bless you, my brother. You hit the nail, the hammer right on the nail's head today, because let me tell you, there's so many things that we need to be attending to, because this is harvest time. This is the season that is ripe for the picking. Hallelujah. We need to get busy about God's business. We have not only all of those things that were spoken about earlier, but we have a time that a pagan holiday is coming in. And all around in the nests, they're putting up their pumpkins, and the goblins are dressing, decorating the house like haunted. And it's something, you know, in this day and time. And we need to know that we should not participate in paganism, and that holiday is worshiping Satan. It's time lifting him up, you know, and my goodness, we never as Christians want to do that. You know, we look at our children and dress them up in little witches and little demons and devil, and we say, oh, that's so, but it is not, praise God. And I've thought about what they say when they knock on the door, trick or treat. And I think about in the very beginning with Adam and Eve, the serpent told her that it was going to be a treat. She partake, but she of the forbidden fruit, but trick her, you know. And she, after being tricked her husband. So we have to be careful, because these are dark times, beloved. These are perilous times that she's living in. They're stealing our children. We were talking about how many children were missing just in the metropolitan area. It really just, it flowed me to know how you can be out with your child one day and the next day somebody has stolen them. They're doing all manners of things to children. Be careful. Hallelujah. My mom used to say that same thing, to make you laugh would make you cry. That was an old saying that she used to say. Be careful what you participate in. Those are dark times, and those are times that are frightening, and God does not give us over to the spirit of fear. Well, you know, we got to be careful, because soon as Adam and Eve were fooled by Satan, that old slippery serpent, the first thing they did was hide from God. See, when we get in sin, we want to run and hide from God.
8: Well, that's right.
5: In this time when we were walking and obedient to him, oh my gosh, we walked in the garden and fellowship and had rule over every living thing. Damn, beloved, the adversary is still trying to fool us and draw our children demonic situations. I'm saying today, be aware that's not a treat. Let your children know. If you must, get a bag of candy and give your baby a piece of candy. We talked about this one time. They don't need a whole lot of sugar. Their sugars, give them a hug and a kiss. That sugar ain't enough. And treat them good. Look after what is yours. God gave you these little vessels. Don't take them down the street asking trick or treat. We don't want our kids to be tricked. They've been things that have happened down through the years. My eldest son is 50 years old, and I remember even taking him out to trick-or-treating because I wasn't saved and didn't realize. But once I understood this thing, you got to understand this thing. You got to get right. I've realized that they were sticking razor blades and things in the apples to hurt your child. Come on, and at right now, today, in this time, 50 years down the road, they're still doing this. Beloved, come on, be careful what you present to your family as a treat. Because it could be a trick. God bless you. God bless you.
8: Yeah. Amen. Praise ye the Lord. You know, I am reminded, thank you so much, Elder Deborah. I am reminded of the scripture in Romans 12 and 2. And I want to kind of piggyback on this theme or this subject of Halloween. But the Bible says, and be not, right there, and be not conformed to this world, but be transformed by the renewing of your mind, that you may prove what is that good and acceptable and perfect will of God. Now, the Bible lets us know, for we were sometimes in darkness. Come on, the believer now. We were sometime in darkness, but now, are ye the light in the Lord? The scripture says, so therefore, walk as children of light. Well, children of light are not walking and caught up in this whole concept of Halloween. And the Bible says, and have no fellowship with the unfruitful works of darkness. That's an unfruitful work of darkness. The Bible tells us, have no fellowship with those unfruitful works of darkness, but rather reprove them. So we find here, Halloween, it's not cute. It may be look like it's fun, and, you know, the world act like it's fun. It may be costumes and candy and Spider-Man and Frankenstein or whomever, parties and haunted houses and entertainment. But as believers, we are called to look deeper than what something looks like on the surface. So the question is not simply, isn't everybody doing it? The question really is, does it glorify God? Does it glorify God? It tells us that witchcraft, yes, we're on the devil's territory. It tells us that witchcraft, divination and sorcery and consulting spirits, psychic lines and tarot card readers, Ouija boards, these familiar and sorcery and witchcraft and divination spirits belong to the territory that God's people are commanded to avoid. And while every person celebrating Halloween is certainly not practicing witchcraft, but Christians should never become, while they may not be practicing witchcraft, like you're feeling like they're deep into it, but they're touching the surface. So Christians should never become so comfortable with this type of darkness and this image of darkness that we forget that we have been called to represent

0: tell you, the time is rolling on. But before it goes on, we're coming back to Elder Chambers. Praise God.
1: Hey, Matt.
2: Praise the Lord. You know, I heard the talk about Halloween. The second largest commercial holiday after Christmas. A whole lot of money is spent on costumes and candy. Now, the numbers may have been changed, but just imagine this in your mind, $4 billion on costumes and $30 billion on candy. That's a whole lot of money. Yeah, for how Target was recently criticized because of a costume that was criticized as racist. It looked like somebody had blackface on and a costume that was orange and black. And criticism went across social media that they apologized. They were deeply sorry for that. And so just think about that. Now, this is supposed to be a part of that $4 million, but it went out the wrong way with the term racist on it. We don't have time to be tied up in these types of things because, again, the harvest is plenteous. Yes, laborers are few. We need to work because when you think about domestic violence, somebody is being harmed.
0: Ooh.
2: I saw a Popeye cartoon, and Warner Brothers had a disclaimer at the beginning of it. And they were saying, this is what this program that you're about to see is a product of its time. It may depict some of the ethnic, racial, or other prejudices and behaviors that were acceptable to depict in American society. These depictions were wrong then and are wrong today. And some more. But when I watched it, I was shocked at how olive oil was being abused. Now, this is happening in a cartoon, but it's in real life. Somebody is being victimized. So we have to make sure that we stay in a place where we can help somebody. Because the words that you say to somebody may save somebody's life, both spiritually and naturally. So we have to stay focused and maybe use some of that money and buy your child a book so that both of y'all can sit down and read, because it's also National Book Month. And Book Month encourages children and adults to read. And if you read, you can learn about some of these things because a lot of this is published. There is documentation that talks about what the leader of the Church of Satan said about allowing kids to dress up in costumes. It's tantamount to worshiping the devil. That's what he said. And just think about that. This is coming from the founder of the Church of Satan. Said that by dressing up, either by wearing a costume or coloring oneself for Halloween, is tantamount to worshiping the devil. That's equivalent to worshiping him. We don't want to be found in that. So take your money, go buy a book, sit down and read with your child. Because reading encourages us to learn. And we have to make sure that we educate the future. Our future is vital. Our future needs to be knowledgeable. They can't get everything on social media, but they can find a lot of things in a book. And a lot of the millionaires, at least the top few millionaires, talk about reading and how many books a year they read. They read a lot. So encourage your children to do that as opposed to going out and spending money on a costume and buying candy, because you might get a dental bill after that.
0: Yes, because
2: so stop. Let's kind of redo things and do it God's way, because his way is the best way and the only way. Elder Jackson.
0: Hey, man, thank you so much. We praise God. You know, in the word of God, in the book of Ephesus, it lets us know that many of those who were believers, you know, they had to grow in the Lord. But many of them practiced magic and magical arts. And they had books that dealt with magic and

0: witchcraft and sorcery. And they brought those books and burned them as they began to grow in Christ. And as we, as a corporate body and individually, there are some things that we need to burn up that should no longer be a part of our life. Why? Because they are in darkness. They were the former things that the Bible says, therefore, if any man be in Christ Jesus, he is a new creation. He's a new creature. Old things are passed away, and behold, all things are become new. Well, to our wonderful listening audience, we have probably about 5 minutes or 3 or 4 minutes, and we're going to have some final closing words from Elder Jackson, and we're going to ask that Elder Chambers will take you over the sinner's prayer and join us next time on the Looking Forward broadcast. Elder Jackson, take a just a few little seconds to give our listening audience some wonderful parting words of wisdom.
1: God bless you. God bless you, my sister. You know, if I could say anything tonight, it would be watch as well as pray. Stay on your watch now. God knows it is time to watch as well as pray. Look to God, the author and the finisher of our faith. Yes. And remember this, if any man lacks knowledge, let him ask it of God to give it equally. And you don't have to be a star to be in his show. God bless you. You, my darlings, and may heaven continue to smile on you. My brother, it is in your hand.
2: Amen. Thank you, Elder Jackson. Before we pray, we would like to extend to you, our listening audience, the opportunity to make Christ your Savior, the Savior of your life. Make Christ your Savior the ABC way. It's easy. Admit that you're a sinner or that you're a wrongdoer. Believe that Jesus died on the cross for our sins, and next commit your life to him. If you've done these steps, salvation has entered your life. You are now saved and a part of God's royal family. So before we go off the air, we're going to pray. Let us pray. Father, in Jesus' name, we come before the throne of grace, thanking you for another opportunity to come across the airways, into homes, into automobiles, places of worship, places of confinement. We thank you, Lord, for your goodness, your kindness, and your mercy. And as we get ready to close this broadcast, God, we're asking that you do something special for our listening audience. We're asking, God, that you strengthen them on every side. Remember the one that turned their life over to you. Give them something, Lord, that they can hold on to, that can carry them throughout this life. We're asking, God, that you open up doors. We're asking, God, that you make ways out of no ways for somebody. For somebody needs a right now need. Somebody's body is racked with pain. We're asking that you stretch forth your healing hands and touch the sick body today. But most of all, Lord, we're asking that you remember your people as a whole today. You know we stand in need of individually. We're asking, God, that you bless us only you can. Open up the windows of heaven and pour your children out a blessing. For somebody standing with their hands open wide, Lord, ready to receive from you. So we're asking, God, that you do the work. And remember us, O Lord, Faith Tabernacle of Prayer. We're asking, God, that you continue to bless as we come across the airways. We're asking, God, that you meet the needs. In Jesus' name we pray and say amen. And thank God.
0: 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Thank you so much for listening to the Looking Forward broadcast. 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God bless you. 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

0: JJ Hairston and YP. The Sean Mitchell and Lisa Noel Smith. 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

0: JJ Hairston and YP. 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
4: Radio listening friend. Yes, yes, yes. This is the Down Home Church across town on 1340 on your AM now. Yes, yes, yes. With Dr. Patricia Cheatham and Chairman Willibert. But we have a surprise guest with one on this afternoon with us. We have our secretary, Sister Carolyn Underwood, who's going to be joining in with us on this evening. Say hello to the people out there, Sister Underwood.
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4: All right. Right now, we're going in the studio and have prayer, and then we'll be back. Oh, okay.
6: How's everyone doing?
4: Oh, we're doing great.
6: Okay, that's good news to hear on this cool, brisk day out here.
4: All right. Now, we're going to have prayer right now. Oh, holy and merciful Father, we thank you once again for allowing us to be back on these radio waves. Lord God, we thank you for last night's slumbering sleep, waking up to a brand new day, one that's been coming down through age. Father God, we thank you for all you continue on to do for us in greater divine faith. Continue to heal our pastor, Father, and continue to keep her in peace and prayer and harmony. Lord God, we thank you for our secretary, Sister Carol Underwood, and the rest of the divine faith member. We thank you that this afternoon that she decided that she would join in with us today, and I'm so happy about it.
6: Yes.
4: Well, God, you continue on to bless me and bless us, Father God. Bless the sick and shut in all over this land. Don't forget the Marie family, Father God. Touch them as well. Let them know the one that we all going to have to take that journey of no return. That's why we're down here working on our business. Getting our homes in order. So when you go, we'll be ready to answer our call. These are another blessing we ask in Jesus' name. Amen and amen. All right.
6: Amen. Amen. Okay, Sister Carolyn, are you on the line?
5: Yes, Pastor.
6: Okay, go ahead, do your thing.
5: Young Memorial is having their 11 a.m. Sunday morning services indoors at 2490 Alabama Avenue Southeast, Sunday mornings with Pastor Armstrong and their members. Would be glad to have you. Please remember to be considerate. Stay at home if you are sickly or have been sick in the past 5 to 7 days, or if you have been exposed to COVID-19 or other viruses. Please, our very lives could depend on it. Highway to Holiness Church. For the 11:30 a.m. indoor services at 7925 Randall Road, Forestville, Maryland, each Sunday morning with Pastor Leroy Coulter. Visitors may either visit the church in person or stay home and watch on the following platforms: Facebook under Highway to Heaven or on Zoom meeting ID 267-175-5782, passcode 7925 PAM. You have to use the PAM. Greater Light Missionary Baptist Church will be having their Sunday morning services on their prayer line 701-801-6406. 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You are cordially invited to join the Liberty Church of God each Sunday morning, except fifth Sundays, at 11 a.m. for morning worship and praise. The location is 3510 Rhode Island Avenue, second floor, Mount Rainier, Maryland, 20712, where Pastor Paul Wood and co-pastor Mary Wood are your hosts. Their motto is, where the Spirit of the Lord is, there is liberty. And we can't forget Greater Divine Faith Church. We will continue to have Sunday services in the afternoon at 3 o'clock p.m. on conference line 978-990-5000, access code 595-055 pound until further notice. We are asking our listening family and friends, however, to please sign in on the line 5 to 7 minutes earlier so that we do not bunch up the line. That's it, Pastor.
7: All right. Thank you, Sister Carol. Now we're going in the studio and hear our first letters. Well, come on, Sister Engineer.

0: the Lord his name. Good God Almighty. Yes, yes. That's my mama, the Twins family. Yes. It's Sister Gina Alpha. Yes, yes, yes. All right. Ow! Now. Pastor?
1: Yes.
0: All right then.
1: We want to thank everybody for tuning in on this chilly day. We've had a good time so far today. We were out celebrating one of my great nephew's birthday. He was 3 years old today. And we were all out in the park. And, you know, it started out, we was like, oh, no, it's going to be raining. But we had the pavilion over us. It stopped raining. And the kids had the park to themselves. And it was a fun time to be had by all. And I thought I wasn't going to make it back in time to get on the radio. And our secretary, Sister Carolyn, always got my back, her and Chairman. And I didn't worry about it because I knew they would take care of everything. But I'm glad that I made it and glad to be a part of this service on today. How are you doing today, Chairman?
0: I'm doing great, Pastor. I'm doing great. Jumping as usual, but hey, I'm great. Thank God I am.
1: Yes, sir. Yes, sir. We don't want nothing happening to you. I tell you, it's just a blessing to be able to be in on the service today and to have Sister Carolyn on board with us. That's an unusual for us, and we're just so glad to have her. Isn't that right, Chairman?
0: I'm telling you, when she called me and told me that you wasn't be, I said, well, you can. She said, what? Well, you gonna put on three? I said, no, I'm gonna give you the number so you can join us.
1: That's right. That's right. And we want to let everybody know that if you need prayer, all you got to do is give us a call. You can call Dr. Patricia Cheatham at 301-807-8676, or you can call
0: Chairman Willard Bell at 240-462-6790. And we'll be happy to pray for you and pray with you at any given time. And now time is no limit, any time of the day or night.
1: That's right. And any announcements that you would like to have put on the air, you can also give us birthdays to call out, either yours or family member, or if you need special, you want a special song to be played, give us a call. 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
0: Chairman Willard Bell at 240-462-6790, and we'll be happy to speak with you and give you all the necessary detail.
1: Yes, yes, yes. So don't forget, you know, if you want prayer, you have announcements, give us a call and let us put it on the airway for you. And I want to remind everybody that we do have our sick and shut-in list on Sundays at in the afternoon at 3 o'clock when we have our service, and we would be glad to add your name to the sick list if you would call in and let us know. Again, you can either call Dr. Patricia Cheatham at 301-807-8676, or you can call
0: Chairman Willard Bell at 240-462-6790, and we'll be happy to make your announcement. All right. All right. Now, tomorrow is being the first Sunday. We have Pastor Shelton Gore, who will be our speaker on our first Sunday. Yes, yes, yes, of the Belly Inn Church. And also, he is starring in the play with the Good Gospel Entertainment present When Your Faith is Tested. Yeah, a powerful story. On Saturday, December the 19th, we ask you to put that on your calendar right now. December the 19th at 6, Dodo Met 6, and his program started at 7. Yeah, at the House of Praise, 5110, Nellie Helen Burr Avenue, Washington, D.C., where the fine bishop is Bishop Steve Young. And the donation is only $15. And we'd love to see you in the place. Now,
1: And tell them who's going to be in that play, Chairman. Do you know someone I know?
0: Oh, yeah. Yours truly, Chairman Willie Battle, will be also in that play.
1: That's right. That's right. And so will Pastor Shelton Gordon is going to be a part of that play.
0: Pastor Shelton, that's why I said Pastor Shelton Gordon is being starred in there. Sister Brenda Gaddy.
1: Gaddy will be there. Oh, yeah. I think it will be a fun time for all to have. And you've got enough time now. You can save $1 a day and have enough to pay for your ticket. All right? I don't know if they're having early ticket sales or not, but I'm sure Chairman will let you know about that.
0: Will be, man, because you'll be keeping it in tune. And don't forget, tomorrow is the first Sunday. My lovely wife, Elder Shirley Bell, will be up at the Liberty Church of God with my newlywed Pastor Wood and co-pastor Wood. Yes, at 11 o'clock. And if you get there, stop by. If you stop by and don't want to come up the steps, you can give us Elder Bell a call at 301-996-9137. Oh, you can give me a call at 240-462-6790. And we'll show you how to get in the back door, the parking lot back there, and you only have 3 steps to step down.
1: Yes. Now, Sister Carlin, are you still on with us? 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
2: Yes. Excuse me. Yes, Pastor, I'm still here.
1: You want to give them those scriptures?
2: 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We want to make sure that the church keeps accurate record of where your money is going.
1: That's right. Okay, we're going to turn it over to Chairman now, and he will announce our second selection for you.

0: Yes, yes, on that show. Billy on that show. Wow! That's the business. This is the Bermuda Run.
1: Yes, right. Yes, we want to thank her so much for that selection. Building on that show. I tell you, we just having a great time today. Chairman, is there any other announcements that you care to make?
0: No more than that. Those of y'all tomorrow, you can join at Liberty, Pastor Wood and Co-Pastor Wood. We'd love to have you at the 11 o'clock service at 3510 Rhode Island Avenue in Mount Rainier, Maryland. And I'm telling you, it's going to be a time, and it ain't going to be no term time. And the Elder Ballers will be there.
1: Okay. And what about you, Secretary? You want to make any announcements?
2: None left, Pastor.
1: Okay, then. We'll have the last remarks coming from Chairman Battle, and we'll turn it over to him for the dismissal. We want you all to know that we'll be looking for you next Saturday. Same time, same place, same station. God bless all of you, and have a terrific week.
0: All right. And once again, don't forget, I like Pastor Shelter going off the Belly Inn Church will be with us tomorrow. And yes, and he's starring in this at this play. Yes. Well, with the Good Gospel Entertainment, when your faith is tested. Yes, that's going to be starting December the 19th. And I'm so excited about it. I got a little part in there. And if the Lord will, I'll be there. And we're looking forward to seeing y'all there. Now, we're going to get ready to get out of here, and we're going to turn it over back to our announcer. All right. Much prayer.
1: Much prayer.
0: Much power.
2: Much power.
0: Little prayer.
1: Little power.
0: Don't have my little grandson. Little prayer.
2: No.

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1: We love you. It ain't nothing you can do about it. Sister Engineer, take us out of here.

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0: Houston and YP. 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

0: Hallelujah, hallelujah, hallelujah. 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

0: the Lord. Praise the Lord, everyone. Thank you all for joining us on today live on Poetic Transparency. It's an awesome day on today. Do we have Pastor Yvonne on the line with us?
1: Yes, I'm here with you. Good evening, everyone.
0: All right. Praise God. So we would have you to start out with prayer, Pastor Yvonne.
1: Father God, we come tonight asking you that you will watch over the broadcast tonight and let your word go out, Father God, and accomplish what it is that you wanted to accomplish. We praise you. We ask that you bless each and every person that is listening, Lord God. Open up their ears so that they will be able to hear your word. Bless them, Lord God, as only you can. Let them continue to be the recipients of your mercy and grace. We ask and we pray in Jesus' mighty name. Amen.
0: Amen. Praise God. Well, we thank you, Pastor Yvonne, for joining us on today. Pastor Pam will not be joining us, and Brother Bill as well. So we would like to share the number here in the studio live. If anyone would like to join us in this dialogue that we're about to start, the number is 240-638-5430. 240-638-5430 is the number to call the studio so that if you so desire, you can join us in this dialogue on today. Now, Pastor Yvonne, we would like to share on this broadcast on today from the book of Psalm chapter 1, and the focus is verse 3. Psalm chapter 1, verse 3. And, okay, so we would share right now. He shall be like a tree planted by the rivers of water that bringeth forth his fruit in his season. His leaf also shall not wither, and whosoever he doeth shall prosper. So again, that is from the book of Psalm chapter 1, verse 3 in the Bible. Pastor Yvonne, how does that resonate in your spirit to be implanted by the rivers of water? We know that there's a lot that we will impact on this evening. Amen.
1: Well, to be planted by like a tree by the rivers of water, it lets me know that you're going to be in a position where you can have nourishment to you, something that's going to bring forth some nourishment to you. It also represents that bring forth fruits. You're going to develop a character, you know, some integrity, you know, as you are planted by this river. But it also reminds me, but there's something that you have to do before you can be like this tree, which is going to be in verse 2. So when you go into verse 2, it tells you that you have to study the word, meditate on the word, you know, and as you get the word deeply rooted down in you, and as you meditate on it, this is what's going to happen. So, and then there's a negative side also that is after verse 3. So, but to be that tree lets me know that you got to follow God's instruction. And when you follow God's instructions, it's going to shape your character. It's going to shape who God wants you to be. And you'll be able to walk in the will that he has for you, you know, in your season, because we have different seasons, you know. So I just think that if someone wants to know how to be rooted, how to be steadfast and unmovable, this is the perfect scripture for it.
0: All right. We thank you for that. And we would also like to add, Pastor Yvonne, some meaning of that verse as well. So the rooted source here is the tree gets steady water from the river, much like a person finds daily life and strength from God's word. And we have also true stability. And that is defined as deep roots help the tree survive dry spells and hot weather without fear. Natural fruitfulness is another analogy we can share here, which means the tree yields fruit at the right time rather than straining or forcing growth. And lastly, the success here is everything the righteous person does in alignment with God prospers and lasts. So we can also think, Pastor Yvonne, of two paths in this context with the tree. It serves as the introduction to the entire book of Psalms. We are in, again, the book of Psalms, chapter 1 and verse 3 is the focus on today. So it sets up a stark contrast between two lifestyle choices and their ultimate outcomes. Now, the first one is the path of righteousness, and the second one is this person, I'm sorry, the first one, a quick commentary is that this person deliberately walks away from negative influences. He does not, he walks not in the counsel of the ungodly, and instead delights and meditates on God's law day and night. So the tree by the rivers of water is the direct result of the of this focus here. And secondly, the path of the ungodly. We're speaking on contrast. In this contrast to the deeply rooted tree, the wicked are described as the chaff which the wind driveth away. So they lack foundation, they lack stability, and lasting substance as well. Now, there's a parallel scripture that we will share very quickly. It's in the book of Jeremiah chapter 17, verses 7 and 8, when the prophet Jeremiah used almost the exact same word pictured to expand on this theme, adding a few vivid details about enduring difficult times. And it says, "Blessed is the man that trusteth in the Lord, and whose hope the Lord is. So for he shall be as a tree planted by the rivers, and that spreadeth out her roots by the river, and shall not see when heat cometh, but her leaf shall be green, and shall not be careful in the year. It shall not be careful in the year of drought, neither shall cease from yielding fruit." Now, Pastor Yvonne, any of these, commentaries that I just shared, does it share anything in your spirit as it pertains to righteousness and unrighteousness?
1: Yes, because when you talk about a tree, and then back in those days, they used a lot of analogies by their lifestyles and basically agriculture and farming and all these things, and looking at nature and looking at trees. And when you start to look at a tree that has leaves, you know, and their leaves don't wither and their leaves don't fall off, right? Those leaves are showing you that that particular tree, you know, is one of it that has some nourishment to it, versus you see a tree where it's the leaves are withering and they shouldn't be withering at the time that it's withering. So it lets you know that that tree has something going on with it. And so in our life in which we live, we always want to be producing like leaves and fruits of the spirit, you know, so that we can have that love, we can have that kindness, we can have patience, we can have self-control. These are the fruits of the spirit that you develop over time, and it's like a leaf. It's showing nourishment because you see it in a person's character. So it kind of, no matter, it gives correlation, as you were saying earlier, you know, as to what is going to be produced, why it's going to produce, and the underlying issues that could be surrounding it.
0: Okay. Well, praise God. Again, the number in the studio live is 240-638-5430. 240-638-5430 is the number to call in on this broadcast on today. Now, we would also share, Pastor Yvonne, some different trees mentioned in the Bible now and their meanings. And the first one we will start with is the cedar of Lebanon. And the meaning of that tree is strength, majesty, high status, and permanence. And we can reference that in the book of Psalm, chapter 92, verse 12. And it reads, "The righteous shall flourish like a palm tree. He shall grow like a cedar in Lebanon." And a lot of us are quite familiar with the olive tree. Now, the meaning of the olive tree is peace, divine blessings, resilience, and fruitfulness. Scripture taught that is from the book of Romans, chapter 11, verse 17. And that reads, "You, being a wild olive shoot, were grafted in among them to share nourishing root of the olive tree." And we also have the palm tree, Pastor Yvonne. And the meaning of the palm tree here in Scripture, it means uprightness, it means victory, it means thriving in harsh conditions. And also to the supporting Scripture is from the book, again, of Psalm 92, verse 12. It reads again, the righteous shall flourish like a palm tree. Now we have the fig tree, and the meaning of the fig tree is either abundance or spiritual barrenness when unfruitful. And the supporting Scripture is from the book of Joel, chapter 1, verse 7. And that reads, "It has laid waste my vine and splintered my fig tree." Now we have the oak tree. The meaning of the oak tree is strength, longevity, and places of importance, like memorials or other decisions when in memory, in remembrance of someone or something. The scripture is from the book of Isaiah, chapter 61, verse 3. Isaiah, chapter 61, verse 3. And it reads, "That they may be called oaks of righteousness, the planting of the Lord, that he may be glorified." So we praise God. Anything that you would like to share at this juncture, Pastor Yvonne?
1: It's amazing how all the different trees have different meanings to it, and some are showing strength, and you know how it shows that each tree has its characters, but each tree has a strength in a different way.
0: Amen.
1: So that's very interesting. And it's just like people. We all have different strengths.
0: Yes. Yes, we surely agree on that. And Pastor Pam, you know, for those who are listening, if they feel industrious or moved by the Holy Spirit, they can personalize this and ask themselves, you know, well, am I an olive tree with peace and divine blessing, resilience and fruitfulness, or am I a palm tree, which is uprightness, victory, and thriving in harsh conditions? And of course, the fig tree, you know, spiritual barrenness and unfruitfulness. We can, again, personalize these definitions that we shared. And suffice it to say, we can all have some characteristics and attributes of all of these different trees, Pastor Pam, Pastor Yvonne, excuse me. And so we praise God. You know, some days you don't feel all that strong, and some days we are non-productive. We pray not too often, by God's grace.
1: Yes.
0: Yes. And so we would like to share some general metaphors of trees. So the tree planted by water here, a meaning that we can share here is a life deeply rooted in God's word, yielding steady faith and peace. Now, that person is like, again, a tree planted by streams of water, which yields its fruit in season and whose leaf does not wither. Now, the tree of life, we can find here that it means eternal life and restoration found through God. And we can reference that in the book of Genesis chapter 2, verse 9. The tree of life was also in the midst of the garden. We also have the cross as a tree, meaning Christ's sacrifice turning a symbol of execution into salvation. And the supporting scripture here on today is coming from the book of Acts, chapter 5, verse 30. And that reads, "The God of our fathers raised up Jesus, whom you had killed by hanging him on a cross."

0: olive tree if you were to place yourself in that analogy of an olive tree?
1: Expound on the olive tree. I mean, I know you said righteousness and everything, but expound on the olive tree and the characteristics.
0: Okay. The olive tree is a symbol of peace, prosperity, and divine blessing. You know, we can reference that in the book of Psalm chapter 52, verse 8. And David compares himself to a flourishing olive tree in the house of God, indicating a life rooted in faithfulness and trust in God's steadfast love. Now, the olive branch brought back by the dove to Noah in Genesis 8:11 symbolizes the end of God's judgment and the restoration of peace between God and humanity. Is there a restorative side of you, Pastor Yvonne?
1: Is there a restorative side of me? I would have to say yes.
0: Amen.
1: We haven't always been this strong, upright tree. There's been times in our lives and the seasons where you bend and you kind of sway with the circumstances of life. But nevertheless, thank God that he brings you to a place where you become on the path of righteousness, and you're like that olive branch, and you want peace, and you want to be on the right path. And when people come your way, you want to be like that dove that has the olive branch and extend it to them for peace, you know, regardless of what's going on. So I would have to say that in this life in which we live, in which I've lived, I've learned how to be that olive, you know, that olive tree. I've learned how to be that.
0: Amen. Amen. So when we think of the fig tree as it pertains to barrenness and non-productivity, even in the simplest way that we can share an analogy is that if we who call ourselves Christians, but yet we're not reading the Word of God, we're not sharing scriptures with the people we're close to, we're not sharing our testimonies, and so we are just being spiritually non-productive. Anything, Pastor Yvonne, that you would like to share on non-productivity as the fig tree?
1: You know, non-productivity is not always a negative. Sometimes God has you sitting still just so that you can know that he is God and he's going to work out whatever is happening. You know, because there are moments that we've tried everything we can, and, you know, trying to, you know, make a quarter into 50 cents and 50 cents into a dollar. You know, and there are moments that we've tried to finagle things, right? But there are moments that God just says, no, just be still. Be still and know that I'm God. You know, there are moments that Jesus is telling you, you know, I'm your chief cornerstone. You know, I'm that solid rock that you can stand on, and all of the ground is sinking sand. So there are moments that we may have to see from our work and allow God to do what it is that he is going to do according to his will for our lives and the purpose that we are here on in this earth. So being still sometimes, it's not a bad thing. Sometimes you have to just let it go and just wait to see what God's going to do.
0: Amen. Now, we're glad that you pointed that out, Pastor Yvonne, because we know that in life, there are some of us who we can label ourselves, even if it's for a short period of time, as being

0: productive and over-functioning Christians, i.e., we want to be seen, we want to be heard, we want to be involved in everything that's going on in the church. And so it takes us away from all the busyness. It takes us away from dealing with certain things that God has already delivered us from, but yet we feel that we just have to remain busy because of that that emptiness, you know, that silence. A lot of people are afraid of being quiet. They're afraid of being still because they feel, well, if I'm not being over productive and over functioning, then it's going to appear that I have failed. So yeah, there are times when we have to be still before the Lord. And so here, Pastor Yvonne, let's talk about the mustard seed. The mustard seed, though very small, it grows into a large tree, symbolizing the kingdom of God. And we can reference that in the book of Matthew, chapter 13, verses 31 and 32. Jesus uses this imagery to illustrate how the kingdom starts small but grows expansively, providing shelter and refuge. Anything to add to that, Pastor Yvonne? As we can, we'll have you do it in a way to make it practical for those who are babes in the Lord. We have not arrived. However, there are some who have not had any real structure, Pastor Yvonne. So if you can simplify the mustard seed analogy for those who are listening to us on today.
1: I would say that not everybody's going to have their name up in neon lights, you know. However, whatever you're doing for the uplifting and the building of God's kingdom, it is going to count just as well. You know, maybe everybody's not going to be in the pulpit with a mega church, but you may be reaching people on the subway or on the bus or at your job or just strangers that you might meet in the street, or you're working in a shelter, or are you serving food? In every way that you are working to uplift and build God's kingdom and let people see God, the God in you, right, is that mustard seed. You may think that you're small, but the things that you're doing, you may think that the things that you're doing is so tiny and it's insignificant, but maybe not. You know, God's got a way that He can take what we think that we're not doing enough, but it is enough. And if we're doing it according to what God would, how God would have us to do it, and we're doing it out of love, you know, it is just as important. So I would say never take the little things that you're doing that, and then don't think that it can be something big in God's eyes. Because it can be.
0: Amen. All right. So, again, the number in your hair live is 240-638-5430. 240-638-5430 is the number here in the studio. Let's share something here, Pastor Yvonne, that we had to do some researching, of course. And we had to spell some things and make sure that we're doing things in the right order that we would share here. And if those who are under the sound of our voices on tonight and you would like to write down some things, there's nothing wrong with learning a word or two that you have never heard before, because Paula had to, again, pull out the dictionary, well, Google. So here we go. Gravitropism, G-R-A-V-I-T-R-O-P-I-S-M. So gravitropism is growth in response to gravity. So that means roots show positive gravitropism by growing downward toward the pull of gravity, while shoots show negative gravitropism by growing upward against it. So phototropism is growth in response to light. So plants shoot show positive phototropism by bending toward the light source to maximize photosynthesis, while roots often grow away from light. So both processes are regulated by plant hormones called auxins, which is A-U-X-I-N-S, and that redistributes within the plant tissues to speed up or to slow down cell elongation or specific sides on specific sides. So a tree has to grow in two directions at the same time. It grows up and it grows down. So if you can see the part of the tree that is underground, it looks very similar to the part of the tree that is above the ground. Now, the root system is very similar to the fruit system. The nature of a tree is that it is both gravitropic and phototropic. Now, gravitropic means trees grow away from the light. Now, the seed goes into the ground, and then the trees start going down before it starts growing up. So when the seed is under the ground, it's dark under the ground, it's damp, and it has resistance. Now, the root system has resistance, and it has to push through the dirt to go down further. So once it breaks through the earth growing up, there is no more resistance. Now, the part of the tree that's above the earth, it goes towards the light away from gravity. So the tree is growing in two directions at the same time. Now, we would like to share here life analogy, Pastor Yvonne. So let's go back for a moment here and talk about the scripture that we are focused on today, which is Psalm chapter 1, verse 3. He shall be like a tree planted by the rivers of water that bringeth forth his fruit in his season. His leaf also shall not wither, and whatsoever he doeth shall prosper. Now, here on Poetic Transparency, we always try to give some practical references. If it's not through a poem, it's through our dialogue, our testimonies, etc. But since we shared so many big words, right, Pastor Yvonne?
1: Oh, yeah.
0: let's just break this down and make it make sense. Okay.
1: Yeah.
0: So, so life analogy here for Paula, because when God put this in our spirit about a week and a half ago, we had to just stop and to digest it and to personalize it. And it ministered to Paula first. And as it did, and God had us to place ourselves as that tree, you know, the conviction came, the gratitude, the revelation, and on as the tears rolled down our cheeks, Pastor Yvonne, and that is being very transparent and honest. So if it is that we were to share here, it is the work that you do in the dark when it is difficult and damp. It makes the work that we do that everybody sees in the light reflect our work and our worth. So nobody saw Paula we'll personalize it. Nobody saw Paula. You know, nobody ever sees, you know, the things that Paula goes through at times behind the scenes and to get to poetic transparency with the longevity of 15 years on the radio broadcast, on Radio 1, and the cable television and the teaching on the War Room line at First Church and the women's retreats, et cetera, et cetera. Nobody sees those things behind closed doors of what it takes, what is required, and the sacrifices that I have to make at times through the grace of God. They did not see the gravitropic nature of my journey while, you know, I was on the way here by God's grace so that he can use me in such a setting to be transparent and to just be dipped in humility completely. So there are times when folks don't even know how it is that you're up in the wee hours of the night, and when the morning comes, you know, you're feeling tired and you just want to throw in the towel at times. But that's not that is not our portion, to throw in the towel. We'll take that towel and, you know, dry our frown and dry our eyes and keep it moving. So that is the root system. So everyone proclaims and professes, Pastor Yvonne, to desire the fruit system. But everybody wants to think that you can just reach for the stars because they want everything right away. And they feel that because they are a tree, that they can bear sweet fruit, et cetera, and, you know, and everything is all hunky-dory. So that may sound great, but if we are not willing to go down, we cannot go up. And we'll repeat that. If we are not willing to go down, we cannot go up. I'll take it a little bit further, Pastor Yvonne, the part that had my tears rolling down my face, and I'm like, I feel like I'm like a tree, and thankfully planted by the rivers of water that bringeth forth fruit in season, and we feel that, you know, our leaves will not wither, and whatsoever we do will prosper by God's grace. And we thought of, okay, we're almost 6 feet tall. Well, we used to be almost 6 feet tall. But think about a tree almost shrinking past the, with age. Mm-hmm.
1: Yeah. So yeah. It's been a little bit.
0: Yeah. Yeah. And so even in the fall season, and we thought of, okay, we love colors. You know, every time you see Paula, there's a bright color, and it's a representation of just being grateful and having a happy disposition and on and on. And, of course, being from Trinidad and Tobago, you know, we love those colors. But we thought of the tree in the fall season, and things are beginning to change. But underneath, Pastor Yvonne, underneath the earth where it's damp, when Paula is going through, when Paula has to go to work for 12 hours as soon as we're done with this broadcast and dealing with a patient who does not sleep again. But nobody knows all of the sacrifices that it is required to do God's work. So we just praise God that we are willing to go down, because we know in that place of being down, it's not a bad place to be. It's a place of being still. It's a place where you just know that you're tapped in to the Holy Spirit, you know, and he is replenishing the water daily because you're right there. You're right beside him. You have communion with him. You adore him. You love him. You celebrate him. And so you worship him. And the characteristics and the attributes of Jesus Christ should be represented in who we are. It's not what we say that we're a Christian on a Sunday or Tuesday after Bible study. And we just praise God. The nurse is trying to call us here. So there's always something to make sacrifices for. But we just say to God be all the glory. He is very faithful. And we're going to keep declining this call until we're done. And so, Pastor Yvonne, in that analogy that we just shared about the tree, do you see yourself as a tree planted by the rivers of water? And that sometimes you may feel, okay, I don't feel very productive right now, but yet I know that God is my source. He is supplying me with everything that I need. And these circumstances, those external things that tend to distract us at times. Tell the listening audience, Pastor Yvonne, how it is that you're able to just tap into that water, that source, that lifeline, to tap into Jesus Christ so that he can continue to be resourceful to you, to sustain you in Jesus' name.
1: Well, you know, I have to start from the very beginning. It's like when we were in, you know, it's kind of like the gravitropate, you know, the seed that is planted is in, and you're planted in the darkness.
0: Yes.
1: You know, and it's kind of like when you're out in the world and you're in sin and you're blinded to the word of God and you're blinded to what it is that how you should be living or what you should be doing, even though you grew up in a church. You know, you get older, you just kind of step away from those things. And it kind of makes you feel like that gravitropate. You know, you're in darkness, but something come along. And it's kind of like that, what is it, the Uctons you said? And it speeds up or slows down and elongation starts. You know, something comes along to start to scratch you, right?
0: Yes.
1: And you feel God tapping on your shoulder. And you're like, nah, I ain't ready yet, you know? Like, I know I'm going to change. I need to change. And, or you're starting to feel uncomfortable in your own skin. And I think a lot of people in our listening audience might understand what I'm saying, and I hope so anyway, that in that elongation and in that God slowing us down, you know, then he starts to put the photo, what's that, the phototism, you know. He starts to bend us and bring us towards the light, you know. And before you know it, right, you've got that gravitropism, right? You've got that growth of in response to gravity, and you're starting to pull towards, you know, the word of God. You're starting to pull towards accepting Jesus Christ as your savior, you know. And before you know it, that you just like that seed, you know, that was planted in that darkness. Now you done broke through the ground, and people can see your shoots starting to come up. You know, and then as you grow and you in the word of God, and as you start to shape your life, you know, according to God's word, you start to bend up straight. You start to come up straight and coming up towards the gravity. You start coming up towards life issues, and you start coming up towards sin, and you start to know that God has provided you a way of escape so that you can keep growing in his word. So being like that tree planted by the water, you know, God is watering you every step of the way, taking you, you know, from, as you say, be transformed with the renewal of your mind. As you're transforming yourself, you know, as God is transforming you, and he circumcising your heart from past hurt and pain, you start to become this tree that is planted by the rivers of water. You start to understand that you are connected to the true vine. you know, and you start to produce those fruits of the Spirit, you know, and you stay right there by that river of water, because the Lord is nourishing you through his word, and his word starts to flow through you like living water, you know. So it happens so subtle that you don't recognize it, because that's God. Before you know it, you have transformed. You know, you no longer are conforming to the world. You have transformed into what God wants you to be, that man or that woman of God that represents God in being an ambassador for the kingdom.
0: Hallelujah. All right.
1: So I'm just elated, because when I, like you were saying, with the tears that were flowing, when I look back over my life and then I look at these words, and then I start to say, Lord, you know, and then God starts to show me how he had to take me out of darkness. And for all of those that are struggling, trust me, it's a process. And the only way that you're going to become that tree, that sturdy tree with the roots grounded where nothing can shake you, is allowing God to do it. You cannot do it on your own strength.
0: Amen. Absolutely. Amen. So, Pastor Yvonne, we did not have a straight face while you were pronouncing those two words.
1: I hope I was pronouncing them right. Should have gave me a tongue twister tonight. I didn't know it was going to be this roller coaster. Oh, my God, what are these words? I was like, what? You could have gave me a heads up. Oh, wow.
0: My goodness.
1: Hey, this is live broadcast. Hey, this is what we do. You know?
0: Amen. If we had Brother Bill on the line here, he would have been fussing. Minister Paula, what are you talking about? I can't say that word.
1: He would have came up with it. He would have gave you an analogy. He would say, you know that word that you just said? Well, not the first one, the second one. That word.
0: Like Pastor Pam as well. But to give you a story. Yes, indeed. So for those who missed it, we'll spell those two words again. GRAVITROPISM. Gravitropism. And that's gravity. And the second one is, what was the second one, Pastor Yvonne? Are you paying attention?
1: Yes, I'm trying. I can't get there with you. That the one that starts with an A. I'm going to put it that way. You know it. You say it. I can't say it.
0: Okay. Phototropism. PHOTOTROPISM.
1: Okay. Got it.
0: All right. So we have some people on Facebook Live who are just having a great time laughing and sending us, you know, thumbs up and hearts and stuff. Pastor Yvonne.
1: That's great.
0: Yeah, transparency. Okay. So they know that what God is doing for us, he can do for them as well, whoever it is. God is not a respecter of person. So we praise God.
1: Yeah.
0: To God be all the glory. So now, Pastor Yvonne, very quickly here, let's end on the tree, the cross as a tree. So in the New Testament, the cross is sometimes referred to as a tree, as in the book of Acts chapter 5, verse 30. The God of our fathers raised up Jesus, whom you had killed by hanging him on a tree. Now, this usage highlights the redemptive work of Christ, transforming the symbol of curse into one of salvation and life. So throughout Scripture, trees serve as rich symbols that communicate profound theological truths, reflecting the nature of God, the condition of humanity, and the hope of redemption. So a tree planted by water symbolizes deep spiritual grounding, unwavering resilience through hard times, and a continuous source of life and productivity. So, Passivan for a tree as the cross. Share with us a prayer of Jesus Christ on the cross on that tree.
1: Yes. Lord Jesus, we thank you that you let us know not to be conformed to this world, but to be transformed with the renewing of our mind. We thank you that you let us know that we were going to go through trials and tribulations because you went through so many things. But you told us to not be weary because you have overcome the world. And if it wasn't for your strength, Lord Jesus, if it wasn't for you being the only begotten Son, who is the only person, the only one that could have been hung on that cross and could have stayed there that long and take all of the pain that you took. Lord, we know that as we go through life and we face our trials and tribulations, as we look to the cross, we know that you endured all. And on that cross, you made a way for us to be forgiven of our sins. So we thank you that you on that cross, you were the one who made a way for us to be healed. You were the one who made us to understand that on that cross we are overcomers through you, Christ Jesus. And we just glorify you and we just thank you tonight for being so strong and to let us know that we should be strong in the Lord and in the power of his might. And we thank you for interceding for us. And it is in your name that I pray. Amen.
0: Amen. Amen. So we would like to share for those who are desiring to give their lives to Christ and you don't have a church home, we would invite you to First Church, our church affiliation, in the Washington, D.C. area. Even if you're out of town and you are geographically challenged, that's not an excuse because we are also on Zoom on different platforms. And you can find out the detailed information if you were to go to the website of First Church, which is firstchurchwash.org, firstchurchwash.org. And the telephone number is 202-526-9266. 202-526-9266 is the number at First Church. Our senior pastor is Dr. Ralph A. Martino. And if you desire anything, he will direct you as one of the leaders at First Church. We will be happy to have you, to fellowship with you on a Sunday as well at 10 a.m. every Sunday morning. Again, check out the website because we also have a 6 a.m. service on Sunday mornings. We have the War Room line is open 5 to 7 days a week. We're always available and accessible for those who are desiring prayer and, you know, to have the facilitators intercede on your behalf, a loved one, or yourself. So again, 202-526-9266 is the number to contact us at First Church. If you are interested in finding out some more information on Poetic Transparency, the website for Poetic Transparency is poethost, P-O-E-T-H-O-S-T, .me, poethost.me. We have some exciting things coming up. We will be doing our second annual Women's Retreat, Trinidad and Tobago, in the month of March 2027. And so we're at the embryonic stages of that. But again, contact us. Send us an email. We have the email information is also on the website, so you can contact us to get more information if you are planning on joining us this coming season in March of 2027. Father, in the name of Jesus, we just want to thank you, Lord God, on today. We thank you, Heavenly Father, for this day, for this is the day that you have made. We are rejoicing and we are glad in it. We thank you, God, that you kept the death angels from our bedsides, because we know, Heavenly Father, that there are some who were not able to make it up out of their beds on this morning because you did not breathe new life into their nostrils, Heavenly Father. So we don't take it lightly. And we know, God, it's not about the alarm clock that's waking us up. It's about you. So, God, we just want to say thank you. We honor you, Heavenly Father. We thank you for Poetic Transparency. We thank you, God, for those that you have allowed to come on the platform to share what thus said the Lord and to be a blessing to those who are under the sound of our voices each time you give us this platform. So, God, we're just in awe to celebrate who you are. You have brought us a mighty long way. You have taken us out of darkness. And now we can say, thank you, God. I know you for myself, and we appreciate the light. And yet we also appreciate the time that we have to be that gaffotropic nature, being under the ground, in the darkness, in the dampness, in the oneness with you. So, God, we just thank you for your grace and your mercy. We thank you for righteousness. And we repent of anything, Father God, that we do in thought, word, and deed, in our imagination, in our memory, that would hinder this point. So we thank you, Holy Spirit, that you are loving, Father. And God, we thank you for those who normally come on the call but are not able to. We thank you for Pastor Yvonne pushing through. We thank you, Holy Spirit, for giving us the strength to endure all that you have blessed us to become. And as we're still growing and maturing spiritually, in Jesus' name we give you all the praise, the honor, and the glory. Amen. And shalom.
1: Amen.
0: Thank you all. Thank you, Pastor Yvonne. Thank you, board operator. And thank you. Under the sound of our voices and on Facebook Live. Shalom. Amen.
1: Shalom. Good night.

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1: 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A few years ago,